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1: Another week before they get into action. Instead, OTAs will be next week in Green Bay. They are voluntary for players, though many have incentives in their contracts to attend. The only thing mandatory is mini camp next month. For the Wisconsin Sports Zone Network, I'm Ebo.

Ladies and gentlemen, how? How are we looking? Brewers fans, how are we looking? How are we looking? Yeah. 9-3. The power surge went on last night. The Brewers beat the hell out of the Cubs.

took a giant chunk out of their cubby ass. It's one win. I get it. It's one win. But it was glorious last night. It was glorious last night. Brewers got the win. They're only a half game back. Cardinals didn't play. They're a game back. Brewers have the opportunity to take over the National League Central lead tonight with the Miz on the mound. Last time, Mizorowski threw a gem of a game only to lose. Remember, because he came out and things were well in hand, and then all of a sudden the wheels fell off via the bullpen. So that's when Uribe gave up the three-run shot, and the Brewers took the loss. But nevertheless, Miz is on the hill tonight. Miz is on the hill tonight. Imanaga, he looked perplexed last night. I loved it. He was just kind of looking around like, I'm really pretty good. You can believe me. I know I'm pretty good, right? I think I'm good. And last night, the Packers Green Bay sucks chant was going on. That's okay. That's okay. We are living in your head in every possible way, being the stepchild of what you consider to believe the smaller city, the dumpster that is, except for when you buy property here because you love the Northwoods and we can't wait to get you the hell out of here. And don't bring your politics here. That's for damn sure. We just love it. Love the fact that the Brewers got the win last night over the Chicago Cubs. Got some NFL news and notes. Got coming up here in about 15 minutes. Our buddy Chuck Freeman's going to be here from the Locked On Brewers podcast. You want to chime in? Please feel free. Do it. 877-867-1670. 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We are on YouTube. 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We're on Twitter, both Grant and I. Grant is at Wisco Grant, W-I-S-C-O at Wisco Grant. 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The meter is moving. 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THE, The Bill Michaels Show. You can follow the same on Facebook and Instagram, or Facebook and TikTok as well. We're on the Twitch app, the Kick app, the LinkedIn app. And if you want to catch the show on TV in Milwaukee, it's 8 o'clock Central Time Saturday night. 8 o'clock Central Time Saturday night. That is My24 TV in Milwaukee. My24 TV in Milwaukee. So there you go. It's a great way to pay attention to the program. Hell yeah. You know what? I want to get this email in real quick. Where's the Scott sent me this. This was awesome. Scott says, "Hey Bill, what a great win for the crew last night. Despite the early morning storms we had here in Chicago, it ended up being a beautiful night at the ballpark. Great weather, lots of hits, lots of actions, got to see some home runs, and most importantly, a decisive Brewers win. Now here's the best part. You're right. A Green Bay sucks chant did break out at one point in the crowd. So I stood up and started waving around the Packers hat that I was wearing to represent the Green Bay Packers. Cheers to another Brewers win. That's from Scott in Chicago. Scott, now that's just, that's you.

0: You're the man right there. I don't care who you are. I'll pour you one. And then give a little applause. There you go. That's great. That's great. Love that. Love that. Good stuff. Way to represent down there, Scott. You the man. I saw that. Grant, did you see Kate was down there last night?
1: Yeah, I was talking to Ebo about this morning. We were wondering if she still works here. We haven't seen her in a bit. And then she pops up on Snapchat, you know, doing shots and taking the red line or whatever. I don't know what she was doing down there. I think they were just down in the sports book by Wrigley.
0: She was just kind of hanging out down there last night. Like, okay, I can see it. I can see it. But, yeah, she was just chilling like a villain last night down there. So, good for her. Got to see a win last night. Now, you know, she's got to go back. As long as they're winning, you got to keep going.
1: I hope she didn't even come back to Wisconsin yet.
0: Right? I hope she's down there again tonight. That'd be fantastic. Because she's all over. She was at the Luke Combs concert this past weekend and then drove from there back to home, I guess. And then from there down to Chicago and was at Wrigley last night. She's like the wind, man.

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1: Shame on me. I'm sorry. Because I did not give a shout out to everybody that follows us, watching us each and every day in the cheap seats.
2: There's nothing like the view from the
1: cheap. Our cheap seats, we don't know where we'd be without you. You kind of keep our life's blood pumping. So thanks to everybody in the cheap seats. You know who you are. You're here religiously every day. Thank you so much. And if we don't see your name, all of a sudden we start to worry about you a little bit. So we want to make sure we say hi to you there. This one's from Max. Max says, hey, there's a couple of guys down in the Brewers minor league system, Jet Williams and Cooper Pratt, and these guys are having seasons. At what point would you bring them up? Not until you have to. Right now, who are you going to replace? And I get it. I mean, the first couple of thoughts are, look, if you're bringing up Jet Williams and Cooper Pratt, probably like Renjifo and Ortiz, but you don't mess with what's working, if that makes sense. You just don't do it. And by the way, Renjifo, you're not going to send him down because he doesn't have options available. So that would be out of the question anyway, but you would have to make room. And, yeah, I mean, who would you send down? Who would you send down right now? I'm just trying to look through this. You're not going to send down Renjifo. You're not going to send down Hamilton. Renjifo, you can't. You'd lose him. Hamilton has one option available. Joey Ortiz has actually two options available. If you wanted to send him down, I guess you could. You don't want to send down Blake Perkins because he's your true outfielder, your defensive outfielder, even though you still have, you know, a guy like Christian Yelich, you could play the outfield in a pinch if he needed to. But you just don't need to. So I get it. As a matter of fact, I think Adam McAlvey wrote a piece. Going into Monday's showdown at Wrigley Field, no team in the National League was getting less offensively from the left side of the infield. This season, the Brewers were the only National League club without a single home run from a third baseman. They're one of two NL teams, along with the Cardinals, with only one home run from a shortstop. The combined positions, and no other NL team has a lower OPS from the left side of the infield than the Brewers do, which is a 565 OPS. Only Boston ranks lower. Meanwhile, you've got Jet Williams, the Brewers' number 3 overall pick, and Cooper Pratt, the number 4 overall in the system, have been on fire at AAA. The organization's got a lot riding on both of those players after dealing away the ace pitcher Freddy Peralta in the January trade that landed Williams from the Mets and spending more than $50 million to lock up Pratt with a long-term extension in April. Even though he's yet to step a foot in the big league fields, Pratt plays major league caliber defense at shortstop, which is critical because the incumbent, which is Joey Ortiz, has been fantastic over there. We know defensively he's just stellar. Williams can play second, third, short, and the outfield. And he's been playing mostly third base this season at Triple-A. He started playing the position really well, according to Pat Murphy, who's kind of kept his eye on him. But where this is the tipping point between exercising patience with the players you know and taking a chance on the players you don't know, when does the team for sure know that a prospect is ready? And those are some of the questions. Now, Pat Murphy said there's no real answer to that. It's a combination of so many things. The needs of the major league club. I used to think that it's to the point where a player is just about absolutely ticked, and he's like, well, what else do I have to do to show up? This is ridiculous. And when he gets to that point, that's when he's ready. And Murph said, that's what I used to think. But now I've seen so many young guys come up and fit in pretty well and do so well. So for me, there's really no right answer to all of this. It's just when they're ready and the opportunity presents itself, that's when you bring them up. So my question is, and I get what you're saying, but at what point do you then bring them up? And at what point do you kind of mess with what's going on here? And I don't think you just say, oh, by the way, Williams and Pratt, here we go. And, you know, Renjifo and Ortiz, talk to you later. I don't think you do that. And we've seen chemistry get screwed up on a team before. They're going to get their opportunity. Who knows?

0: Maybe both of those guys, fortunately or unfortunately, depending on how you look at it, have some type of an injury that takes them out of the lineup. And I'll tell you this, Ortiz knows. If he goes down with some type of an injury, he may never get back. He may become expendable at that point, especially if Cooper Pratt comes up and just starts to take off the way he's done down in AAA. So he's kind of like looking over his shoulder like Brett Favre right now going, I can't go down with an injury. I'm going to lose my job. Even though Brett Favre's numbers and record was far better than what Luis Ortiz's. But you get what I'm saying. So anyway.
1: Joey Ortiz changed his batting stance about 2 weeks ago.
0: He changed his batting stance when he shaved his beard.
1: Yeah, right. Like he's changed his stance quite a bit the last 3 years.
0: Yep.
1: He changed his stance about 2 weeks ago. We were talking about this in a group chat. He's still not hitting the ball hard or pulling it, but he's swinging at the right pitches. He's not swinging and missing, so his whiff numbers are really good. His strikeout and walk numbers are really good. The contact with the balls in the zone is good. So the underlying stuff, the things that the Brewers care about, which I think the number one thing they care about organizationally is swing decisions. Are you swinging at the right pitches, and are you not striking out? Joey Ortiz the last 2 weeks has been pretty good at that. I'm interested to see how the next week or so goes for him. He's going to see the Dodgers this weekend, which will be brutal. But I'm not saying he's found something, but could he level out and be a solid enough nine hitter with the defense that he plays? Because I think that's more than good enough for the Brewers. But to your point, and Freems could probably talk about this too, Pratt and Williams are both getting better. You know, every 2 weeks we check in and the numbers are progressing and getting better. So I don't think the Brewers are in a rush with those guys, but they definitely make it a more interesting situation than it would have been, say, a month
0: Completely
1: ago
0: agree.
1: When they were just kind of getting things figured out at AAA.
0: I think we were all just kind of waiting to see what they would do at AAA. And now we're like, damn.
1: They're settling
0: these
1: in,
0: guys are,
1: hitting the ball a little bit harder.
0: These guys are playing pretty well. And again, I don't sit here and pay attention to AAA on a nightly basis, but when you just go back and you get a little time, you know, you're sitting in bed and you scroll a little bit and I go to the Nashville Sound site and, you know, you're kind of like looking and you're like, oh crap, this is pretty good. Oh man, another two hit game. Oh yeah. So you start to go, oh, well, maybe there is a coming time, an approaching time. And like I said, it's a long season. Usually the opportunities present themselves. You don't have to force it and mess with the chemistry, you know, and Come Over Crusher says, I can't see the mess with the chemistry concept as the reason not to bring up your best minor leaguers. Really? Go back to when they traded Hader. Hader was not having a great season. He was struggling a little bit, and he traded him away. The first person was the veteran that said, it screwed up our chemistry. That was Brandon Woodruff. The first person that said it screwed up our chemistry. It took life out of our clubhouse. It took life. Now, granted, it was a different scenario because they were trading away Hader for money while they were still trying to add pieces. Remember, they were in the Juan Soto deal and all that garbage that Mark Antanasio was trying to spew to us to where we would, like, be stupid enough to believe it. But no. There's such a thing as chemistry. And if you've never been in a locker room, you don't get it. Guys will tell you all the time. Players will tell you all the time. Even your worst guy, you're rooting for. That's your guy. You know, it's kind of like the ugly dog at the firehouse. You keep him around because you just love that guy and how hard he tries and he's there and he's just that guy you love to have around. You don't mess with it. You don't mess with it. And again, Ortiz is terrible on offense, but two or three times last night I thought to myself, he just made a play that's going to be insignificant because it's so routine, but he stopped an inning. He stopped an inning. Look at the ball also last night that Churio had in left field. It was a base hit. And he got it in the corner, a throw to second, and it held him to a long single. Had that been a double, that run would have ended up scoring on the next two at-bats. It's just the little things that you don't pay attention to for defense that end up – we always say their defense, how many runs does their defense prevent? And it's little things like that that I make a note of and I go, okay, watch that. And then sure enough, they didn't get the extra base, so therefore that next base hit didn't bring a run in. Instead, you got him at first and third, you got into a ground into a double play, you're out of the inning. Instead of taking you out of that particular situation. Anyway, I've gone far too long. We'll talk with Chuck Freeman about this. We'll get his opinion on this. Because he's in the clubhouse every day. Clemens is in the clubhouse every day. They talk about this all the time. Stay tuned. We're going to take a quick break. We're going to come back. We got a lot more to get to. We'll talk with our buddy Chuck Freeman for not one, but two segments upcoming. Yeah, two segments coming up on the Bill Michael Show. We want to talk a little bit more about this Brewers victory last night and just revel in it a little bit. This portion of our program is brought to you by our friends at Pottawatomie. Pottawatomie, they have got, first of all, a lot of terrific stuff going on, which we all know, which is absolutely positively fantastic. They have got so much happening with the tic-tac home run game all the way through into June. 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And all that at this entertainment mecca that has the sports book, which is fantastic. 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They have a Dream Dance Steakhouse. Oh, it is so good. 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I'm telling you right now. 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
16: Here's your ESPN Radio Tri-State forecast. Chance for scattered rain showers today. Otherwise, cloudy skies expected. High temperatures reach up to 66. Partly cloudy skies tonight. Lows level off around 43. Daytime highs approaching 63. Tomorrow, mainly sunny. Currently, 63. I'm staff meteorologist Jennifer Wojcicki on ESPN Radio, AM 1590 WPVL.
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0: Welcome back in. It was one hell of a night last night. Brewers getting a win. Hey, I want to tell you real quick that at Smoke on the Water, BBQ Okachi, they got a hell of an event coming up, in case you did not know. Coming up on Thursday, they have got Thursday, May 21st, the Grave Digger himself, Gilbert Brown, is going to be there. And the reason being is because he's got the new J. Henry Grave Digger bourbon. They've got a big bourbon event going on. They've got 60 people already signed up. They've got room for 10 more. Your ticket includes a guided tasting experience featuring multiple J. Henry pours and the chance to meet Gilbert Brown and some surprise guests. And it's if you're a Packers fan or a bourbon lover or both, you got to get there. That's our friends at Smoke on the Water BBQ Okachi. Smoke on the Water BBQ Okachi. Go there on social media and make yourself a reservation, or just give Joe and Ellen a call out there at Smoke on the Water Okachi Lake and get one of the 10 experiences that are left. So you get the full experience, includes tasting one bottle of the Grave Digger bourbon, the Bourbon Club member, all that kind of good stuff. And then just the tasting only is like $20. So it's like $59 for one, tasting only for another. Then, like I said, the Grave Digger Old Fashioned, the 93 Manhattan, the Frozen Tundra Sour, the Green and Gold Rush. They've got so many different drinks out there, all for bourbon lovers and Packers fans. Coming up Thursday night, barbecue, BBQ Okachi, Smoke on the Water. It's a great place to go. Smoke on the Water right there, and it's right there on the lake. Can't beat that. All right, let's do this because it was a banner night last night. I don't care who you are. It was a fun time to see the Brewers get themselves a win in the fashion that they did. Let's bring him in, our buddy Chuck Freeman. Chucker, how you doing, buddy? You got to be giddy.
1: Michael, what is more fun, Michaels? Gloating in his victory or seeing the Cubs fans just in their deepest sorrow right now and wondering and seeing their lead in the division when it looked like they were running away with things? One more game, and the Brewers are in first place.
0: Yeah, it was so good on so many levels. And then to top it off, all they had left at the end of the night was the Green Bay sucks chant, of which we just live in their head. So I was smiling about that as well. It was fantastic. It was an awesome win last night. Now they got to face the Miz tonight.
1: Yeah, Brown pitches for the Cubs. Ben Brown, he's pretty good. He pitched a no-hitter for 7 innings in back in 2024. May of 2024. He's good. They took one of those deals where Craig took him out pitching a no-hitter after 7 innings. I'm always fascinated when managers are able to do that. If I was a pitcher, I don't care if I have 150 pitches going on. Man, I want to stay out there and finish in that game. But Brown had a no-hitter, and then, of course, it was broken up against the Cubs bullpen the next inning. But Miz is just had been amazing. When you look at the best pitchers, you wind up all the best pitchers in baseball and the numbers. Miz is right there. Mm-hmm. He is right there.
0: He has been fantastic.
1: Any doubt about whether or not he could carry that load as a top of the rotation guy, I think that has pretty much been answered here in the last several weeks.
0: I saw, and we just had a question about it too from a listener, but I saw that Adam McAlvey did a piece, Jett Williams and Cooper Pratt, they're lighting it up. And the question is, with the left side of the infield just really not producing offensively, at what point do you bring them up? And I get it. There's this need. You kind of look at it in that particular sense of saying, hey, these guys deserve an opportunity. Two things, though. One, they got to get consistent at bats. You can't bring them up and have them play one day and not the next. You got to make sure that they're playing. And then the second thing is, you don't, because people talk about, well, you know, you don't screw chemistry. No, there's something to be said about chemistry. Brandon Woodruff has talked about it numerous times, about there's a chemistry in a clubhouse. You don't mess with it when things are going really well. Opportunities will present themselves. I'm kind of that believer. I don't think you have to force Cooper Pratt or Jett Williams into this clubhouse just yet. Do you?
1: Boy, Bill, you've been listening to Locked On Brewers lately, because that's exactly what I've been talking about, man.
0: Boom! Boom! No doubt. Boom. That's it.
1: Bill, but you're right. They're not going to bring those two guys up unless they can play every day. And they're going to give Ortiz at shortstop every opportunity to lose that job. And I know he's had a long time. He's had a few years now, but he's starting to turn it around a little bit. The Brewers are so enamored with Ortiz defensively at shortstop that, man, you can't send him down to AAA, can you? with that type of defensive ability.
0: No.
1: If anything, they'd keep him on the roster maybe as a defensive, a play, you know, one of the, like they do with Perkins once in a while, a spot start, you know, put him in the defensively in the late innings over at shortstop because he's amazing. Now we'll see how Ortiz is able to, would accept a role like that. He'd have no choice, but Pratt, Murph made this announcement the other night. He said this, and he's right. He said, well, I like both of those guys. I like both Jet and I like Pratt, but the bottom line is there's a big jump between AAA and Major League pitching. Mm-hmm. Now, that goes for everybody, but I think he's just saying that so he can buy some more time with Ortiz at shortstop because there's such an intrigue there. But eventually, in a numbers game, when you got those two, you got Williams, you got Pratt, you got Ortiz, and of course, you got the number one prospect in baseball, Made, down at Double A, who's being roadblocked at Triple A by those two. What can you do? Yeah, somebody's going to, there's a numbers game. Someone will get weeded out somewhere down the line.
0: We know that Matt Arnold was in Nashville to see both guys. He went down there just to kind of see what's going on. And both guys have an OPS over one. Both guys are hitting over 300. Both guys have four home runs. They're playing really solid defense. But again, the Brewers are winning right now. And, you know, like you mentioned, Ortiz is starting to come on a little bit. He did this last year where it was kind of the middle of June, beginning of June. He started to go on a little bit of an offensive creep up when it came to batting average and getting a few key hits before ultimately after the All-Star break, he just went back into the tank. So I think, you know, you milk this for what you can right now. You're not losing baseball games because of them right now. You continue to try to do everything you can, keep your chemistry, and then if it's needed or, God forbid, a guy go down with an injury or something, then they're there and the opportunity presents itself. But right now, as tempting as it is, it's kind of like you want to take the Corvette out of the garage right now and run it around just because summer's here and take the top off, but you still got a chance for pop-up showers. You just don't do that yet. That's kind of where I'm at with Cooper Pratt and Jet Williams. Not to say they're not going to be here because I think they're going to both be here before the season's over, but I just don't think I'm doing it today.
1: Yeah, because the Corvette, you're not going to be able to use it every day just yet because you got so many rainy days. Yep. The same thing with those two. If you brought one of them up here, are they going to play? They're not going to bring either one up unless they're going to play every day, just like Churio. Churio was not going to be on this roster a few years ago, Bill, unless they saw, hey, he's going to be in our everyday lineup. They want – that is their MO. There's a few other front office guys who've said that before in the past that – The prospects who are at the tippy top of their organization, those guys aren't coming up unless they're playing every day.
0: Right.
1: And that's what's going to have to happen. There's got to be a spot. They're not platooning. They're not going to be a pinch hitter off the bench or whatever. They got to play every day.
0: Bowers has been a beast. Dude is raking right now, man.
1: Oh, yeah. He's last nine games, he's hitting close to 500.
0: Yeah.
1: 500. Hit that big three-run blast last night. And the good thing about him, Bowers, I mean, here's a guy the Brewers keep on, they keep trying to get rid of him, but he keeps coming back. You know, 2 years ago, they were done with him. They signed him to a minor league contract. 3 years ago, he made the team. So he keeps coming back. And now they realize he's valuable. And I think Murph likes him because you can play him in left field if you want. Like last night, you can play him over at first base. If you want, might be a guy who's just really coming into his own. I get DMs, I get messages on Twitter, people adding me at all saying, hey, how come Bowers isn't in this lineup tonight? Even against left-handers, people want Bowers in the lineup because he's been that good.
0: Right.
1: This season, he really has. He's just been, and especially as of late, as I told you, he's sitting 450, 500 so far in that neighborhood in the last nine games.
0: So let's go back. Well, you know what? Let's do this. You're going to do two segments with us, so let's hang on. We're at the bottom of the hour break. Let's do this. Chuck Freeman talking to us. We're going to talk a little bit more with him about this Brewers team. They get a nice win last night. They knock off the Chicago Cubs, only a half game behind the Cubs right now in the standings. 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
0: Welcome back in. Bill Michaels Show. 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Joining us on the hotline, our guy Chuck Freeman from the Locked On Brewers podcast. And I'll tell you this, Chuck, last night I thought it was typical Cubs when all of a sudden a pitch that would have gone in the Brewers' favor did not because they had an equipment malfunction on the scoreboard. How many times do the Cubs have to screw the Brewers when they're there? I mean, come on.
1: Yeah,
0: come on,
1: all
0: man.
1: The way back to that phony rain delay a few years ago.
0: Right? And the rain that didn't. Yeah. Remember that? It didn't rain. And they called the game because of rain.
1: It was a Saturday afternoon. I remember that well.
0: Yeah.
1: And there were people who were going down to the game from Milwaukee. And it's difficult. Do you realize, though, going to a game? I mean, Chicago, Cub fans got it so easy coming up to Milwaukee. That's an easy drive. Man,
0: right.
1: Getting down to Wrigley Field is next to impossible.
0: It's terrible.
1: I'm trying to get down there. Like, I was thinking, oh, you know, I'll go down there. It's Wednesday night or even tonight to see the Miz play. And it's like, man, it just, you don't want to battle all that traffic. It's just brutal down there.
0: Yep. I've been to Wrigley a couple of times. I'm not a fan, but it's historic. I've been there. I can say I've done that. Mm-hmm. I just don't go to a whole lot of games at Wrigley. I enjoy watching those games at home. And so. Anyway, but it's just, it seems like every time the Brewers go there, something controversial happens and it always favors the Cubs.
1: Yeah, it does. And the Brewers sometimes overcome those things. You remember they lost both games last year in the playoffs at Wrigley. So the Brewers have actually played well there. And, you know, I just think the fact that they won last night to win the first game of the series and set the tone the way they did. I'm not saying, you know, now everything else is gravy. It's not. You still got to win these next. I mean, it'd be great to win these next two, but if you could win at least one of these next two and take another series, that's what the Brewers have been doing, Bill. Look at each one of these series, even against Minnesota. They won the first two games, dropped the game on Sunday. You wanted the sweep. You got the first two at least. And this one too.
0: Yeah.
1: If you could keep taking two or three from every series, that's a lot.
0: Oh, it's huge.
1: But winning at that pace, man, you're going to put yourself in a good position. 9 games over right now. It ties a season high. But that's what you have to do. I think we talked about this last week. You know, you got to get double digits over the 500 mark at some point here in the next couple of weeks.
0: So, Miz going tonight, I love the fact that Yelich is back. He seems to be healthy. How much does the back and the flare-up of the back scare you throughout this season? Because he takes some time off for the adductor muscle, comes back, has a little bit of soreness in the lower back. I think it was just because of a lack of using the back, so to speak. But it seemed to raise a lot of eyebrows with all we go. Here we go again. We're going to have these soft tissue injuries with Yelich throughout the season.
1: And it's going to be something we're just going to have to live with, I think, for the rest of that contract, Bill, with Yelich. Just one of those things, right? I mean, he had the leg injury, and now it's this. I think he's under constant watch because of that and how he's doing. You know, they got him DH in. He's going to play some outfield sometimes. But he comes back and hits a home run. He hits the home run to set the tone last night.
0: Yep.
1: Someone messaged me last week, said, "Oh, we don't need Yelich in the lineup." They do need Yelich in the lineup.
0: Yeah, they do.
1: Because he can drive in some runs. He can produce for this team. You know, he hit 29 homers, 103 RBIs last year. And I feel like he can possibly get close to that again this season, even though he's missed some time. I think that Yelich, you need a production bat like that in this lineup, because there's not a lot of production going on. Now, it's funny how baseball is, Bill, because all weekend long, the Brewers were starving for run production, and here they take on the Cubs, and, it's feasting on the Cubs pitching last night. I mean, they got the show to twice now. They got him in the playoffs last year, and then they got him for 8 runs in the first couple of innings last night.
0: Right. So, give me your thoughts on Sal Frelick, because Frelick struggled early on this season. Seems like as of late, we might be starting to see Sal Frelick pump out of this a little bit.
1: A little bit. I don't think he's hitting .288 again this year, Bill, but certainly he's not going to hit .220, I don't think. He's better than that. He's going to give you great defense out there, and he's going to run the bases for you. He's going to give you an all-out effort. I still like him in the lineup every day, obviously. The one thing about having a right fielder, he's got to be able to – I wish he had some more pop to his bat.
0: Yeah.
1: He had 12 home runs last year. I wish he had some more pop to his bat playing outfield. But as long as he does the other things, but they need that average to kick up a little bit. He needs to get on base. He needs to get the average going a little bit. But seeing some signs of it, but – there's got to be better production out of him. There's no doubt about it. You know, we're talking about the left side of the infield with Renifo and Ortiz struggling. Out right field, I feel like Brewers fans are giving Frelick a pass right now because people are so focused on the left side. Right fielder's not giving us a lot of production. Playing a little bit better as of late, though.
0: We were talking the other day a little bit about Bryce Terang, and at what point do they go to Bryce Terang and try to make him an offer? You're not in a major hurry for it, but you also, I don't want to say you want to hit him while maybe he's down in a slump or something, but, you know, at what point, what do they work out with Bryce Terang, or do you think they do?
1: Well, I think that they would love to. They should. Terang said no one has approached him for a contract extension, okay? But I think the Brewers need to do this before. I would think they would need to do this before the number becomes too big.
0: Right.
1: And we can't let this guy walk after 6 years. You know, after six years, you become a free agent. A free agent. You have to play the market. Like so many guys have done. But you can't let him walk. You got to somehow, and I'm good getting him 20, 25 million. I know that might be sticker shock to some people, but they got to pay top dollar to keep this guy. I know it's not my money, but they have to. Sooner or later, your position players, you made a commitment to Braun a few years ago, you made a commitment to Yelich a few years ago, and you got to do the same thing with Terang right here. Your core players, you got to make a financial commitment. And when the time comes to Churio, if he keeps on the pace he's on, you got to do that to him too.
0: Right. Yeah, I would kind of agree and just say, hey, at some point, I think you got to make that. And he would be a guy that has become such a fan favorite. You would never want to see him get to the point where he is skyrocketing and playing an unbelievable, not only defensive level, but offensive level of baseball, to then watch him leave as well. You know what I mean? We've seen it, but it's just like, God, you don't want to see Bryce Terang go by the wayside.
1: Now, guys who have left here and have gone on and either been traded or have gone the free agent market like Adamas. Like Adamas signed that big deal with San Francisco, and the Giants would love to trade him right now. They're regretting every second of that. But we all said, I mean, come on. Well, the Brewers were never going to pay that amount of money. But I think with Terang, you'd have to think about that, because I feel like he's just a special five-tool player that you got to keep on this roster. And he's going to be hitting his prime. He's 27 years old. He's going to be hitting his prime here in the next couple of years. That's a guy. Yeah, I don't want to see him walk. I remember what it was like when Molitor walked back in December of 1992. That was not a good feeling.
0: And I feel like imagine if you could keep him, whatever you do at first base, whatever you do to fortify that, if Vaughn stays, whatever, and then you bring in Pratt and Williams. So you've got the guy that's kind of the starter there. Then you've got the youth coming up. You got Cheerio for a while. You got good pieces in the outfield, good, incredible defense. You're led by a guy over the next 3 years in Christian Yelich. You know, you obviously have some catching prospects coming up through the system, and your pitching has been stellar. It's just like you're just reloading at this point, man.
1: Yeah, well, their farms and Made too. That's the big
0: Made too. Yeah,
1: so that's another guy you got to think of. But their farm system is so good, and that's a great position to play in. There's another guy named Andrew Fisher who's just tearing it up. First round pick a couple of years ago out of Tennessee, just tearing it up at the lower levels. We're going to see him up here, I think, in the next couple of years. And he could play first base or he could play third base. He could play either one of those positions. The Brewers are that good. But, yeah, just because you're stocked in the farm system, you got to be able to – I think you need to re-sign some of those guys who are already proven on the major league level. And that's what Terang is.
0: Yeah, without a doubt. Chuck, where do they find you, especially after tonight's victory, hopefully?
1: Well, Bill, when you don't find me at 11:30 on Tuesdays at the Bill Michaels Show, cranking it up on Locked On Brewers, Google, Spotify, Apple, wherever you download your audio podcast, with the number one Brewers podcast on the internet. And of course, our growing YouTube page. Hit us up on YouTube, search Locked On Brewers. You get the full episode there. And what you also get, you get the instant reactions after game, right after the game. I cut a 60-second post-game video on all home and road games. So you'll have that. All the content, as always, as free. Bill, as always, my friend, it is great catching up with you on a Tuesday on your terrific show.
0: Next week, we're going to I might even have to take a venture down to the ballpark. I'll probably see you over at American Family Field. Probably going to be in the press box on Tuesday or something like that. It's been a while.
1: Obviously, there's always a seat available for you in the press box, Bill.
0: Yeah. I think I'm going to do that. They're going to stop by. So, Chucker, always good, bud.
1: You got it, Bill. Thanks.
0: Appreciate it. You're the man. Chuck Freeman. Going to maybe reunite him, Clemens, the whole deal. We'll just kind of hang out and BS a little bit together down there. I think maybe next week I'm going to head back down to American Family Field and take in a game. It'll be my third or fourth game this season, so I got to get back down there. Good to talk to Chuck. Some good baseball stuff. A lot of good stuff that we just had to drop today. A lot of good stuff we had to drop today. Speaking of dropping today, I went over and saw Jennifer, my girl Jennifer, yesterday. It was over on Sunny Slope. They've got Game Day Men's Health out in Delafield. They got one in Brookfield. They got New Hales Corner, New Berlin, all that kind of stuff, Greenfield. And I went over and saw her, got the numbers, checked up, said, "You're doing great," weighed in. She's like, "Oh, it's perfect, perfect." Everything's good. Testosterone's good. Peptides starting to work. Feel good there. So I'm healthy. I'm feeling really, really good right now, to be perfectly honest with you. So it's working. I've got energy. I'm sleeping good at night, which means you got more energy the next day. Some days you wake up dragging ass. That's only because my schedule's like the way it is. But Game Day Men's Health, it has been a godsend. And like I said, I go see my girl Jennifer over there at any of the ones that I just mentioned. But they're all over the state of Wisconsin. If you are looking for testosterone, they handle ED, erectile dysfunction, as well. So they can help you out there. They can help you out with weight loss. 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They can help you out with muscle growth. Whatever it is, whatever you've got going on and you're kind of thinking, yeah, I want a little kind of a jump start to my health and wellness, and it's worth it. I'm creeping up on 60 years old. I hate it. I think it sucks. I never want to admit it, but I also don't want to look it. I don't want to feel like I'm 60, because some days I wake up, I feel like I'm 90. I don't want to feel like that. I want to feel good. I want to feel vibrant. I want to feel energized. I want to be able to move. I want to be able to enjoy my life, whether it's on the Harley, whether it's playing golf, hanging out with you, whatever it is. 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
23: Here's your ESPN Radio Tri-State Forecast. Chance for scattered rain showers today. Otherwise, cloudy skies expected. High temperatures reach up to 66. Partly cloudy skies tonight. Lows level off around 43. Daytime highs approaching 63. Tomorrow, mainly sunny. Right now, 62. I'm staff meteorologist Jennifer Wojcicki on ESPN Radio, AM 1590 WPVL.
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needed to say, we're going to take a break. 2 hours down, 2 hours yet to go. When we come back, we got some breaking news in the NFL we want to talk about. We'll get into all of that. Some interesting stuff that will affect you and I. So we've got to that to discuss. But, yeah, we've got a couple of pieces of news coming out of the NFL ranks. The NFL is always making news. They wait a couple of days, things die down, and then, bam, they drop some more stuff on us. So we got some things to talk about. And we're excited. We're excited. I know I am. I'll get your reaction. I'll get Grant's reaction when we return. Looking forward to this. Stay tuned. A whole lot more of the Bill Michaels Show. 2 hours down, 2 hours yet to go. We'll be right back.

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2: Well, the Brewers and Cubs slated to meet again tonight down in Chicago in the second game of their series. Milwaukee took the opener in dominating fashion last night, 9-3, as Jake Bowers hit a home run, drove in four. Christian Yelich had a home run for a second straight day. But manager Pat Murphy knows last night doesn't hold some grand meeting for the season when there are still nearly 120 games left.
3: They don't even know most of our guys' names, you know what I mean? So they're never going to be intimidated by us, but we're not looking for that. We're looking for turn around and play good again. And, you know, it's a long season. You know, we're 45 or 46 games in, and it's a long season. So we're just looking to continue to improve any way we can. And I'm proud of our guys. Like I've said all year, I trust these guys. But we got to get better. There's no question.
2: Tonight's matchup going to feature Jacob Mizrowski on the mound for the Crew. Comes in 3-2 with a 2.12 ERA. Has not allowed an earned run in any of his last three starts while striking out 29 batters. Chicago will count with Ben Brown. He's 1-1 with a 1.60 ERA. Gone four innings in each of his last two starts. Allowed just one hit while striking out 10. A win by Milwaukee would move them back into first place in the NL Central. First pitch is set for 6:40.
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2: Well, the Packers announced a bunch of promotions within their front office this morning. It includes longtime director of football operations, Milt Hendrickson, being named vice president of player personnel. Makes him second in command behind GM Brian Gutekunst. With this Wisconsin Sports Zone Network update, I'm Zach Heil.
8: 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We appreciate it. Got a couple followers today, which is awesome, over on Instagram. You can make the meter move. We always appreciate it. Badger Express joined us today. Pierce joined us today. Lenore joined us today. And if you want to follow us on Instagram, you can do so. Simply the Bill Michaels Show. If you haven't followed us yet, we continue to make the meter move behind us. So we appreciate that. We're on the Facebook page, TikTok pages, the Twitch app, the Kick app, the LinkedIn app. We're pretty much everywhere. If you want to find us, it's pretty easy, to be honest with you. You can catch us on our TV show, which is Saturday night, 8 o'clock Central Time in Milwaukee. And that's on My24 TV, My24 TV. So we got some news coming out of the NFL, a couple of pieces of news, as a matter of fact. One is, that was just announced, the 2027 NFL draft is going to, is it the 2027 or 2028? It's going to be in Minnesota. Minnesota is going to be hosting the draft. It is going to Minneapolis. So, you know, I don't know if it's going to get as good a weather as we had here in Wisconsin. Because this past year it was in Pittsburgh and the weather was pretty good. It wasn't a terrible day. It wasn't rainy or cold, so to speak. So they had a pretty good turnout there, obviously. But now Minneapolis has gotten their opportunity to host the NFL draft. So it's going to be the Minnesotans' turn. And then Nashville was awarded the 2030 Super Bowl. Now we knew this was coming because they're building that new stadium down there. And I thought it might be in 2029, but no, they put them off an additional year, and 2030 will be Nashville. So this year, this upcoming football season and the culmination thereof. We're going to be in L.A., myself, Grant, the whole crew. Then in 2028, we are going to be in Atlanta, down there at Mercedes-Benz Stadium and the big giant convention center next to and right next to State Farm Arena. So we're going to be there in 2028. 2029, we go back to Las Vegas, where we loved it. Loved it a couple of years ago for the Super Bowl. So we're going to go back to Vegas. And then in 2030, it is going to be Nashville. We're heading to Nashville. So that's the next four Super Bowls. And the next NFL draft is going to be in Minneapolis. So there you go. So that's it. Just thought I'd throw that out there.
9: You own a pair of cowboy boots, by the way? You got three
8: or
9: 4 years to get some.
8: I don't own, by the way, next year is Washington, D.C. I knew it wasn't in Minneapolis next year. Next year, April 2027, it's in Washington, the NFL draft. In 2028, it is going to be in Minneapolis. So we know. So anyway, cowboy boots? I don't own cowboy boots. I never have. However, I do own ropers, which are similar. They look more like work boots, but they've got this long fringy tongue on them. So I do own ropers, but I do not own cowboy boots. I've only owned, I think, one pair of cowboy boots my entire life. Do you? Do you own any?
9: No.
8: Okay.
9: Not really the type.
8: I
9: own a pair of blue jeans at the moment, even.
8: Okay. Yeah, I own like two pairs of just like regular jeans, and then I own like three pairs of like dressier jeans. That's it. I had so many jeans. I go back to, remember the days of like Rock Revival? When Rock Revival had the bling all over the butt and the crazy stitching, and it was really loud and it was cool at the time, like Affliction jeans and everything. I owned a bunch of pairs of those. I used to have all kinds of that stuff, but I've scaled it back. I own Page jeans and Seven jeans are the two brands that I went with. Page jeans are just, they're stretchy. It's almost like wearing, you know, like sweatpants. They're awesome, but they look like jeans, but they're stretchy. I love them. I fly in them. That way, you know, you're comfortable when you're flying, but yeah, that's it. So got rid of all that stuff. I did something I never thought I'd do. I think I talked about this. I bought a pair of Hey Dudes shoes. Do you own any of those?
9: I don't. Kate was telling me about this.
8: I never in my life, I thought it was the lazy man Skechers. But when I went on the trip, I knew we needed shoes, just in case you had to jump in the water. 'Cause there were some places that when the tide was out, you couldn't get to the beach. So you had to jump.

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1: A couple years, get some cowboy boots and a cowboy hat. Get you a Stetson.
2: Yeah. I do have a cowboy hat because that's hanging downstairs. Remember everybody was wearing it at the Christmas party. Do you remember that or not?
1: I don't think so. But that's not because I wasn't paying attention.
2: Ebo's wife, Jen, had it on when her and Kate were dancing. As a matter of fact, I think there's a video of that. The hat made the appearance. Yeah, and then Ryan, who is our buddy who played the saxophone, Ryan was wearing it while he was playing the saxophone. So the hat made the rounds. But it's not your traditional beautifully felt Stetson. You know, it's just a craptastic hat, so. I'd have to get one made. My head's too big. I would look terrible in a cowboy hat. I think I really would. I think it'd look terrible.
1: You'd look like a sheriff.
2: Yeah, I'd look like the sheriff of Nottingham. but yeah, we got some time. And that's like, I'm sure Kate is like out of her mind. We're going to Nashville. You know, she's in 4 years. She'll be out of her mind. Heading down there. We may never see her.
1: She'll probably be living there by then.
2: Oh, speaking of that, did you see the story over the weekend on the Waymos?
1: No.
2: Where all the Waymos went to a cul-de-sac and got stuck?
1: They just wanted to hang out together. It
2: I guess. All the Waymos. I don't know if it was in Arizona or out in L.A. or in San Francisco. They all ended up going, like, there was 20-something, 30 of them. They all went to the same destination and got stuck in a cul-de-sac. I was cracking up. I was laughing my ass off because I remember seeing the one that went in the wrong way of an In-N-Out burger. It went out in the drive-thru in the wrong way, in the exit of the drive-thru of an In-N-Out burger. It got confused. So they're not perfect by any stretch. But, yeah, it was like 20 to 30 Waymos went down a cul-de-sac and got stuck because they won't hit each other. They won't – and they'll all wait for the other ones to move, and they just sat there. And got stuck.
1: Looks like this is in Atlanta. Yeah,
2: is it Atlanta? Okay. I didn't even know Atlanta had them yet. But yeah, the Waymos all got stuck. That was hilarious. I was loving it. Brett says, did you see Caitlin Clark as a grand marshal for the Indianapolis 500? I did not. I didn't know that. Well, there you go. You know, hey, she's Indianapolis. They love her down there. The Indiana Fever, that's the hottest ticket. I mean, when Tyrese Halliburton went down with the Achilles injury a year ago, didn't play all this past season, and they certainly weren't really relevant. That wasn't a hot ticket. The Colts were hotter than the Pacers were. And certainly the Indians play well down there, the minor league baseball team. But, yeah, the Fever, they have a hot ticket, so she is going to be the grand marshal for the Indy 500. I'm only going by what Brett said over on the live stream, over in the cheap seats. So, but yeah, I can see that. So there you go. So, that is our next four venues for Super Bowl. LA, Atlanta, Las Vegas, and then Nashville making that announcement. And then this coming year is going to be Washington, D.C. And then after that on the clock is going to be Minneapolis, Minnesota. And they're going to be the host for the 2028 NFL draft. So there you go. Just a couple of NFL now. NFL's always got something to make them relevant, don't they? There's always something there. What is the song, Always Something There to Remind Me? That is the NFL. They're always doing something to remind you. Oh, by the way, we're still here. Pay attention to us. We're still here. There you go. 877-867-1670, 877-867-1670. Brian says, hey, Bill, I am not looking forward to going to Minneapolis. Not looking forward to going to that town. Not looking forward to going anywhere near the people of purple. Not because I hate the city, just because I hate the Vikings. Period. End of story. Thank you very much. Great show. That's from Brian. Brian's not happy. Brian just hates everything about him. There you go. Okay. Paul says, hey, guys, do you think the Packers will host the NFL draft again? We did it in such fine fashion the first time. I would assume they're going to come back, right? I would not say anytime soon. I would say there is a rotation of cities that want it, and there's a rotation of cities in the bid for Super Bowls.

0: So you got Miami, Houston, Dallas, Atlanta. I got to think Nashville at some point will host a Super Bowl. Phoenix, Las Vegas, San Francisco, out in L.A., SoFi. That's what, 9 stadiums right there. New Orleans, that's 10. So if those cities can host Super Bowls, I would assume they're not going to give drafts to those cities. They're going to take care of the other ones. I don't know if, because I don't know. Look, I would assume Buffalo is going to eventually get a draft, an NFL draft, because they're not going to get a Super Bowl. That's for sure. But they may get the NFL draft. So I would assume Buffalo is going to get one. They're going to be on the docket relatively soon. Yeah, and then after that, I mean, you know, pick a city. I'm trying to think of what other cities might be in the running for a Super Bowl with some of the stadiums that are being built or have been built or where they played it before.
1: You think they'd give one to Cleveland?
0: Probably not, but they'd probably give them a draft. They'll probably give them a draft. Because they've got a new stadium on the come. That's a great question. I can't, I mean, they may go back to New York for a draft, but they're not going to go back for the Jets and Giants to be hosting a Super Bowl anytime soon. Maybe Baltimore gets a draft. Cincinnati could get a draft. Pittsburgh just had one. Indianapolis has had a Super Bowl, but they could get a draft. Jacksonville's one I forgot when it comes to Super Bowls. They'll get a Super Bowl. They'll do one in Denver. They'll do a draft in Denver. If Kansas City gets that new stadium, can you see Kansas City hosting a Super Bowl? I don't want to say yes, because we've seen some really frigid games in Kansas City for AFC championship games. Seattle could get a draft. Carolina could host another Super Bowl.
1: Carolina's an interesting one, I guess.
0: Tampa Bay could host a Super Bowl. So, yes, because there's 12, 13. I think that's it for Super Bowls. So, yeah, everybody else is probably on the docket for a draft, to get the NFL draft. So 13 out of 32, the remainder's probably up for the NFL draft, which is not a bad thing. Not a bad thing at all. 877-867-1670, 877-867-1670. If you want to find us, please feel free to go ahead and do so. Again, 877-867-1670. Yeah, Brett says, does Hammond, Indiana get a Super Bowl? Where are we in that, by the way? Do we know if have they made any announcements? I mean, I know the city of Chicago. Did you see the city of Chicago's arguing among themselves now, where the governor is basically saying that the mayor's an idiot and he doesn't have a plan for the Bears? The Bears say the mayor's an idiot and the governor's an idiot. Neither of them know what the hell they're doing. Meanwhile, the council and everybody are criticizing the Bears for even considering leaving the city of Chicago. And this is just a finger-pointing cluster at this point. Do we even have an idea where they're going to go?
1: The NFL owners are meeting in Orlando today. On the agenda is the question of where an inevitable new stadium will be built. So they're having like a special meeting to talk about this today, according to Florio.
0: Okay. I hope they just take it to Iowa. I just do. I hope they move to Iowa. That'd be great.
1: It seems like, per Courtney Cronin, who covers the Bears for ESPN, club and league staff will update the 32 clubs on the progress of the only two viable stadium solutions, Arlington Heights and Hammond, Indiana.
0: Okay. Yeah, so Chicago's not even in it. And some people are like, okay, good riddance. We don't want it. Which, okay. I mean, if it moves to Arlington or it moves to Hammond, you're never going to get it back in Chicago. Ever. It's never coming back. They'll demolish that land and make it some kind of a park and whatever, but... But I would say the more viable area for them would be Arlington Heights. They're just trying to get a tax break in Arlington Heights to give them a little more money in their pocket, so to speak. Interesting stuff. All right, let's do this. We'll go ahead and take a quick break. We'll come back. We got more to get to. Don't go anywhere. Bill Michaels Show continues on. We'll be right back.
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0: I think if they win 13 games and lose twice to the Bears, that's kind of the blemish on an otherwise really solid season. You know? Right? That would be a blemish on what you would look at as pretty successful. So, I worry about that bridge when we cross it. There's a lot of things we could say. We could say what happens if they have some injuries and they lose 10 games. And they win 7 on the season. I don't know. There's so many things we could go into the direction of. I appreciate the question, though. But I think this is the year. This is just me. Okay? But I think when that schedule came out, you want to win every game. There's no doubt about it. Every player looks at it. Every player has a game that they want to circle, whether it's somebody they're going to play against, a coach they used to play for, a team that they don't like, whatever. A team that could have taken them in the draft and slighted them. Everybody's got some kind of a meaning that they get a little extra up for a game. But I think after what happened last year with Chicago, we'll say a little fueled animosity between Ben Johnson and Matt LaFleur, I think everybody inside the walls of 1265 looks at the Chicago games and says, we're going to be up for that. We may not do it vocally. We may not do it while we're jumping around and getting crazy and blowing off all this energy, but there's an internal burning saying, yeah, we want that game. We want that game. We not only want that game, we want to get up and we don't want to let them come back. We want to humiliate them if we can. We want to beat them thoroughly and impose our will again. Dominance back in the NFC North. But that's with everybody. I mean, you know, Minnesota fans love to kind of get under the skin of Packers fans. Lions fans certainly have felt it over the last couple of years. They've owned the Packers when Dan Campbell took over and that team was nothing, and then they started beating the Green Bay Packers. So there's enough animosity in the NFC North to circle all of your divisional games. But I think Chicago holds a special meaning. Yes. But I don't think Chicago is, unless they have a horrific season, I don't think Chicago is going to be the sole reason and it would cost anybody their job. 877-867-1670. 877-867-1670. You want to hit us up, please feel free to go ahead and do so. Again, 877-867-1670. Hey, coming up bottom of the hour, going to hear from Pat Murphy, which is nice. Going to hear some of his thoughts. Love it. Coming up after they get a successful launch down there in Chicago yesterday. Huge. Big stuff there. Tuesday nights for trivia at Stenny's. They've got the game on tonight. They've got trivia tonight. First and third Tuesday of every month. Prizes for the top trivia teams and the best team name as well. They got Smash Burgers with fries and chips tonight. They got margaritas and all kinds of good stuff. That's at our friends at Stenny's. Stenny's Milwaukee, Stenny's Lake Country. They got it all going on. So check out our friends at Stenny's. Stenny's, whether it's any one of them for that matter, any one of them, they can help you out. Second to National, Walker's Point. That's where they have the trivia tonight. They've got Watertown Road in Pewaukee and then on Donjus Bay Road in Mequon. But the games will be on. The wings are going to be flowing. All the smash burgers are going to be grilling. It is good, good stuff. And the beer is ice cold. That is our friends at Stenny's. And don't forget, when the Brewers come back home coming up this weekend, you can take the shuttles to and from the game, to and from American Family Field as well. Let Stenny's do the driving. Go enjoy yourself. Have a beverage. Have one of those award-winning Bloody Marys. Some wings along the way. Down, back, you're good to go. That's our friends at Stenny's. As they say, at Stenny's, you should be here.
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22: Tonight might be the night if you are considering sitting home this evening, getting yourself ready for some Brewers baseball. And if you're not going to go out, like I'm going to go out and take a ride around Pewaukee Lake tonight. I might stop over at Curly's. Who knows? 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I won't head down tonight because I've already got them. I went down and bought them last week at Robert's Specialty Meats. 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Whether it's the Al Capone roast, hey, maybe bacon wrap fillets, the Wagyu beef steaks, New York strips are fantastic. 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There you go. Good stuff. 877-867-1670. Grain Man Mike says the Bears can't move to Iowa. That would ruin my joke. Why doesn't Iowa have a professional football team? Because then Illinois would want one. I love that. I like that, Grain Man Mike. You're thinking. Madtown Ryan says, hey, how come we're playing the Carolina Panthers 2 years in a row?
0: I think it's 3 years in a row. Well,
22: yeah.
0: Three of four at least because of that game towards the end of the year in Jordan Love's first year as a starter, right?
22: Yeah, they rotate divisions. We know that. And then they take a record. There's always one or two teams that they put in that is a record that is similar or whatever. You know, it's how they figure it out. So that's why they do
0: it. I think they play them this year because they play the rest of the NFC South.
22: Yeah. Right. Grandman Mike says, I absolutely love my Hey Dudes. I actually pulled out the whole insole and wrapped one of those no-show socks around it. This way I can slip them on without even having to wear socks with them. Gotcha. I don't even do that. It's, you know, look, I wear them with like dress shorts, like my golf shorts, you know. I've got a couple of pairs of dress shorts. So that way, if we go out someplace nicer, but yet I don't have to wear pants, I wear the dress shorts, but I start wearing them and I'm looking at myself going, I'm that guy. I hate myself. I just do.
0: You'd be like me, just have a couple of pairs of Birkenstocks everywhere on the house and in the trunk of the car. So. Golf shoes
22: everywhere.
0: Come off, the Birks go on.
22: Yeah, but you got leeches and ticks and all kinds of stuff you got to be careful for.
0: I'm on quite a run over these last couple of
22: weeks. Yeah, I know, man. That's crazy. This one out of the 715, hey, Bill, great game last night, although they didn't show Craig Counsell enough while we were spanking them. I like Craig's face a couple of times. They did show it like he's just looking out like, oh, son of a. Crap. That was it. This is from Joanne. Hey, did you see people that say, all the time can have brain dementia down the road? Craig. Joanne, I can't say that. She talks about Craig Counsell in his post-game interviews. Saying, and all the time has proven to lead to brain dementia as you get older. I think Craig's still pretty sharp. I don't know if I'm going to go with that. Robbie says, are you going to start wearing Uggs next? No, I'm not. No, I refuse.
0: Come on.
22: Nope, not wearing Uggs. Not going to wear Uggs anytime soon. You know what I got? I got Happy Feet slippers. That's all I need. That's all I need. That's all I wear around the house. Otherwise, I'm good. Never going to wear Uggs. Not unless I'm like in a comatose state and they put them on me just to take a picture to say, oh, look. He's out of it. He doesn't know where he's at, and he's eating pudding, but he's wearing Uggs. So, right. Oh, my goodness. Yeah. Yep. 877-867-1670. What else? We got all kinds of discussions going on over in the live stream. I look over there, and I'm like, I don't even know what you're talking about. I couldn't even tell you. This is from Luke. Luke says, Bill, big win last night, but let's keep it in perspective. This is a long season. Let's get a couple of more, and then we can really start to celebrate. If the Brewers come back home up a game and a half on the Cubs, then it's party like it's 1999. Luke, I wouldn't even do that. I would enjoy it because then here come the Dodgers. You know? Here come the Dodgers. You can't blow it all over the Cubs and then come home and get spanked. So you just got to keep winning. Just as we were talking with Chuck Freeman a little while ago, just keep winning series. If you just keep winning series, you are going to continually climb. If you're winning 2 out of 3 every time, you're going to continually climb. And that's all you want to do. You're going to continue to ascend towards that 92 to 95 number. That's all you're looking for. You know? And you will eventually overtake the Cubs and, you know, and you'll be able to go on and win the division. Just keep winning 2 out of 3. That's what we asked for. JoJo says, Bill, love the show. Listen to it every morning on 107.5 The Fan. First time in the cheap seats. That's from JoJo B 2481. JoJo, appreciate it. Started following us on Instagram, by the way. So we've got up to 49.38 over here on the counter behind me. So, you know, good stuff. Trying to get it up to, $5,000 by the end of the week. Bob says Tom Treblehorn was the worst. I used to have to edit the sound bites for him for TV. Once I cut out all of his stammerings and put a B-roll over it, it turned into a 35-second sound bite that was actually 10 seconds and made him sound super intelligent. That's Carolina Bob. Oh, yeah. Mm-hmm. Yep. Let's see here. Ed says, don't forget the Packers played Dallas 7 years in a row in Dallas. Did they really? Wisco Family says, ribs on a stick from Roberts are great. I love the cheap seats, man. They just got random stuff. Just stuff flies out of their head. It's awesome. It's awesome. This is Ryan. Ryan says, hey, Bill, circling back, I have to eat my words. I thought the Brewers would go into Chicago and the Cubs would spank them. Instead, the tide was turned last night. We'll see what happens over the next 2 days. Listening down here in Naperville, Cubs fan Ryan. Cubs fan Ryan, you the man. At least you stood up and said, I was wrong. But you know what? Look, we're dancing today. We could be drowning our sorrow in our beer tomorrow. You just never know. The cool thing that I like is the fact that all three games are at night. I don't know what it is, but I hate a day game at Wrigley for the Brewers. I just do. I'm not a fan of Brewers day games anyway in general, but I hate a day game at Wrigley. I know here at American Family Field they're cool. I like that, but not on the road. I don't know why. But the day games at Wrigley just never seem to work out in the Brewers' favor. It's kind of like when the Brewers just limp out of town. Brewers got 2 out of 3, but, you know, and it's always that day game. So I love the fact that they're playing 3 night. And maybe it's just me being selfish because I like to sit down, and they don't come on while I'm on the air, and I like to sit down and just say, here we go. Grant, you're off the air by that point in time. You get a chance to get home and relax and do whatever it is you're doing. We're all sitting in front of the TV. We got a little grill going, and we're watching Brewers baseball. There's something to be said for that. That's what summer's all about. So I like that. 877-867-1670. Mark says you would look good in Uggs. No, I wouldn't. Uggs, you want to know what the, and I call it the Brookfield mom look is where I live. The Brookfield mom look is Uggs, black spandex leggings, and like in the wintertime, like a cutoff jacket with somewhat of a baggy shirt. Sunglasses if it's sunny out. That's the Brookfield mom look. Different colored Uggs. Sometimes they're like a pinkish mauve color. Sometimes they're black. Sometimes they're the traditional brown. Sometimes they're white and fluffy. But that's the mom look. Or the girl look for that matter. It's the Uggs, the spandex pants. And the spandex pants now come in so many different sizes, so to speak, for where they go. Some of them, they're just the regular spandex pants. They're the Nikes, they're the Under Armours, whatever. And then you get some of those new manufacturers where you don't even see the seam. It's lodged firmly somewhere. Don't get me wrong, I'm not complaining. It's a good look on those that can wear it. What you never want to do is wear the spandex pants and look like a VW bug with hail damage walking around the mall. Nobody ever needs that. But that's the look. Then you've got the half shirt with a jacket over it, like a half jacket with a hood. And then you always have your Starbucks. That's the Brookfield mom look in the area that I live. Every time I go out, that's what it is. So there you have it. 877-867-1670. Mark says, I want to come where you live. It just is. It just everywhere you go in wintertime, like fall and winter, that's what it is. That's what it is. Yeah, JoJo says every time they were showing Council on TV, he always looks befuddled. Don't you wonder? And look, I think Craig Council is a tremendous manager. I really do. I think with what he's done, when we were talking to our guy yesterday that does the, you know, Off the Ivy podcast, I think he hit it on the head with all the injuries they've had and the mixing and matching with their pitching staff because of the injuries and what he's been able to accomplish through this whole thing. He's done extremely well. The problems of manager are not one of the problems of the Chicago Cubs. I think he's done extremely well. But what I ask sometimes, when I see the acceleration of the Brewers and the camaraderie, the clubhouse, that chemistry, you kind of thought when Council left, you're like, oh my God, you know, how are they going to recreate this? Doesn't it make you wonder, Grant, a little bit, like, was Pat Murphy, who was the bench coach and kind of the confidant for Council, was Pat Murphy kind of the catalyst behind some of this? As maybe that buffer and go-between in that clubhouse? And it just carried over when Council left and Murph just took over? It's still there?
0: Maybe. I also feel like if they brought somebody else in to replace Pat Murphy, that would be fine. They have like 8 starting pitchers this year who have come in and given them 5 or 6 really quality innings. Like,
22: yeah.
0: This organization just creates pitchers, finds right. them, acquires them. I think Murphy's done a good job maximizing some of the things. I think he's a really good cultural fit, organizational fit for the way they want to play and the way they want to do things. Yeah. And unlike Council, he's got a personality. So that helps. So I think, yeah, he was probably a very helpful piece in the clubhouse behind Craig Council, but I think the Brewers could probably replace Murphy with somebody else, and they'd still really be good.
22: Well, speaking of Murph, let's take a listen to what Murph had to say after last night's contest. Here he is.
1: Good things tonight for sure. We swung the bat against a very good pitcher. We had a good approach, and we did some great things. I mean, Yelly hitting that first ball out of the park certainly makes everybody relax. When your leader's on it, then obviously other guys fall into place. But we had some great, great efforts. Bowers was incredible again. He's been swinging the bat incredibly good. And, you know, Churio and Vaughn and, you know, Frelick gets the big hit there. Joey Ortiz had a great game, you know, but our pitching staff was the name of the game. Sproat doing what he did and Drone. I mean, those guys are two basically rookies and guys we got in trade. So hats off to the front office for getting the right type of guy that knows what being a winner is. And, yeah, they were great.
3: Murph, you did that a couple days ago in Minneapolis, too, with two guys. How does that change everything for the next couple of days? And was it something you thought going in again might be an option?
1: Yeah, I mean, it's like the A-ball tandem. You know what I mean? Back in A-ball, you did the tandem, and you let them both go. So it doesn't always work that way, but it is kind of a neat concept, especially for young pitchers. You know, but that was the plan going in. You know, Drone was, we know Sproat at 75, 80 pitches. That's kind of a mark that he's shown that's really kind of where he's at. And then to have Drone come in, and he's very capable of going 60, 70 himself. So we felt very comfortable keeping him going like we did with Chad Patrick the other day. And who did he come in for?
3: Following before Gasser was Henderson.
1: Yes. Yeah, another guy that's 75 to 80. So, yeah. So it's our A-ball tandem concept.
5: Murph, how impressive you've been with Drolan.
1: Very impressed.
5: Getting acclimated to this role.
1: His poise and making pitches, you know, he's very capable. Fastball, cutter, curveball, slider, very capable. Since spring training, you know. And again, he had the hiccup in his first outing at Boston, but, you know, it's 32 degrees, can't grip the baseball, and it wasn't his, and he's facing his former team, you know, the whole thing, but I even think in that game he showed signs, but yeah, he's another great pickup.
3: If What does it say about where Bowers is at that he does this, you know, in a game against a lefty where maybe he wouldn't normally be in there?
1: Yeah. Yeah, you're right. My concept of left on left, I've talked to you guys about it, makes your team better if the lefties can handle lefties. And we showed that tonight because Bowers, Frelick, Yelich, Bryce had three solid at-bats himself. So our lefties were good tonight.
2: How good does it feel to have Yelich back in the lineup and doing what he does like this?
1: Yeah, I mean, of course, it's what it's all about. He's our leader and makes the rest of the group calm, you know. You don't win a game like this without, you know, somebody like that leading the charge in terms of temperament and approach.
4: What does it mean to set the tone in this series of what you guys did tonight here in game 1?
1: I mean, we know how these series go. You know, you erase it and just keep going. It's not necessarily a game where they're going to ever be intimidated by guys. They don't even know most of our guys' names, you know what I mean? So they're never going to be intimidated by us, but we're not looking for that. We're looking for just turn around and play good again and for us to, you know, it's a long season. You know, we're 45 or 46 games in. And it's a long season, so we're just looking to continue to improve any way we can. And I'm proud of our guys. Like I've said all year, I trust these guys. But we got to get better. There's no question. And we got a very young pitching staff, so we've got to have games where we have five ABs. You know, when the lineup turns over five times, then you know good things are happening.
22: There you go. That's Pat Murphy. And, again, they don't know our names. Our guys are nobodies. Nobody knows us. The underdog, the ultimate underdog. That's what Murph plays, and it's fantastic. It's fantastic. 877-867-1670, 877-867-1670. Hit us up. Our friends at Sobelman's, Dave and his wife and everybody over there, they're great people, man. They just keep doing more and more stuff in the community. I saw them serving some meals the other day downtown Milwaukee, and they, whether it's that giant porker pig porker burger that they have or just the great brioche bun burgers that they started years and years and years ago. It's just a fantastic place. Good gathering place too. 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Not to mention the second location's in Waukesha on William Street. 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
6: Here's your ESPN Radio Tri-State forecast. Cloudy skies expected this afternoon with daytime highs approaching 64. Mainly cloudy skies expected tonight, lows level off around 43. Highs level off around 63 tomorrow, mainly sunny skies. Right now, 62. I'm staff meteorologist Jennifer Wojcicki on ESPN Radio, AM 1590 WPVL.
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We are back. Hey, if you are out in the West Salem area today, La Crosse area today, Coon Valley area today, Sparta area today, head over to our friends at Big Boar Barbecue, BigBoarBBQ.com. And Big Boar's got so much good stuff. They have got breakfast sandwiches now, so which is awesome. And they've got just so much more. I mean, the traditional stuff, obviously, it's fantastic. But they do so much when it comes to catering. They do so many different deals there. And, oh, by the way, they do different specials now all week long. Like today, it's a buck off the Southwest Chicken or the Steak Wrap, 10% off the award-winning barbecue ribs on Monday, Fish Fry Friday. We always know that. Saturday, you get off the Slider Sampler Trio and so many good things over there. But they've got a terrific menu. They do catering. They do all kinds of events. And they have their own sauces as well. So if you want to go out there and get some tremendous sauces, they've got a sweet sauce, a zesty sauce, a spicy sauce, a Norm sauce, soap, which is a Carolina mustard sauce with a little bit of heat to it. So they got all kinds of good stuff. That is Big Boar, B-O-A-R, BigBoarBBQ.com, which is right out there in West Salem, Wisconsin. Stop in, tell Carter and his brothers, locally owned, that we said hello. Great stuff over there. We got 3 hours down, which means we have another hour yet to go. We're not done yet by any stretch of the imagination. Goose Eggs, by the way, said Big Boar, really good. Stop in there more, but he's on the Russian diet. I don't know what the hell the Russian diet is, but I would stop in there more, and I'd quit that diet. You can still, if you don't do carbs, you can still get in there and get some of the pulled pork and all that stuff, too. Just grub down on that. I lost like 30 pounds just eating racks of ribs at one point years ago, years and years and years ago, like in the early 2000s. Go for it. Face first like you're going to the electric chair. Check out our friends at Big Boar Barbecue. 3 hours down. They got another one yet to go. We'll be back right after this.

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2: Well, the Brewers and Cubs slated to meet again tonight down in Chicago in the second game of their series. Milwaukee took the opener in dominating fashion last night, 9-3, as Jake Bowers hit a home run, drove in four. Christian Yelich had a home run for a second straight day. But manager Pat Murphy knows last night doesn't hold some grand meeting for the season when there are still nearly 120 games left.
3: They don't even know most of our guys' names, you know what I mean? So they're never going to be intimidated by us, but we're not looking for that. We're looking for to turn around and play good again. And, you know, it's a long season. You know, we're 45 or 46 games in, and it's a long season. So we're just looking to continue to improve any way we can. And I'm proud of our guys. Like I've said all year, I trust these guys. But we got to get better. There's no question.
2: Tonight's matchup going to feature Jacob Mizrowski on the mound for the Crew. Comes in 3-2 with a 2.12 ERA. Has not allowed an earned run in any of his last three starts while striking out 29 batters. Chicago will counter with Ben Brown. He's 1-1 with a 1.60 ERA. Gone four innings in each of his last two starts, allowed just one hit while striking out 10. A win by Milwaukee would move them back into first place in the NL Central. First pitch is set for 6:40.
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2: Well, the Packers announced a bunch of promotions within their front office this morning. It includes longtime director of football operations, Milt Hendrickson, being named vice president of player personnel. Makes him second in command behind GM Brian Gutekunst. With this Wisconsin Sports Zone Network update, I'm Zach Heilprin.

0: so glad that you are hanging out with us today. We love it. Love it that you're here. Appreciate you. Appreciate you big time. Thanks so much. 877-867-1670. 877-867-1670. And thanks for the follow, Mark J. Mark J over there on Instagram. Patrick Jellin. Also, 5150 Dog, D-A-double-G. Everybody over there following on Instagram. Thank you so much. We certainly appreciate it. And if you want to follow us there on Instagram, you can. The, The Bill Michaels Show. 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Find Grant @WiscoGrant. @WiscoGrant. Cheesehead, Chris in Hayward says, what a gregarious thing that I would do to even get sentenced with the Bears. Cheesehead Chris listening up in Hayward. Well, they're not going there. There's only two spaces that they... Man, somebody's making a meter move. I like it. People following us on Instagram. They're not, there's only two places they could go. One is going to either be Hammond, Indiana, or the other one is going to be in Illinois, not in Chicago. Arlington Heights is where they're possibly going to move. But they're updating the owners who will then help the Bears make a decision. And who knows if the city of Chicago steps up and says, hey, we're going to come in and try to, you know, steal this thing at the last minute in the midnight hour, but we'll have to wait and see. But yeah, it doesn't look good for the city of Chicago. Let's put it that way. Remember when we were having this conversation in Indianapolis, Grant, with Greg Cosell, when we were talking about the ownerships of some of these teams, how they've basically been given everything, and the city of Chicago said, no, we're not giving it to you. You're going to have to pay for a lot of this. And the Bears are like, no, we don't. So they bought land in Arlington. There's a couple of families that are like that. Cincinnati's the same way. Cleveland is the same thing. They're going to the city and the state for more funding for the Cleveland Browns new stadium, but, Cincinnati's going to be the same way. They're asking for more money to do renovations to Paycor Stadium down there. The Bears are one of those families that this is their business. It's the Chicago Bears. The Hallis and the McCaskey family, they've been given everything, and they're asking for more money and more taxpayer dollars. And so the city of Chicago basically said, go pee up a rope. And so this is what you do, though. You run the risk of losing that team and losing that centerpiece in your city if you play chicken with them, because they always figure out other options. They'll figure out a way to get the money. The rich can find a way to get the money. That's what it is. Now, as somebody who... If I'm somebody that lives downtown and I'm a Bears fan, I think it sucks. But if I'm somebody that hates to drive into that city and go to a Bears game and pay the stupid parking and go with all the rules and go through that stupid-ass parks department to try to figure out whatever traffic pattern they're putting together that day and all the dumbassery that goes on in the city of Chicago, I don't mind that at all. As a matter of fact, if they go to Arlington Heights, it's closer to where we live. We'll take it. But... Anyway, 877-867-1670. If you want to give us a shout, do it. Rick says Chicago is so poorly run, they're just broke. This would not have happened when the mob ran the city. No, the mob would have kept them there. But the mob would have had a hand in everything. You know? They would have had a hand in everything. Parking, food distribution, you know? Grounds crew equipment, they would have had a hand in everything. They're getting paid regardless. They wanted you to tear up the soil so they could bury some bodies and then put the soil back down. You know? So, yeah. The mob was, it's terrible. They're terrible killers. But certain things that they did, short of kind of the robbing and pillaging for their own gain, some of the things they stabilized because nobody wanted to mess with them.
1: Trains ran on time.
0: They stabilized industries because you were afraid of getting killed if they didn't, you know. But without the mob, there's no Vegas. right? Without the mob, there's no Vegas. What else? All the garment industry in New York. The garment industry was ready, you know, where all the designers go between Paris and New York, some in Milan, but the garment industry was saved by the mob. Lucky Luciano, him and his partner, got into the garment industry and basically told all the garment manufacturers, you're going to pay us, because the garment industry was going under, so they had cash. So they loan sharked them money. And they said, look, you're going to pay us, and we're going to give you so much money back, and nobody's going to take your competition. We'll make sure everybody makes money, but we're going to make the majority of money. And everybody went, okay. And so a lot of the manufacturers that would have gone out of business didn't, and stuck around because the mob paid them to. Because the mob knew that was good for business. So there's some things the mob did that were business-wise kind of smart, but the way they went about it in killing people, you just don't want that, you know. You just couldn't have enough business visionaries around to be able to do what they did without strong-arming people into it. I don't know how we got on that. 715, the NFL teams want all our hard-earned money to build stadiums, and then they schedule them international games. Come on, you can't have the cake and eat it, too, with ice cream. That's Mark in Marshfield. The problem is, Mark, yes, they can. Yes, they can. Because we'll still do it. I go back to when the Bucks were looking for their, you know, the Fiserv. When you look at all the different stadiums and arenas that are being built throughout the country and all the taxpayer dollars, we got off relatively easy. I mean, thank God for Senator Cole, who put up $200 million of his own money to say, here you go. I'll fill the kitty. And then you did have an ownership group that said, hey, we'll put money in too. And then we picked up the rest and we've gained the benefits from it. You know, it does mean something. Imagine if you didn't have the Bucks. Imagine if you didn't have the Brewers. Right? There's not only the monetary aspect of it for people coming in from out of town because they know there are going to be games played here, plus all the tax dollars that the athletes bring into the state of Wisconsin. I get all that. But just think about community pride, where we're all at today. Imagine if we didn't have the Brewers. Where would we be today? We wouldn't be coming in here getting all fired up because they beat the Cubs. We'd be coming in talking a little Packers and maybe a little more hockey from last night between the Canadians and the Sabres, paying attention to the night that Wemby had with a 40-20 night. But we wouldn't be giving two dams about the Brewers because they would have left. They would be the Nashville Brewers and or the Nashville Countrymen or whatever it is, and we wouldn't have cared, right? So I think about stuff like that. There's a sense of community throughout the state. Because we, you know, when I traveled years ago with the Packers, you'd see people wearing cheese heads and shirts and jerseys and stuff, and you'd know, say, hey, where are you guys from? And they always say, I'm from Wisconsin. They never say, I'm from Ooseburg, or I'm from Green Bay, or I'm from Sheboygan, I'm from Manitowoc. It was always, I'm from Wisconsin. There's a sense of, we are Wisconsinites. One for all and all for one. Doesn't matter where you're from, what part of the state, but we're all for one. After that, we can get specific. Oh, yeah, I live here. Oh, my friends live there. Oh, I visit here. Yeah, okay, we all have familiarity. But that's why this network was such a thought, because nobody had segregation when it came to cities and communities. We were just all Wisconsinites. We all love the Packers and the Brewers and the Badgers and the Bucks and on down the road from there. So it was an easy, it was a no-brainer. That's why you don't want to lose that kind of stuff, because you never get it back, right? You never get it back. 877-867-1670, 877-867-1670. Hit us up. Who's this one from? This is Terry. Terry says, hey, Bill, big game last night, but the only way that game means anything is if Miz is on fire tonight. They come back to get themselves a solid win against the Cubs. They take 2 out of 3 already before the game is even played on Wednesday, and we are smoking cigars and drinking happy. I cannot deny that at all. Yes. I'll go right along with you there. I'll go right along.
1: I feel like last night was significant. Talked about this on my show last night, too, is because you didn't really know how Sproat was going to play, right? So you think, okay, if you can get tonight, you should feel great about your chances either tomorrow or the next day, because Miz against Ben Brown is advantage Brewers. And Kyle Harrison's been excellent. He goes on Wednesday against Cabrera, who can't miss bats. He's been hit around pretty good, too. So I think the first game was important for both teams because I think it's going to be hard for the Cubs to come back and win the series, and I think the Brewers are now really well positioned to do so.
0: Yeah.
1: So, yeah, it's just one game, but I think the way the pitching, the rotation's kind of aligned, last night was a big fulcrum in this series.
0: Mm-hmm. Last night was a night in which we all breathed a little bit, if that makes sense. We all went, oh, it wasn't a nail-biter. It wasn't like, oh, my God, they couldn't get, you know, couldn't drive in runs with runners in scoring position, couldn't hit the long ball, errors, kept it close. I mean, a win's a win. You take it. But last night was just one of those, okay, you could breathe. You could breathe. You could see it in the Cubs fans' faces. You could feel it through the TV even with the boisterous cheering from Brewers fans that had infiltrated Wrigley Field. You could just kind of breathe a little bit. Tonight, we'll be back to anxiety a little bit, but not nearly as much as it was last night. Because you were just hoping. What you were hoping for last night, and I agree with you, Grant, you weren't sure what you were going to get out of Sproat. And if Sproat was terrible, and say the Cubs got off to a 4-0 start, you're kind of like, oh, boy. You know, you're already starting to think about game two and Miz, man. You got to get, Miz has got to get a win. You got to get a win, because if they don't, oh, my God, you know. You start thinking about that stuff. But last night, man, with an easy win, now you got Miz on the hill. Now, there's no guarantee that they're going to get a win because Miz is on the hill, but it's certainly the odds seem to creep up to a certain extent in your favor. And after that, if you get the win, well, then you're just happy as hell. Just at that point, if you get the sweep, then it's just icing on the cake.
1: And the important thing last night was Drohan pitched the final four innings. So your bullpen's rested.
0: Yeah.
1: All your leverage guys got the night off last night because of what
0: right.
1: Drohan did. And, you know, it's not like they've been worked hard over the weekend, too, because Chad Patrick went 4 on Saturday. So your bullpen's in a great spot. You've taken the first game, and now you have probably your first and second best starting options on the hill in each of the next two nights. Like, yeah, now the rest of the series is set up really well. Who knows how it'll go? I just like the way that it aligns, and it all kind of started with Brandon Sproat and the result last night.
0: Mm-hmm. Completely agree. Fired up and ready for tonight. Hell yeah. 877-867-1670. Hit us up, 877-867-1670. Joe says, hey, Bill, I saw you. Oh, he saw you yesterday. Thank you very much. He saw you over at the gym. Didn't want to say anything. Wanted to say hi. You're looking good. I wanted to ask you a question about Mizorowski. Do you have any concerns about him throwing 103+? Do you think he's just getting stronger, or do you think he's getting more snap in his arm? And how much can one person throw before before the arm gives out? Joe, I don't want to think about that. I just want to think that whatever Miz is doing, remember, they talked about how much weight did he put on in his lower body with leg strength and conditioning? They just said it the other day. That he ended up, Sophia Minert during the game had a whole piece on Miz and the leg strength that they worked on, because he's got such a kind of a tall, lanky frame. So they worked on his legs. I think it was like 20 pounds or something like that, where he worked on his legs, not only strength, but the conditioning. So he could throw high end throughout an entire game. And I can't remember what the total was, but Joe, I'm not worried about that. I do. I think a lot of Brewers fans always wait for the other shoe to fall, so unfortunately. But I'm not worried about that. I'm just happy that Miz is going out and throwing good baseball and leading the, you know, majors in strikes and pitches over 100 and, you know. And he's getting it done with stuff. He's not getting it done with just straight heat. He's getting it done with stuff. He's got good movement on a swerve. He's got good movement on his changeup. So I'm happy. I'm happy with it. I'm not going there. That's the waiting for the other shoe to fall, scared of reality mentality. Just enjoy it, man. Just enjoy it. 877-867-1670. Stay tuned. We got a whole lot more to get to. This portion of the program brought to you by, let's go back out to the western portion of the state of Wisconsin, our friends at Buzzer Billy's on Pearl Street in La Crosse. Weather's been beautiful. Tables are outside, so get ready. It may not be great over the next couple of days, but certainly by the weekend it'll start warming back up. Always a good time. Go in there on Fish Fry Friday. You can get the shrimp Alfredo with a little bit of the Cajun spice to it. You can get the fish. Or, if you're like me, I love the poutine, which is awesome. Wisconsin beer cheese soup, fantastic. They've got a tremendous quesadilla out there. You don't have to go get a big meal to get yourself full. It's awesome. Buzzer Billy's, love it. Starlight Lounge, upstairs, craft cocktails, all kinds of good stuff. Personally, love that Snickers cocktail. They've got a cream to mint cocktail. They've got I can't remember what the name of it is, but they got a green mint cocktail, like a martini. It's fantastic. Love that too. It's hard to choose. Or if you get all three, then you make sure you get an Uber. Regardless, Buzzer Billy's downstairs, Starlight Lounge upstairs, Pearl Street in La Crosse, Wisconsin, and they're in that old 1860s brick hotel. Just a beautiful place. Those two places right there in one spot, absolutely awesome. Buzzer Billy's in the Starlight.
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11: Here's your ESPN Radio Tri-State forecast. Cloudy skies expected this afternoon with daytime highs approaching 64. Mainly cloudy skies expected tonight, lows level off around 43. Highs level off around 63 tomorrow, mainly sunny skies. Right now, 61. I'm staff meteorologist Jennifer Wojcicki on ESPN Radio, AM 1590 WPVL.
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13: What does it mean to set the tone in this series the way you guys did tonight here in game one?
14: I mean, we know how these series go. You know, you erase it and just keep going. It's not necessarily a game where they're going to ever be intimidated by guys. They don't even know most of our guys' names, you know what I mean? So they're never going to be intimidated by us, but we're not looking for that. We're looking for just turn around and play good again and for us to you know, it's a long season. You know, we're 45 or 46 games in, and it's a long season. So we're just looking to continue to improve any way we can. And I'm proud of our guys. Like I've said all year, I trust these guys. But we got to get better. There's no question. And we got a very young pitching staff, so we've got to have games where we have five ABs. You know, when the lineup turns over five times, then you know good things are happening.
10: Pat Murphy, good things are happening. They did last night, didn't they? Hell yeah. Hell yeah. They were bombing. Yelly bomb. Bowers bomb. Good pitching and then some good relief work. The Brewers walk away with a 9-3 win. Back at it tonight. The Miz on the hill for the crew. After I get off the air today, I am heading out to Suburban Harley-Davidson. So if you're out in that area, I will see you there. Suburban Harley, fantastic. I told you earlier that I took my bike in last, I think it was like Wednesday or Thursday. And they called me back on Monday and they said, hey, we got it in. We're going to get your shocks on. So I had to get some advice. Didn't know which way to go, whether it was air ride or not. And they said, nope, don't do air ride. Too many things can happen to it. We can properly install it, but if anything goes bad, then you're stuck. So I kind of agreed with that. So they put Super Shock Legends on. I can't wait. I can't wait to ride it. I can't wait to feel the difference in the ride and everything that goes along with it. I had a little nick on the rear fender of the paint. They touched it up and they buffed it out and cleaned it up for me. And they said it's washed up, the oil's been changed, the filter's been changed, fluids have all been checked, tires are all good, you're ready to go, come on back out and get it. In just a couple of days, they got it done. They can get your bike ready to go for summer as well. Not to mention, they can teach you how to ride. And tonight, if you're out in the Cedarburg area, it's Wednesday night, or Tuesday night bike night out at Wayne's Drive-In. So if you're going to go out there, even though you may not ride, depending on what the weather's like, it's pretty warm right now, but still head out to Wayne's, man. That's like a 50s, 60s ice cream, burger, circular, carousel diner. You know, it's pretty cool. They got a big tent out there, and they have some music and DJs and stuff. And it's just the camaraderie of bike night at Wayne's Drive-In Tuesday nights out there in Cedarburg, all brought to you by our friends at Suburban Harley-Davidson, family-owned, community-minded, and they are the landing spot this year, again, for the 19th annual Big Unit Poker Run, which benefits Big Unit Foundation and also Fisher House, Wisconsin. We can't wait and say thanks so much to Todd and everybody out there at Suburban Harley-Davidson. So can't wait to get out there and pick the bike up later on today. And I'm dropping Kristen's bike off, too, so I'm going to exchange. She's going to get her oil and everything changed on her bike. She got beautiful, beautiful Road King that she very rarely ever rides, but she's going to get the oil changed and everything on it. So there you go. 877-867-1670, 877-867-1670. That's the phone number. If you want to text us, you can do so. 608-321-1670. Jimmy, been a while, Jim, since you've shot me an email too, so I appreciate it. Thanks. Glad to hear from you again. He said, first of all, speaking of that, I was glad to hear that Terrell from the north side is still alive and well. I heard him on the program the other day. Also, the fact that the Green Bay Packers have made some changes on the coaching staff, and it's not all in the hands of Matt.

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1: In the majors being really good. So there's no guarantee that's going to translate just because you bring somebody up. So you probably would want to wait for the opportunity, say an injury or really a prolonged slump. But when you bring them up, you want to bring them up to play. You don't want to bring them up to sit the bench. You want to make sure that he continues to get his at-bats. So right now they're winning. It's a fine line. If Joey Ortiz starts costing you ball games because he just is awful at the plate and just has become a sinkhole, that's when you start to look and go, okay, well, maybe we should make a change. Maybe it's time. And as I told you earlier, Matt Arnold was down in Nashville last week. He went down there specifically to look at some of the young guys that are down there. He went down to take a look at these guys. So we'll wait. Because obviously what he sees right now, you know, with the Brewers, they know they need more from Ortiz and Renjifo and Hamilton. They've all played those positions on the left side of the infield. Right? They know they need more from them. I mean, between Williams and Pratt, they're on base percentages 460 and 430. Joey Ortiz's on base percentage is 289. Renjifo's is 302 and Hamilton's 261. You know, now Matt Arnold, he didn't want to weigh in on what they were considering, if talking about call-ups or anything like that. But as Adam McCowie said, notably, he was just in Nashville last week to check in with the Sounds while his son, Tyler, was playing a baseball tournament in the area. And he wasn't there just to see Pratt and Williams, but the Brewers are also very high on some of the outfield prospects as well, like Luis Lara, some of the young pitchers, recently promoted Tyson Harden, another guy they wanted to take a look at. But those two guys, they're taking a look at hard. Don't make no mistake about it. Brewers looking at ways to improve the team from all angles. But how would those changes, as he puts, be received in the clubhouse? Would a call-up play every day or begin his career in a part-time role to maximize matchups? Would that happen? How would the players on the business end of a demotion handle that? What would it mean for the defense that's been so stellar? What would it mean for the overall organizational depth? Ortiz and Hamilton are optional, but Renjifo, who signed a $3.5 million deal, he's out of major league options. You can't just send him, or otherwise he's gone. You know? The simple thing to say, as he puts it, is who cares? Who cares about all of that? Make the change. But it's a little more complicated from a GM suite perspective than it is, say, from the press box. So right now they're winning, and you don't have to make the change. You don't have to do that. So wait and see. Wait and see. 877-867-1670. 877-867-1670. But it's a great question. It's something, as both players, Pratt and Jet Williams and others, continue to play well. Their averages continue to go up. Their power numbers continue to go up. Their on-base percentage is solid. Their stolen bases are solid. I mean, and they continue to play really good defense. They're going to put that pressure on Joey, and maybe Joey Ortiz is already feeling it. Like, hey, if I don't pick it up, they're going to call these guys up sooner rather than later. You know, and Renjifo the same. Now, both guys have made some spectacular plays at third base and shortstop. Defense-wise, it's been really good. And I said before, how many runs have they taken off the board just by not allowing runners to advance or creating outs where really there might not have been one? Maybe it was a bang-bang 50-50 play, but they're getting the outs more often than not. So you don't know what specifically that comes to. But if you bring up more bat, and there's no guarantee, how many more runs you're going to be scoring if you have more opportunities at the bottom of the lineup than what you have right now. So it's a fine line, man. And I tell you this, it's a great problem to have right now if you're Matt Arnold, where you don't even have guys that are hitting consistently over 230, but yet you're winning ball games. Think about that. Think about that. This portion of the program brought to you by Levine Iceburner. Whether it's an injury, maybe you just got a contract you need written up, some business stuff that needs to be taken care of, or maybe you want to talk about your living will or your will in general, estate planning for your loved ones so they don't have to pay the price, so to speak. Levine Iceburner and Brent Iceburner, he's a military veteran, and he brings the same attention to detail to your case and to the courtroom. Also,

0: works with Fisher House. That's where I met him. And a really good guy and does a lot of work pro bono for us, for Big Unit Foundation. They're just great people. Levine Iceburner, all you got to do is call 608-621-2888. 608-621-2888. That's Levine Iceburner. They are trustworthy and they actually answer the phone. They actually go to court and they actually build a relationship with you. Imagine that. 608-621-2888. When we come back, we'll talk a little Bucks basketball. Kind of get, because yesterday, obviously, Darvin Ham was not hired by the Pelicans, so he's still floating around out there. There's a lot of rumors about Giannis floating around out there. Obviously, the Doc discussion continues to linger on. We're going to get into all of that when we return. Stay tuned. We got a whole lot more of the Bill Michael Show coming up.
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20: We get fined for all types of stuff now. You guys get fined a lot?
21: It depends on the coach. So, Doc Rivers, he didn't fine anybody. Guys were late all the time. Guys were, you know, showing up to film whenever they wanted to show up. Guys were missing meetings. Like, it was one of the craziest things I personally ever experienced. We literally, if the plane took off at 2 o'clock, we weren't leaving until 4:30. I'm being so serious, bro. It was crazy, dog. Guys were an hour late to the plane. It got to the point where I knew not to show up until like an hour after they said the plane was taken off. It was crazy.
20: So who's the teammate that's most likely to be late? Well, all of yours, obviously, because nobody gets fined.
21: Giannis. Giannis is going to show up whenever he wants.
0: How about that? Giannis, he's going to be the guy that's going to be the team leader in the sense of not being a leader. How about that? All Nation Solar Electric, they bring you this portion of the Bill Michaels Show. And if you are looking for, say, a switch doesn't operate properly, or maybe a light isn't lighting up, or it's flickering or something like that, get a hold of Greg. He's the master electrician serving the Fox Valley and all of northeastern Wisconsin. And if you want to give him a call, give him a call. They do great work, whether it's a house rewire, a switch that needs to be rewired. Yeah, maybe you want to put in a generator. Something's gone out. I don't know what it is. There's all kinds of problems that can arise. 920-661-7577. 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He's the master dude over there. 920-661-7577. Good stuff. There you have it. All right, let's bring him in. He's the guy that's got all the information regarding all the rumors, all the innuendos, everything that's going on regarding the Milwaukee Bucks. Our buddy Jim Ozarski is joining us on the hotline. Jim, how you doing, pal?
22: I'm good, Bill. I'm good.
0: So let's start off with the Miles Turner trade rumors now. He's let the cat out of the bag that Giannis is the largest culprit of not obeying the Doc Rivers policies.
22: Well, what's the Doc Rivers policy, Bill?
0: Well, this is true. This is true. Good point.
22: You know, so let's just rewind it back for listeners who probably missed this. So right after Doc was fired / retired / quit, whatever you want to call it, that week, Bill, he went on Bill Simmons and admitted he didn't hold players accountable for whenever they arrived. And basically also admitted he was pretty much done once the season started. Like, he was already on the golf course. And so, look, I'm not saying players taking advantage of that is the right thing, right? Like, if you have a coach who's not going to set a standard, you know, and allow the players to sort of self-police or show up on time on their own volition, and they don't, look, they're professionals. You would think, hey, Doc clearly thought this was a team that could handle that, and very clearly they couldn't. And then I don't know if he tried, as the year went on, to rein it back in. But at that point, Bill, you know, you start losing the cat out of the bag. You would ask me a long, long time ago, you know, did Doc ever lose the team? Did Doc lose the team? And I always struggled with that answer because you kind of go with what you see, what you hear. But clearly, Bill, he'd never had the team in order to lose it. And I think it starts with this type of thing.
0: Does this, because to me, with what Miles Turner had to say, it reflects more poorly on Giannis than it does on Doc. Would you agree?
22: Look, Bill, we never heard any of this, meaning the best player on the team, the two-time MVP, being late to things with Mike Budenholzer.
0: Right.
22: And of that nature, and even in the last couple years before the season with Doc, you never heard, you know, guys being late. If anything, it was sort of the opposite. You heard, you know, these veteran guys, Chris, Brooke, Pat Connaughton, Bobby, like putting the work in and doing their thing. I'm not excusing Giannis. If Miles says he's the guy who's late all the time, who am I to know? You know, I don't fly on the team plane. I'm not on the team buses, but if he says he's late, then he's late. And does it look bad? Of course it looks bad or sounds bad. But I just feel it's just another one of those things, Bill, when you win 32 games and your best player plays 36 and you're a bad squad. Like, this is just the stuff that comes out. This is stuff that happens.
0: So how do we then move forward? And looking at this as, okay, if Giannis checked out, does that then reinforce the, hey, I want out of Milwaukee stuff? Or is it just he kind of realized this season was going south, the change was made, Taylor Jenkins is, you know, all over it, he wants to keep Giannis? Or do we just look at all these different rumors that seem to make things relatively inevitable that there's going to be some trade deal done? I guess it's more pointing towards Giannis not being here than is being here, but how do you take all of that?
22: Yeah, I think it's two different things. I think him, if Miles is correct, that Giannis was late all the time to everything, and I'm not entirely sure that's what he meant. But I would say that was more him being checked out on the head coach. Bill, I mean, Giannis was on the record several times this year talking about needing more accountability, needing more structure from the coaching staff. He said this in several post games this year, and I think that. And when I talked to him about Taylor being hired, couldn't have been more effusive. Loved the culture that was established in Memphis. Obviously, Taylor Jenkins is on Mike Budenholzer's first staff in Milwaukee. So I think this Giannis issue had more to do with Doc. I don't think that's I'm done with the Milwaukee Bucks. Now, look, first of all, ownership and John Horst have said, you know, they're willing to take calls on Giannis, Bill. And so I don't think this has to do with that. I think it's ownership still trying to decide, what do we want to do with this franchise over the next 5 years? Is it with Giannis or is it not? And I still think they're in that decision-making process.
0: I would agree with you. I guess where there's smoke, maybe there's a little bit of fire. And I think teams would be stupid that have assets not to call to say, hey, would Giannis become available? Because this is really kind of it. I mean, if he signs a Supermax here, his values for the next 2 years is going to be high, and then after that you would assume it's going to begin to decline because of his age and probably the wear and tear on his body. So this is kind of it for any team to grab that brass ring and go after Giannis. What about the rest of the team? I mean, if they say the Miles Turner experiment didn't work and they're going to trade him away and they may move other pieces, they've got some additional things to spend, they've got a draft choice. What about the remake of this team in a different vision? How drastically different will it look coming onto the hardwood next year?
22: Yeah, that's question 1B after the Giannis answer, right?
0: Yeah.
22: I mean, it's going to look different even if they decide, yeah, let's do this. Giannis is still a top five player. We think he's going to be that. Let's retool. You're still probably trading Kyle Kuzma and or Bobby Portis. You might move off this 10 pick. Just for reference, Bill, the number 10 pick last year was used in the deal to get Kevin Durant. Now look, you know, Houston traded better players in Dylan Brooks and Jalen Green than the Bucks have, but you know, you can get a really good player if you use the 10 pick and that sort of deal. Now, if they decide to move on from Giannis, Bill, I mean, John Horst would not want to call it a teardown, but what's the purpose of having 30-year-old Miles Turner? What's the purpose of having 31-year-old Bobby Portis? What's the purpose of having 31-year-old Kyle Kuzma? It just, it doesn't make a lot of sense. Yes, you still have to field the team. Yes, the Bucks would want to win 41 to 44 games and make the playoffs, but I think if you're trading Giannis, you might as well just rebuild and retool around maybe the best player you're getting back for him. Miles probably fits, like, well, let's just throw him out there, Bill. Paolo Banchero, he can't shoot. Having a stretch five works with Paolo Banchero. If you trade for Jalen Johnson in Atlanta, Jalen also could use a stretch five. So Miles probably has more value with the team going forward with or without Giannis, Bill, at least for another year. But that said, he was on a team that was three quarters away from winning the finals last year, Eastern Conference Finals 2 years ago. He still is going to have a lot of value as a winning player, even if his podcast might open some doors or make maybe coaches say, ooh, you know, what might this guy say? But he'd probably have the most trade value of any veteran outside of Giannis, Bill. So, yeah, I think that's the 1B. Where is John Horst and ownership going with their best player? And I think all those other answers follow after that.
0: I've seen a couple of deals that have been kind of floated out there. One of them, if OKC, if they lose, they're talking about, well, maybe they move Holmgren for Giannis. Now, to me, Holmgren for Giannis, I don't think I'd do that straight up. I mean, obviously, there's going to be more assets involved in that. And then I see the Tyler Hero package with numerous draft picks and players coming from Miami, which basically guts their team and puts Giannis on a team, kind of an exile down in Miami. I don't know what benefit there is to Giannis if he gets traded. Certainly, I can see it for the Bucks. But if Giannis gets traded and they gut a team to do it, then he's going from the frying pan into the fire where he doesn't have a legitimate shot of winning a championship in the next couple of years.
22: Yeah, and that's part of this for him, Bill. Look, even if he looks at this roster for next year and John Horst can't quite get it to, you know, fight, like, first of all, there's no guarantee. But, you know, oh, this is for sure an Eastern Conference favorite. The issue is, yeah, if they trade him for anybody, Bill, it's you're pretty much decimating that team for another year anyway. Now, you mentioned Miami. I don't know why, again, if you're the Bucks, why you want to trade Giannis to the East. Because if you're already going to be rebuilding and trying to reset as a middle-tier playoff team, do you really want to face Giannis in the playoffs all these years? Probably not. Now, Oklahoma City, Bill, this is, I mean, maybe John Horst has his fingers crossed. Maybe the Thunder, who won 62 games, get beaten because they have no answer for Victor Wembanyama. Now, Sam Presti down there doesn't make rash moves, doesn't do a lot of dumb things. But if they have no answer for Vic, Giannis is the answer, Bill. Like, for the next 3 years, Giannis is the only player in the league that can put Victor in the basket. We've seen it. Vic has no answer for Giannis on the defensive end. And Giannis can actually defend him in the post. Now at 31, 32, can he go off the 30 feet? No. So I would say, I guess, Bill, John Horst's dream, if it's his dream, would be Jalen Williams, maybe A.J. Mitchell, Kayson Wallace, some of those really good young guys as salary filler, and then, you know, some of those future Oklahoma City picks. So, but Sam Presti, would he do that 1 year after winning a title, after winning 62 games? Hard to say.
0: Jim, great stuff as always, pal. We appreciate it. And as things continue to wind down, we will talk again real soon, okay?
22: Yep. Talk to you soon, Bill.
0: There you go. That's our buddy Jim Ozarski for a couple of minutes talking to Bucks basketball, among other things. And where the Bucks kind of go from here, now we just kind of wait for the rest of the offseason to kind of play out. Let's do this. We're going to take a quick break. We'll come back, set you up for more Brewers baseball, Brewers and Cubs coming up tonight. Excited about all of that good kind of stuff. Stay tuned. We got a whole lot more of the Bill Michaels Show. It's coming up here in just a couple of minutes, so don't go anywhere. We'll be back right after this.
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25: Here's your ESPN Radio Tri-State Forecast. Cloudy skies expected this afternoon with daytime highs approaching 67. Lows dip down to about 43. Tonight, partly cloudy skies. Lots of sunshine. Tomorrow, daytime highs approaching 63. Right now, it's 61 degrees. I'm staff meteorologist Jennifer Wojcicki on ESPN Radio, AM 1590 WPVL.
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0: 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So, Grant, I was during the break, I went downstairs, and I noticed the cameras went off. I'm like, huh, I wonder who's here at the house, because I'm not expecting a ton, but there's a couple of things I'm looking for, and I get a package. It's from our buddy Stu over at Quick Trip. Stu sent us hoodies, some Quick Trip hoodies. I got a Quick Trip hoodie for you. He said, here's one for Grant. So there you go. Got a Grant Bills Quick Trip hoodie.
1: Appreciated.
0: Fantastic stuff. There you go. Hey, we got the game coming up tonight. Game two we'll talk about tomorrow. What else do we have coming up tomorrow? Anything in particular, or are we just kind of winging it and seeing what happens?
1: Well, we'll react more to Brewers Cubs. We'll have some baseball folks on. Rob Reichel going to join us next week. We were going to have him last week, and something came up. So we got him back this week to kind of talk about the Packers schedule. And I know at some point we need to spend a little extended time just talking about the fact that Mike McCarthy and Aaron Rodgers are together again.
0: I know,
1: and
0: right?
1: That's going to be really entertaining. We didn't get to it today, so probably tomorrow.
0: Yeah, we've got to. And maybe we'll dip into somebody over there in Pittsburgh. I got to put out a couple of feelers, see if somebody will join us just to talk about. Although I don't want to talk about what kind of ice cream he bought. That's not what I'm looking for.
1: I'm surprised. It was probably frozen yogurt. I don't think he eats dairy, right?
0: Apparently he was having some kind of an ice cream, some kind of a caramel thing. They were reporting on it, you know, I mean, like they do with everything, but they were actually reporting on it. So, I'm like, okay, well, whatever. It doesn't matter to me. But I do find it interesting that Adam Schein from Schein on Sports says that the combination of McCarthy and Rodgers will have more wins than the combination of Love and LaFleur. So we'll talk a little bit about that tomorrow as well, because I want to go through both schedules just to kind of see if that's actually a viable option or not. I don't think it is, but it is what it is. So we got all that coming up tomorrow. So tonight we all know it's a big one. The Miz is on the hill. Can't wait. You've got Jacob Mizorowski and Brown going at it tonight. Meanwhile, Cincinnati is on the road. They're taking on the Phillies this evening. Plus you've got the Pirates. They're on the road taking on the Cardinals. So you've got teams in the National League Central all going at it this evening. The Pirates and the Cardinals are the two teams in the division, along with the Brewers and the Cubs, that are going at one another. So there you go. So that's going to do it for us today, and it is time for us to get out of here now. So we're going to enjoy ourselves, and in 20 hours from now, we're going to reconvene. Hopefully we're talking about Brewers baseball, yet another Brewers win, and the Brewers then having a hold on first place in the National League Central. Oh, can't wait. Can't wait. Good stuff today. Thanks to everybody for participating. Keep following us on Instagram. Follow The Bill Michael Show on Instagram. The Bill Michael Show on Instagram. There you have it. There you have it. Good stuff. Time for us to go until we talk again 20 hours from now. Have a good one.

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1: I'm Christine Lisi. Breaking news. Chiefs receiver Rashee Rice ordered to serve 30 days in jail for violating his parole after testing positive for marijuana. He'll miss OTAs and mandatory minicamp. Rice was serving probation for his involvement in a multi-car crash in 2024. The NBA's Eastern Conference Finals tip off tonight with the Knicks hosting the Cavaliers. Game 1, 7:30 Eastern ESPN Radio, 8 Eastern ESPN. Cleveland's had one day off after its Game 7 win. Former 12-time NBA All-Star Chris Paul.
2: Game 1, it would be interesting to see who sets the tone. Jalen has the ball a lot of the times with the Knicks, and obviously Donovan to James. James played a little bit of a slower game for the most part, so it's going to be interesting to see how this series starts off and how who guards who sets the tone.
1: New York has had 11 days off. Pistons GM Trajan Langdon has said he wants to bring back center Jalen Duren. He can become a restricted free agent this summer. Detroit can match other teams' offers. Canucks fired coach Adam Foote after just 1 year and a last-place finish in the NHL.
3: Hey, it's your resident Super Bowl champ Chris Cannon coming up Wednesday. I'll tell you what Wemby will do for an encore in Game 2 and why this series could be over quicker than we thought. 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
0: This is Freddie and Harry.
5: You mean to tell me, Detroit, I ordered a little toga and a little stick so I can say pizza, pizza. I was going to show some damn skin on the show. 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
5: Only for you to go poop the bed. 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
6: He did what in his cup?
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7: Didn't you get the memo?
0: This is Freddie and Harry.

0: And greetings and salutations, brothers and sisters. Welcome to the best show on your radio. It is the afternoon cool known as Freddie and Harry, and we are here. He is Harry Douglas. I'm Freddie Coleman, presented by Progressive Insurance and the ESPN app, Sirius XM Channel 80, as well as TuneIn. Always tell that smart speaker to play ESPN Radio and check us out on ESPN Plus, because if you're doing that right now, you're probably wondering to yourself, why is Freddie Coleman and Harry Douglas in a hatrimony kind of way to kick off the show? Well, HD, before we got started today, we were noticing the fine fedora that he had on his head. I said, dude, where did you get that hat from? And HD, what was your answer?
1: I said, I got it from my brother. Like, he made it for me for the Kentucky Derby. I said, he has a hat shop called Hatrimony.
0: Mm-hmm.
1: And Freddie was like, that's your brother? I bought multiple hats from him. And I said, the guy, his name is Jordan Sullen, right?
0: Yep.
1: He said, yes, yep. I bought hats from him. And I said, you gotta be kidding me. This is a small world. Like, this is another hat right here he made for me, Freddie.
0: Mm-hmm.
1: That says That Boy Bad on it.
0: That's
1: has
0: tight,
1: the
0: yo.
1: Feather. Everything looks nice.
0: That's
1: has the
0: tight.
1: Cards on the side. But also, he made this one for my wife. Check this one out.
0: Oh, man. Look at that. Ooh, that's pretty.
1: Silky smooth right
0: that's
1: here.
0: That's pretty.
1: Freddie,
0: describe it for those who
1: world.
0: Can't see it. Describe the hat that he made for you, for That Boy Bad, and for your wife.
1: Yeah, it's a gray hat, and it has feathers. It has a match on the side. I'm not a hat expert, so I don't know how to describe everything on here.
0: No problem.
1: But he does. It says HD, and it says That Boy Bad on it as well, too, because he knows how much That Boy Bad means to me. And then for the one that my wife has,
0: mm-hmm.
1: there's a pencil that's, I don't say glued. It's pinned to it.
0: Right.
1: You got the cards in it, the
0: uh-huh.
1: feathers as well.
0: Yep.
1: The nice colors, a $5 bill that's on the side of it as well, too.
0: Mm-hmm.
1: So my brother-in-law, man, Jordan Sullen, he does an amazing job.
0: Yes, he does.
1: He makes hats for a lot of people. And that's one of the things I can honestly say, man. He went and started his own business a few years ago. And Freddie, he loves it. He's always at the shop. He's looking to always make people feel good about themselves through the hats. And he has a lot of return customers, and he has a lot of new customers as well. So Hatrimony.
0: Yep.
1: Jordan Sullen.
0: Yes.
1: Go get your brims for them.
0: No doubt about it, because the brim that I have on, it's a white and blue number. And I just decided to wear it in today because it's hotter than bad breath in the Northeast. Temperatures in Connecticut going up to 98 degrees. But the good thing about the hats and Hatrimony, you can wear it. It's always going to keep you cool no matter what weather. They always look nice. They're always on point. And I discovered it about 3 years ago when I just saw the website. So I bought about three hats from Hatrimony.com, and we just found that out today that certain hats that you have that he's made for you for the Kentucky Derby. His website is fantastic when it comes to Hatrimony.
1: Well, he's one of those people that when it comes to like detail oriented, he attention to details at the forefront of everything that he does.
0: Right.
1: And I love that about him, because you can actually see it through his work and through the hats that he makes for other people.
0: Uh-huh.
1: How detail oriented everything is. That's why I feel like the hats are so special for a lot of people that he makes them from.
0: Now, for those who watch ESPN Plus,
2: I picked the wrong day to debut my new look.
0: You really did when it comes to E-Dog Eric Hanman. Why in the name of all of Wisconsin holy do you have a cheesehead hat on that I know did not come from Hatrimony?
2: Well, we have a big Survivor finale on Wednesday. It's come up tomorrow night.
0: Okay.
2: We always have a wine and cheese night, so I'm just getting prepared.
0: Still not a good reason.
2: With my cheesehead here.
0: Terrible reason.
2: Getting ready for the Survivor 50 big finale.
0: An awful reason.
1: Oh.
0: All of the above. Cheese on a head. And you're not
2: and
0: in
2: I
0: Wisconsin.
2: Chose today of all days. You guys are wearing the fedora, so stylish.
0: Exactly. And then you decide to bring down the style. And you decide to bring down the style bar.
1: You want to know why I really wore this hat today?
0: I would.
1: let me tell you why I put on this bad boy today. I said it's fresh. Number one, has the feather, matches my shirt, everything. But when Victor Wembanyama played the way he did last night, you know what, Freddie?
0: Okay.
2: We were all cheesing.
1: Let's get to the main thing.
0: Yeah, let's get away from Cheeseheadville.
3: The main thing, the main thing.
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7: The main thing with Freddie and Harry.
0: And HD, we got the main thing. That's a hat thing. And who's bringing us the main thing today?
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0: I'm still trying to figure out what we did see in game one last night of the Western Conference Finals. I'm still trying to figure out how a human being can do all those kind of things in that kind of pressure moment, what he's able to do. Scoring 41 points, they win the game in double overtime. And this is what happens when history doesn't repeat itself. but it does rhyme in terms of what happened last night, because 1995, a similar situation happened where David Robinson, playing for the San Antonio Spurs, was named MVP of the NBA that year. And Hakeem Olajuwon and the Houston Rockets were their opponent in game one. David Robinson gets his MVP trophy from the late David Stern for game one, holds it up to the crowd. It looked like a something out of the Lion King, you know, the trophy is yours when it comes to David Robinson. And Hakeem Olajuwon was sitting and stewing on the bench because he believed that trophy should have been his. So what does he do, HD? He goes out and he puts up a 41-point performance against David Robinson. The Rockets beat them in the series. That game started the whole series. They win their second straight NBA championship. Fast forward, 31 years later, Shai Gilgeous-Alexander gets his second MVP award from Adam Silver, the NBA commissioner, and he holds it up for everybody, the circle of life. And the next thing you know, Victor Wembanyama's like, oh, really? And then what does he do? 41 points. They win game one. I'm not saying the Spurs are going to sweep Oklahoma City, but like I said, HD, history doesn't have to repeat itself, but sometimes it rhymes, and that happened last night.
1: Well, I firmly believe the series that the San Antonio Spurs had against the Minnesota Timberwolves helped them out for the Western Conference Finals, Freddie. When you go through a physical, brutal series and then you come out on the other side winning that series 4-2, and then a lot of people talked about OKC having all that time off and would San Antonio be tired? Them boys young. Don't talk to me about them young cats being tired. And don't be sitting here asking all the Cougars why they want these young boys.
0: Excuse
1: they
0: me?
1: They displayed it last night. Up and down, up and down, up and down, up and down, fast, fast. Fourth quarter over, overtime, second overtime, Wimby pull up, whoop. Here comes Jalen Wimby, whoop. Here comes Shai, whoop. Don't be asking these ladies why they want these young boys. Go look, watch last night. Go watch the double overtime game. That's why. The endurance, the stamina, it's all there.
0: That's what
1: they young. That was my main takeaway.
0: That was your main thing about the main thing? That was your main takeaway?
1: Last night it was. All these folks up here mad at these Cougars, these older ladies, because they want one of these young boys in their 20s, 25 to 32. What watched last night's basketball game?
0: I think your pimp hat has brought the Pimp Chronicles in you based on that analysis.
1: Self-explanatory. Why they want one of them young gunners.
0: Oh my goodness.
1: I just knew at some point, I said, man, the Spurs, they have to be tired after coming off that 6-game series versus Minnesota. They have to be, up and down, up and down, up and down. Shoot. It got to a point to where, Freddie, did I not get upset in
0: the
1: group chat?
0: I
1: said, can they slow the damn ball down and get the best shot? But man, what we witnessed from Victor Wembanyama and Freddie, that's why I had to come on here with my collar shirt, with my glasses, with my brim on. I have to honor greatness.
0: By the way, you are dressed tight. I give you all the credit in the world. You are definitely winning the drip award today. There's no doubt about it with the hat and the glasses.
1: Brother.
0: You are definitely winning the drip award.
1: But I had to honor Victor Wembanyama the right way. When you put on a performance like that, 41 points, 24 rebounds, but I know a lot of people who watched the game last night, you seen Wimby a little emotional. It meant more than what he expressed, in my opinion.
0: Yeah.
1: Because see, him and Chet Holmgren, they have history. Shai Gilgeous-Alexander won MVP when Wimby thought he should have won it. Guess what? When you see the teammates of Victor Wembanyama embrace him, every opportunity that they get, that lets you know that they love him. Not like him, they love him. And they understand who's the commander in charge within that organization. That's Victor Wembanyama. But to man, to come up time and time again, when he pulled up.
0: Yeah.
1: And reminded me of Chef Curry with the pot, boy. When he reminded me of Steph Curry, when it was 105 to 108 and hit that three-pointer, if Wimby doesn't make that three in overtime, Freddie, they're going home.
0: No doubt.
1: Wimby say, it's okay. I might be 7'5", but baby, I'm alive. I might be thin, but I'm going to win. You might think it's sweet. I'm going to sweep you off your feet. Victor Wembanyama is that dude. And I'm here to tell all of you, stop talking to me about, oh, they got to go through this period where they have heartbreak. Everyone who gets married and have a wonderful family and have kids and have great grandkids and great, everybody doesn't have to endure heartbreak for great things to happen in their lives. So I honestly feel like Victor Wembanyama, because of his mindset, the way he plays the game, how much it matters to him, Freddie, his passion for the game. This is something that we've never seen. And with that being said, he's the best player in the NBA.
4: Well, he's made the case. I said it last week. You can make a very strong case because he's doing that, that he is the best player in the world right now. Not just the NBA, but the best player in the world. Youngest player with 40 points and 20 rebounds in a playoff game in NBA history. Wilt didn't do that. Kareem didn't do that. Shaq didn't do that. D-Rob didn't do that, meaning David Robinson. Nikola Jokic never did that. What Victor Wembanyama did in game one of that series. And yeah, oh, he had his petty fedora on because he was asked a question about all the pregame ceremonies honoring SGA winning his second straight MVP. And was that motivation for Victor Wembanyama to do what he did last night? And Victor Wembanyama was as transparent as you would want him to be.
5: Knowing that Shea had got that award and you were in the top three for it, and, you know, did any part of tonight feel personal? Some of your facial expressions kind of look like you were really, really going for it.
8: Yeah, for sure. Everything you just said.
4: Now, most people would have said, nah, you know, it wasn't about that. It was about getting a game one win. Victor's like, I'm about that life. I finished third. It's one thing to finish second behind SGA and Oklahoma City. Because both of these teams clearly do not like each other. But he got even more emboldened and said, wait a minute, you have me finishing third behind Nikola Jokic, who's great, of the Denver Nuggets? But man, oh man, look what I did for my team, and we weren't anywhere near the playoffs the last couple of years compared to what he's been able to do, and I did that with a bunch of young squires who are ready to be primetime players, and we won 60-plus games. To me, that was a bigger statement, HD. Not the whole MVP thing. Oh, yeah, that's definitely going to drive him nuts until he wins one. He said he wants to win multiples, not just one to be MVP. But to me, the biggest statement with San Antonio said, we are here. We have arrived. We're not here just to go through heartbreak. We're not just here to give you a good series or give you a great series or an instant classic series. We are here to win a championship. And they're not talking about the Western Conference championship. They're talking about the NBA shebang-a-bang. All those young squires, plenty of those dudes are not even 25 years of age yet, whether it's Victor Wembanyama or Stephon Castle or Dylan Harper, who's fantastic being in the starting lineup, replacing De'Aaron Fox, who was out with an ankle injury. To me, that's the statement I got from him. Not that he's looking for cougars roaming the countryside and trying to find dates in the offseason. No, no, no, no, no, no. Not trying to find Mrs. Victor Wembanyama after being with Monks last summer to get his mind and body right. The biggest statement was cougars amongst the side. They're letting everybody know they're here to win a championship now. They are not willing to wait when it comes to the Spurs.
1: It's so funny because, like, if you watch that Minnesota series, you say to yourself, okay, after Victor Wembanyama got ejected from that basketball game for hitting Naz Reid with that elbow, man, maybe he's not going to come and assert himself in the manner that he should and be that dominant player. He set the tone.
4: Yep.
1: Set the tone, game five. They won the series in game six. Okay, here comes the Western Conference Finals. OKC, defending NBA champion Shai Gilgeous-Alexander, back-to-back MVPs. Okay, OKC's gonna set the tone, right? It's gonna be Shai Gilgeous-Alexander who sets the tone. SGA is what they call him. Victor said, like hell, no it's not. I'm gonna set the tone. The Spurs are going to set the tone. And just like we've seen in the five games that they played in the regular season, the San Antonio Spurs came out on top. It was 4-1 in the regular season. Game one of the Western Conference Finals in OKC. We haven't even talked about the hostile environment and how difficult it is to play in Oklahoma City, where home court is an advantage. Well, Victor Wembanyama last night, I can assure you, ladies and gentlemen, there were a lot of people in the stands that were rooting for Oklahoma City. Damn it, they was excited that they was able to witness what they witnessed from Victor Wembanyama as well, too. Now, they wish their team would have won.
4: Right.
1: But could you imagine how many people that was in that building last night, 20 years from now, is going to say, hey, I was in the building when this young man scored 41 points and had 24 rebounds and pulled up from Steph Curry range to tie the game up so the Spurs couldn't lose it.
4: No doubt about that. He is Harry Douglas. I'm Freddie Coleman. It's the Afternoon Cool, known as Freddie and Harry, presented by Progressive Insurance and ESPN Radio, the ESPN app, SiriusXM Channel 80, as well as tune in and don't forget to tell that smart speaker to play ESPN Radio. We mentioned Shai Gilgeous-Alexander, who has not really had a good playoff run, what we've seen so far from a Victor Wembanyama, of the San Antonio Spurs. You want to extrapolate that? Before he got injured, OG Anunoby of the New York Knicks. At times, Donovan Mitchell of the Cleveland Cavaliers. He has had less than stellar moments so far in this playoff run. Last night, at one of those non-stellar moments, 7-23, he did have a double-double. 24 points, 11 assists. But he was not able to find his game and find his rhythm, and he did not find his groove.
9: Exactly what I expected. Fast. They play very fast. Exactly what I expected in the game. Just got to be better out there. I just try to take what the defense gives me. I think earlier they were heavier in the gaps, and I had a lot of sprays for open shooters more so, and then I think they loosened up as the game went on, and I was able to find my cracks. Yeah, it's got to be better when I get those cracks, I think.
4: One of my favorite comedians is Rodman, and he has a very famous saying, things gonna change. Oh, that gonna change the game too. Shai Gilgeous-Alexander is not gonna wait for the game to come to him. He's not gonna try to get teammates involved. Things gonna change in game two, because Shai knows, all right, I'm about to play the most important playoff game. I'm about to play my young NBA career. Because my team is down 0-1, and it looked like that with a guy that wants what we have. Not just an MVP trophy, but a championship in the NBA. And when Victor Wembanyama put on that historic performance, a guy who has been historic himself. Only Michael Jordan in the last 40 years has averaged had four different seasons, averaging at least 30 points a game. That's what Shai Gilgeous-Alexander has been able to do. But HD, game two, knowing what's at stake after losing game one, oh, it's going to change. He's not going to wait for the game. He's going to bring the game to him. He's going to bring himself to the game, because for the first time in a long time, Shai Gilgeous-Alexander, that is absolutely necessary based on what we saw from the San Antonio Spurs and Victor Wembanyama in game one last night.
1: Freddie, I believe it's a 1,000% must win for the Oklahoma City Thunder. You cannot go down 0-2 heading to San Antonio. And these teams are so similar. But the one difference is that alien by the name of Victor Wembanyama, who can do something that no one in this league has ever done. He can step out, shoot the three. He can play with his back to the basket. He can face up. He can get to the free throw line. He can dribble like a guard. He doesn't force the issue offensively. Oh, by the way, there are a lot of shots that didn't get taken inside the paint last night for Oklahoma City because either Victor Wembanyama was there or they thought he was going to be there. So this is a must win for Shai and the troops. And I'm saying Shai and the troops because he's the MVP, two-time to be exact, back-to-back. He's the NBA champion. He's the commander-in-chief for OKC. You have to make sure, Shai, that you guys don't go down 0-2. And I would also add this. I love what I've seen from Jalen Williams, J-Dub, coming back.
4: Yeah.
1: He had an opportunity to end everything. I think it was either at the end of regulation or the end of the first overtime. He missed that shot. I know you could tell. They put the camera on him. He was clapping his hands like, dang.
4: That's the shot he usually makes.
1: That was my moment. But he made it late in the game.
4: He did.
1: He made that same shot late in the ball game. But I firmly believe San Antonio did a great job defensively on Shai. The energy utilized, the attention to detail defensively, to make sure that life was a living hell for SGA, I have to give Mitch Johnson, number one, being their head coach and having the game plan ready, a ton of credit. He was fantastic as a head coach, calling timeouts when he needed to call timeouts, getting Dylan Harper back into the ball game when things went sporadic and turnovers started happening galore for San Antonio. But late in that ball game, he went to a zone that kind of bothered Oklahoma City and Shai. And don't think for one minute as Shai makes adjustments that Mitch Johnson is not going to make adjustments as well moving forward for his team.
4: Well, Mitch Johnson talked about that defensive effort where everybody had their eyes on Shai, and Shai was not the Shai we're used to seeing when it comes to SGA.
10: We try to keep guys fresh on him and just make it hard for him. I mean, he's so dynamic, gets to spots, one of the best I've ever seen in terms of angles and being able to take up space and use your physicality against you in terms of leverage. I thought we did a good job of trying to contest without fouling and make him take tough shots, and he's going to make shots, and sometimes he misses shots. You may not have anything to do with it, but you just try to make him work.
4: Every time I hear Mitch Johnson, I think of a young Doc Rivers.
10: Going to play together. Make sure we stay connected. Everybody work together. Everybody work hard. And everything's going to work out at the end.
4: It's a younger version of Doc Rivers with Mitch Johnson and his timbre and his voice. But he saw the same kind of game plan that worked for the Los Angeles Lakers, even though they got swept by Oklahoma City Thunder. They made things very difficult by throwing different bodies at Shai Gilgeous-Alexander. This way he could not hone in on one particular one particular defensive setup or one particular tendency and be able to exploit it. He didn't know what was going to be thrown at him, but it was being thrown at him. Stephon Castle, Dylan Harper. I thought the rookie Bryant, the kid out of Arizona, was tremendous, making him work and wearing him down. There was a point midway through the third quarter, my wife noticed that. She goes, honey, he's exhausted. And I rewound on my DVR, and I looked. He was like, and then put his hands on his knees because he was mentally and physically being worn down by San Antonio. He didn't give up the battle, but the battle was brought to him, HD. He's going to bring that battle to San Antonio, which is going to make it a very interesting game, too, when these two get together with the Spurs up 0-1-0.
1: And, Freddie, I end with this. I love the passion that I seen Mitch Johnson coach with last night as well, too. There were times where he was praising his guys, but right. There were also times when he had to call a timeout because Dylan Harper didn't rotate fast enough, or nor did he close out a shooter, and he got on him. When Victor Wembanyama was doing his thing toward the end of the ball game to kind of clinch things, he looked at him, come on, let's go.
4: Yeah.
1: That's the kind of coach I'm talking about. And the apple doesn't fall far from the tree. A lot of people don't know this. Mitch Johnson's father.
4: John Johnson.
1: Seattle. He won an NBA championship for the Seattle Supersonics.
4: 1979. I was a little old boy, 13.
1: So
4: I remember.
1: The apple doesn't fall far from the tree.
4: No doubt. So for Victor Wembanyama and also Mitch Johnson, I tip my hat to you for what you were able to do in game one, but can you match it in game two? How would you best describe what you saw from the Spurs victory and Victor Wembanyama in game one versus the team that won the last year the chip when it comes to Oklahoma City Thunder, 888-SAY-ESPN, 888-729-3776. You get to weigh in on that on Freddie and Harry, the afternoon cool with me, Freddie Coleman, Harry Douglas on ESPN Radio, the ESPN app and ESPN Plus. But make sure you get this word right now from PayPal courtesy of Harry Douglas.
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1: On to about 43 tonight, partly cloudy skies. Lots of sunshine tomorrow, daytime highs approaching 63. Currently, it's 60 degrees. I'm staff meteorologist Jennifer Wojcicki on ESPN Radio, AM 1590 WPVL.
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17: I'm Christine Lisi. Breaking news, Chiefs receiver Rashee Rice sentenced to 30 days in jail after testing positive for marijuana, a violation of the terms of probation for his role in a crash that left multiple people injured on a Dallas highway 2 years ago. The NBA spotlight tonight on Madison Square Garden, where the Cavaliers visit the Knicks, game one of the Eastern Conference Finals. New York's been off for over a week, has won 7 straight, outscored opponents by nearly 20 points this postseason. Leading the way for the Knicks, Jalen Brunson, averaging over 25 points per game in his playoff career. So how do the Cavs guard him? ESPN NBA insider Brian Windhorst.
18: The Cavs actually have this guy, Dean Wade, who is 6'10", who they will use as a primary defender on Brunson. When Brunson went up against him this year, Brunson struggled a little bit. And I don't even feel comfortable bringing this up because a regular season game versus now is so different. But Dean Wade at 6'10" is the type of defender you put on Jalen Brunson because the length can sometimes bother him.
17: Cavaliers Knicks, 7:30 Eastern, ESPN Radio, 8 Eastern on ESPN. After just 1 year and a last place finish in the NHL, the Canucks fired head coach Adam Foote.
19: Hey, it's Evan Cohen. 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
23: I'm blowing up like you thought I would. 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

0: We're going to get you ready for game one tonight. All the music we're playing in the afternoon cool today, known as Freddie and Harry, will be from the great city of New York and the great city of Cleveland as the Knicks and the Cavaliers get ready for game one tonight. 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We take you right into that coverage of game one. So all the music today from either New York or Cleveland to get you ready for that. We can't wait to hear from you at 888-SAY-ESPN, 888-729-3776. We want you to tell me Freddie Coleman and Harry Douglas on the Tuesday cool known as Freddie and Harry and ESPN Radio, the ESPN app, and ESPN Plus. How would you describe what you saw last night from the Spurs, specifically Victor Wembanyama in game one? They win that game in double overtime, 122-115. We can't wait to hear what you have to say about that in about 10 minutes. But it's not just a Tuesday. It's a Two Dre's Day.
1: Yeah. Hell yeah.
0: That means Andre Snelling's ESPN senior writer in the building. Hit him on the socials at Professor Driz. Now, normally we have in the 4 o'clock hour, but Dre's got a couple of things to do, so he wanted to do a little bit early. So we're going to accommodate the good doctor, especially after what we saw last night, and get ready for game one tonight. Andre, going back to last night, how would you best describe what you saw from Victor Wembanyama? 41 points, 24 rebounds. They beat Oklahoma City in a double overtime classic in game one.
1: The way I've been describing it to my friends is Wembanyama is what if that should be my MVP punk. If that was an 8 foot tall person, he'll be Victor Wembanyama. Like he came in. And so, you know, a little backstory, and y'all know, a lot of this. I've been riding with Wemby and the Spurs for a while now. And so I picked before the series started, I picked the Spurs in six. And, you know, as the game was going along yesterday, it felt the way that I thought that it would feel, right? Like it didn't seem like a fluke. It didn't seem like, okay, the Thunder are just, you know, rusty. They had Dub back. Jalen Williams was playing. They were at full strength. But the Spurs just were better. And specifically Victor Wembanyama. When I was watching the game and I realized that the Thunder had changed the entire way they play because of Wembanyama. Like they normally are out there with Chet Holmgren and Isaiah Hartenstein. Like both of them are normally on the court at the same time. They were never on the court at the same time when Wemby was out there. And as soon as Wemby would go to the bench, then they would bring him in. And they was trying to guard Wemby with like everybody else, you know, like they had like guards and wings, and it's like they were trying unnatural stuff. That's not how Oklahoma City plays. And when I realized that Wemby and trying to deal with him had made the Thunder change the whole way they approach the game, it felt like they've already lost.
2: Dre, let me ask you this question, because looking at Victor Wembanyama, his mindset, the way he trains and prepares his body to go out there and play an 82-game season and play 49 minutes in double overtime yesterday in game one of the Western Conference Finals, is Wemby the closest thing that we have in the NBA right now to a Kobe, a Michael Jordan, Larry Bird-type mindset?
1: I think so. I'll say it's actually two relatively young players that I feel like have that mindset. And it's Wemby and it's your down south Georgia boy, Anthony Edwards. Both of those two guys have that, like, I've got, you know, the dog in me and I'm the best. I want to show you I'm the best and I'm going to go through your chest to do it. And it's why we ended up having, to me, the best all-star game that we've had in years, is because Wemby came out there like, I don't care what the format is, I want to win. And then Ant matched that, you know, and Ant said that in the interviews, like, well, you know, Wemby came out here. And so I was like, well, I got to, you know, step up my game, too. And so having two young players with games as exciting as they have with that mindset, I think bodes well for the NBA. And when one of those players is also 7'6" and can shoot Steph Curry three pointers, like I think the 40 and whatever it was, 41 and 24, the numbers were crazy. But there were just moments last night with Wemby where it's just like, seriously, what am I watching? And for it to be in overtime and the Spurs were going to lose, I mean, they were going to lose that game. They were down by 3 points. It was less than a minute left. The Thunder had scored maybe like 7 or 8 straight points, and Wemby steps past half court like, I got y'all. Pulls up from, they say it was only 28 feet. it, to my eye, it looked like he was about 35 feet away from the rim. He pulls up and just nothing but strings. And I was doing the show last night with Q Myers, and we were watching it live action, and Q goes, "Oh, that was a rhythm three." I'm like, from 35 feet? Like, did you have a rhythm three from 35 feet? And he's 7'6", you know, and then Josiah comes running in like, that was a Steph Curry three. I mean, it's just ridiculous that your 7'6" center is pulling off shots like this. Like, he absolutely meant to do it and was in no way surprised.
0: He probably said, "Hey, Monks in China, this one was for you." That's Andre Snell's ESPN senior writer. Hit him on the soul to the Professor Driz, joining on the Tuesday Cool Edition of Freddie and Harry on ESPN Radio, the ESPN app, SiriusXM Channel 80, and ESPN Plus. He's Harry Douglas. I'm Freddie Coleman. Well, good luck to the New York Knicks and Cleveland Cavaliers trying to come anywhere near what we saw in game one last night between the Spurs and Oklahoma City. They are heavily favored. The they I'm talking about are the New York Knicks. What should be a cause for concern playing a Cleveland Cavaliers team that finally, in the words of Donovan Mitchell, getting to the conference finals, he's been able to exercise those demons to be on this stage?
1: Yeah, so, you know, there's a lot of things going in the Knicks' favor. In addition to how well they've been playing, just the fact that they've been resting and the Cavs are coming off a 7-game series that just ended, you know, 48 hours ago or less. All of the numbers and math suggest that the Knicks should be in a very good position to win this first game fairly comfortably. But when it comes to things that are concerning, you do have to look at the Cavs, if nothing else, they had to reach down and find a level, right? And they were playing against a Pistons team that was the number one seed all season. And so they were playing against a good team, and the Pistons won those first two games, which means that the Cavs won four of the last five.
0: Mm-hmm.
1: And so they were playing, they were elevating their level as they went. And then after they lost game six, and it was, you know, such a crushing loss, for them to come back and just mollywop the Pistons in game seven, it suggests that A, the Cavs are playing to their level, and B, to what you were talking about, that mentally, maybe they might have got over a hurdle. You know, James Harden has his history. Donovan Mitchell typically plays good individually, but he never been out the second round before. And I really want to keep an eye on, in this series and in this game, what do we get from Jared Allen? Because in game sevens this year, like, Jared Allen gets up and eats his Wheaties and is like, you know what? I think I'm going to just channel my inner Wilt Chamberlain for the next 48 minutes. And he goes like 20, 25, you know what I'm saying, grabbing every rebound. If they could ever get that Jared Allen in any game besides seven, that would bode very well for the Cavs.
2: So who has to be the best player in this entire series, in your opinion?
1: So ultimately, I think that it's the guards. It's for the Knicks, it needs to be Jalen Brunson. For the Cavs, it needs to be Donovan Mitchell.
2: I need you to just tell me one player.
0: Yeah.
2: Both teams combined.
1: Oh, yeah.
0: This is not
1: multiple. I thought you meant for a team to win.
0: No, this is not multiple choice. Pick one.
1: Okay. No, I think I'm sorry, Freddie. I'm sorry, Shannon. I think it's Donovan Mitchell.
0: I agree with you.
1: This playoff so far, he has not been what you normally see from Donovan Mitchell, but I think some of that is who he's played, because the Raptors are not like a big name team, but what they have is a bunch of big, strong wing defenders, and the same with the Pistons. And so Mitchell, for as good as he is, he's legit like 6'1". You know what I'm saying? Like, he's not a big dude, and I feel like he's gone through two really strong perimeter defenses, teams that are kind of built to slow him down. The Knicks have been playing much better team defense of late, but I think that Mitchell has an opportunity to kind of exert himself and play to his normal levels. And if he's able to do that, then I think the Cavs have a chance to win. If he's not able to do that, or if the Knicks are able to keep him contained, then I think New York's going to the finals.
0: He's always a treat and a delight to hear each and every Tuesday, or as we like to call it, Two Dre's Day.
1: Yeah. Hell yeah.
0: He is the very gifted Andre Snell, ESPN senior writer, making sure that everybody is more smarter. Hit him on the socials at Professor Driz. Andre, always great to talk to you. Talk to you next week. Have a great holiday weekend as well, my man.
1: Absolutely. See y'all next week.
0: So, like we mentioned, the NBA playoffs and ESPN Radio, whether it's Spurs or Thunder or Knicks and Cavaliers, and then the NBA Finals, all the action that you need on ESPN Radio and the ESPN app presented by Gusto. So how would you best describe what you saw from Wemby and the Spurs in game one? We told you what we felt. It's time for you to do the same thing. 888-SAY-ESPN, 888-729-3776. You get a chance to take over the nation on Freddie and Harry and ESPN Radio, the ESPN app, SiriusXM Channel 80, and don't forget about us on ESPN Plus.
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3: He's Harry Douglas. I'm Freddie Coleman. Getting you ready for game one tonight between the Cavaliers and the Knicks at the Eastern Conference Finals. All the music we're playing today, either from New York or Cleveland. But before we get to that, we got to hear from you about last night's game one. Victor Wembanyama, 41 points, 24 rebounds. Youngest player to do that NBA playoff game. The Spurs strike first. They win game one over Oklahoma City, 122-115 in overtime. What did you see from Wemby and the Spurs last night? 888-SAY-ESPN, 888-729-3776. Gives you a chance to be heard on SiriusXM Channel 80, as well as tune in. And don't forget to tell that smart speaker to play ESPN Radio. One of our favorites is Sideline Mike in Atlanta. Sideline Mike, what would you best describe what you saw last night from Wemby and the Spurs?
4: I don't believe what I just saw. That's what Jack Buck said. And when I tell you, Freddie Coleman and Harry, let me tell you something. Hey, Harry, where is Mr. Castle from, brother? You better know.
5: Down
4: better
5: South
4: know.
5: Georgia, boy.
4: Where's Stephon Castle from?
5: Down South
4: that
5: Georgia, boy.
4: From Covington, Georgia, baby. Not Covington, Georgia, baby. So, hey, Freddie, you know what that means? You're a dog, baby. You're a dog. Even with 11 turnovers. I'm going to tell you like this, guys. I could not believe what I was watching. But if the guard play is going to be that, and if Harper's son is going to play like that, and if they're going to – listen, I was the one saying they're not skipping steps. Oh, brother, they're going to skip all the way to the championship.
5: Mike said 11 turnovers, not even 11. With 11?
3: Yeah, not 11. 11.
5: That's what I'm talking about, Mike. But Freddie, didn't I say this, man? Like, I thought the thing that OKC needed to worry about the most, of course we know Wimby's gonna be Wimby. He's an alien.
3: Absolutely.
5: But it's the guard play. They didn't even have De'Aaron Fox last night. What Dylan Harper did? My gosh. That young man's a stud. And don't be surprised if 2026-27. He's a starting guard.
3: Well, he's San Antonio Spurs. He's ready to start right now. They'll have to wait until then because you got De'Aaron Fox. But yeah, he's ready to start right now, even though he's 20 years of age. My dad, I guarantee that's probably his new favorite play right now because he loved watching Dylan Harper, what he was able to do against the Minnesota Timberwolves. And when he heard he was 20 years of age, he could not believe that kind of maturity is in a player that young with that kind of ability. Joel in South Texas, how would you describe what you saw last night from Victor Wembanyama and the Spurs being OKC in game one in double overtime?
6: Thank you, Freddie. First time caller.
3: Appreciate you.
6: Listen, I've been a Spurs fan my entire life. I remember watching the Iceman, David Robinson, Jimmy Duncan. But what I witnessed last night, like Harry said, it's like watching an alien out there. There's no answer for this young man. Absolutely no answer.
3: Joel, I want to ask this question. Joel, I got to ask this question. What is it like being that lucky as a Spurs fan that in your lifetime you've seen George Gervin, David Robinson, Tim Duncan, Victor Wembanyama? Please send that up to New York, please. I could use that. What have you done in your life to be that lucky and that fortunate that you've been able to see those four guys that I just mentioned and you've been able to see them play for the San Antonio Spurs?
6: Hey, I'm blessed. Grew up in Texas. But I tell you what, the last three players, Robinson, Duncan, and Wembanyama, I tell you who has a lot to do with this is Greg Popovich.
3: Yep.
6: It has a lot to do with their success. Aside from the talents that they brought to the table, Greg Popovich deserves a lot of credit for that.
5: No, I agree, Freddie. You know, after Wembanyama got ejected in the Minnesota game, the first person that was waiting for him when Wemby got off the plane was Greg Popovich. Not because Wemby was in the doghouse, but when you have someone in the front office that has meant so much to that organization and has coached some all-time greats within that same organization. Hey, Wemby, come holler at me. Come talk to me. And then what did he do? Come out there with a stellar performance in game five.
3: Man, and then backed it up with a triple-double almost in game six to close out Minnesota. And Stephon Castle, he went nuclear to send Minnesota on their way into the offseason. One of our favorites is calling Tyrone from Newark. Tyrone, how would you describe what you saw last night from Victor Wembanyama and the Spurs with that double overtime classic win over Oklahoma City?
7: Hey, man, what's going on?
3: What's going on?
7: How's everybody doing today?
3: Everybody's good, homie. How you doing?
7: Hey, listen, Hey, big bro, I'm just keeping it flat out and real serious. When I first saw this guy play, that first, I thought he was a fluke. I'm just being honest. I said, man, there's no way nobody going to be able to keep that up. Man, ever since I known this guy, he has been dominant. Hey, he need to be really MVP, period. There is no Shea can't do nothing with this guy. This guy, look, this guy's a total, like, nightmare, bro. This man is awesome. Do you see what this guy doing? I'm not even shocked. I'd be shocked if they don't win a title this year right here. They I mean, nobody can guard him.
3: He may be the first unguardable big man to this level that we've seen maybe ever. Seriously.
5: I agree. But it's also throwing teams for a loop because you don't know how to defend them.
3: No,
5: you think
3: no question.
5: You know.
3: Yeah.
5: But like that show, The Diary, you have no idea.
3: I wonder if he puts in his diary every night. Dear Diary, Oklahoma City thought that they were going to do something to me, having smaller guys on me, thinking that was going to work. Ha, ha, ha, ha, ha. See you in the morning. Love, Victor.
5: Look, it's the love Victor part that got
3: exactly.
5: Me.
3: A more Victor, as far as that goes. Keep weighing in. 888-729-3776. How'd you describe you saw last night from game one with Victor Wembanyama and the Spurs looking like that versus Oklahoma City with Harry Douglas? I'm Freddie Coleman. It's the afternoon cool known as Freddie and Harry. Our selection committee wants to know, who or what would you pay good money to see in person? This is ESPN Radio and ESPN Plus.
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16: Here's your ESPN Radio Tri-State Forecast. cloudy skies expected this afternoon with daytime highs approaching 68. Partly cloudy skies tonight, lows level off around 43. Daytime highs approaching 63 tomorrow, a mix of clouds and sun. Right now, 60. I'm staff meteorologist Jennifer Wojcicki on ESPN Radio, AM 1590 WPVL.
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21: I'm Christine Lisi, breaking news. Chiefs receiver Rashee Rice sentenced to 30 days in jail after testing positive for marijuana, a violation of the terms of probation for his role in a crash that left multiple people injured on a Dallas highway 2 years ago. A day after the Spurs and Thunder kicked off the NBA's West Finals with a double overtime thriller, the Knicks welcomed the Cavaliers in Game 1 of the East Finals. 7:30 Eastern ESPN Radio, 8 Eastern ESPN. New York's seven-game winning streak has coincided with running the offense through Karl-Anthony Towns. How Cleveland plays Cat is one thing to keep an eye on as this series begins, says ESPN NBA analyst Amon Shumpert.
22: The Cavaliers are equipped to guard a Karl-Anthony Towns, but the gifts that Karl-Anthony Towns have with shooting the ball, as well as being able to throw that late pass, his ability to make sure that the floor stays balanced, the ball moves side to side, and that Jalen Brunson can pick his spots to be dangerous and get downhill.
21: After a last place finish in the NHL, Canucks fired coach Adam Foote after 1 year.
23: Hey, it's your resident Super Bowl champ Chris Candy. Coming up Wednesday, I'll tell you what Wemby will do for an encore in Game 2 and why this series could be over quicker than we thought. 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
24: This is Freddie and Harry.
3: Dan in Virginia, what's the one thing you're looking forward to most in the upcoming NBA playoffs, Dan?
25: Good afternoon, gentlemen. It is Reggae Monday, so I guess I should say, what's up, Cool Breezes, right?
3: That works, that works. I'll be Cool Breeze A, and Zaz will be Cool Breeze B.
25: All right, well, listen, I'm on a Wemby watch right now, because hopefully he'll be healthy enough to do all the damage he's been doing during the year. But, you know, in honor of that, I actually wrote a little poem. Can I lay a little culture on you?
3: Have at it.
25: Real quick?
3: Have at it.
25: Okay, here it is. Says, they call me Wemby, one in the same. When I'm done whipping you, you'll respect my name. When I come to your town, I'm bringing the smoke. So go buy some gas masks, I'll make you choke. When I answer your questions, you may call it sass. Well, I really don't care, because I'll still kick your behind. So when the game is over, when I won and it's all through, I'll be seeing you later, because you're now in my rear view. Thank you very much. I'm here all week. How about that?
26: I can feel it in my plums.
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0: Along with Harry Douglas, I'm Freddie Coleman. Welcome to the best show on your radio. It is the afternoon cool known as Freddie and Harry, and we is here. Thank you very much. 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Hit us up at 888-SAY-ESPN, 888-729-3776. How would you describe what you saw from Victor Wembanyama in that 40-point, 20-rebound-plus performance? San Antonio wins game one of the Western Conference Finals in double overtime against the Oklahoma City Thunder. You can do that on the socials as well at Coleman ESPN and at HDouglas83. And because of that, and another game tonight, it's going to be a part of this.
1: Who's in?
2: Are they in?
1: And who's out?
3: Where are they?
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1: It's time to find out from the Freddie and Harry Selection Committee.
0: And from the We Know This Now So Will You department, game one of the Eastern Conference Finals happening tonight. 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Potential Knicks NBA Finals tickets are selling for more than $100,000. Not for two, just one.
5: Whoa.
0: Uno. $100,000. 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
5: And I'm assuming that's not even a courtside seat.
0: That's a good question.
5: That might just be a regular seat, that much more crazier.
0: There's nothing regular about $100,000 for a seat. I don't care. There's nothing regular.
5: I'm not gonna lie. Ooh. I pay $100,000 for a seat. It better come with a lot of other things.
0: If I pay $100,000 for a seat,
5: I leave it to y'all's imagination.
0: That seat, they better pick me up at my house, take me there, make sure I'm fed,
6: full service,
0: double full service, and tuck me in at night to bring my behind back home.
5: And I better be happy.
0: I don't care if I'm happy. Just make sure it gets done. The happiness thing could be another conversation. So because of that,
6: you need to be happy.
0: Yeah, you're right. You need the happy. Never mind. Right. You need that Freddie and Harry selection. Give me to provide the happy for you. Brought to you by SoFi. Get your money right. So in honor of all of that, and Victor Wembanyama, who or what would you pay good money to see in person? We always have interesting selection committees. This may take the cake. Poor Christine Leese, our sports anchor goddess, will have a lot of hands being the tiebreaker. So,
1: number one.
0: Who's number one on your list, HD?
5: I'm going with Victor Wembanyama. He's someone, because he's so great at a very, very young age in his third season, we just witnessed something last night, Freddie. 41 points, 24 rebounds in a Western Conference final game one. On the road in Oklahoma City with a hostile environment normally crumbles a lot of people.
0: Mm-hmm.
5: No, he didn't budge one bit. But because he is an international player, the mindset that he has, he's always laser focused. He, number one, wants to make sure that his body is up to par so he can withstand an entire season. It's not just about the physical with Victor Wembanyama. It's also about the mental and the way he approaches the game. I wouldn't mind spending my hard-earned money to go watch him play a basketball game.
0: Okay, E-Dawg, who's number one on your list, who or what would you pay good money to see in person?
6: Can I actually make a request here? Can I go last?
0: Okay, that's fine.
6: Wemby's a great one.
0: Okay, that's fine.
6: My thought process at the moment. So I just want to let Shannon.
0: We'll flip
6: it. Freddie.
0: I'll go in your place.
6: Okay,
0: you go in my place.
6: Yeah, because
0: we'll do that.
6: Harry said Wemby, and my whole thought process went.
0: All right. So for me, it'd be Beyonce at the Sphere in Las Vegas.
5: Ooh.
0: I'd pay great money to see Beyonce in all her Beyonce glory at the Sphere in Las Vegas, which will be wall to wall eye candy of Beyonce. 100, 200, 300 for your boy Big Freddy. So that's number one Shannon Penn on my list. That's the person I would pay good money to see in person.
5: $6,900. No matter what the price is.
0: Whatever the price is, Beyonce's worth it. So, Shannon, I got Beyonce for me. You got Wemby for HD, who's number one on your list.
7: Yeah. As someone who's paid good money for his daughter to see Beyonce on more than one occasion, that is a very good list. A very good choice. It's going to make my list just at number one. So, obviously, number one, I got to go with Wemby. I got to go with the choice here. Like, to be able to see somebody. Okay. Like, it's the closest thing I've seen older people reference right. seeing Wilt Chamberlain or seeing a sure. young Lou Alcindor, like okay. have that kind of impact on the game at both ends of the court. So okay. for me, it'd be Victor Wembanyama.
2: Okay. E-Dog, since we're flipping spots, I'm going second last. So who's number one in your list?
6: Freddie, I gotta have your back here. Look, I understand where we're going with this now. So I thought a little bit differently. So my number one was going to be something different, but because you took my spot and you really put me, took me out of a jam.
2: Loyalty.
6: And Beyonce, you know, I'd pay $6,900.
2: There we go.
5: That's my boy.
2: It didn't even go past one for Christine Lee. Our sports and anchor got us to get involved. So Christine, number one on our list, who or what we would pay good money to see in person. HD and Shannon, they say Victor Wembanyama, the Spurs. Me and E-Dog, we said Beyonce. So Miss Christine Lee, you break the tie.
3: Ooh, it's a hard one. I think I got to go with Wemby though.
2: I can't disagree with that.
5: I agree.
2: He is that star.
6: Oui, oui.
2: That star among stars. So, okay. No sacre blue here involving Victor Wembanyama, who is number one.
4: Number two.
2: I'm sticking with Beyonce. That's a number two. That I'm going right there with Beyonce. So that's number two, Shannon, for me, who I want I pay good money to see in person.
7: Like, as I mentioned, my daughter has seen Beyonce on four different tours now. So
2: Four
7: different Beyonce tours, yeah.
2: How much blood do you have to sell?
7: Exactly. it's a lot of, yes. Yeah, Cowboy Carter, the other one in silver, a couple of others.
2: So indeed.
7: She's seen Beyonce four times, yeah. So I paid a lot of money for her. But I wouldn't be opposed to seeing Beyonce. So for me, I'm going number two. I'll go Beyonce as well. Seeing Beyonce in concert.
2: All right, HD, we got those two for Beyonce. What about you?
5: All right, I'm going to cheat the game a little bit because I've already seen Beyonce.
2: All right.
5: But Beyonce is the last person I actually paid concert tickets to go watch. I paid for the tickets. And that was in Las Vegas.
2: Mm.
5: And that was before I was a Beyonce fan, and I instantly became a Beyonce fan. So I would recommend it. That was the first concert that my daughter went to, Shannon, last year here at Mercedes-Benz Stadium. She was phenomenal. I know that's something my daughter would never, ever forget. Uh-huh. But Beyonce is high on my list from production, entertainment, the vocals, the dancing, the costumes, everything that you can think about when it comes to a Beyonce show.
2: Okay.
5: It's going to be 20 out of a 10 every single time. So I'm going Beyonce.
2: So is it a clean sweep, E-Dog?
6: Yeah, we can make it a clean sweep. I just actually got tickets to Kid Cudi in Hartford in a couple of weeks. Secured my tickets today.
7: Same thing, huh? Kid Cudi and Beyonce, same thing, huh?
6: No, I didn't.
2: Wait a minute.
5: I'm just trying to figure out, like, what's the relevance of Kid Cudi when you just said Beyonce's number two?
6: Those two artists are day and night. To go to?
7: Come on, those are day and night.
5: I like what you did there.
6: That was pretty good.
5: I'm in the pursuit of happiness, too.
2: Well done by all three of you.
6: The soundtrack to my life, okay?
2: That'll be fine. That'll be fine, all three of you. So we got Beyonce, that's number two on our list of who or what we would pay good money to see in person.
4: Number three.
2: Shannon Penn, lead it off. Who's number three in your list?
7: All right. Wow. I got a lot of sports up here, but I'm going to stick with sports as well. Shohei Ohtani. But I got to go. Okay. I want to go see Shohei Ohtani while he's pitching so I can see him pitch and hit in the same game. Ooh. To be able to experience that and what he is. Like, we talk so highly about Wemby as we should, but think of the things that Ohtani's already done with World Series championships and MVPs already. Like, we talk about just the alien that is Wemby. We've seen some of that in baseball with Shohei. So Shohei's number three on my list.
2: Good list right there. E-Dog, who's number three on your list?
6: All right. So you know how I started off? I was a little bit confused or just so. Look, I thought the list, I got a little confused on the list, right? So who or what would you pay good money to see in person, right? Like, I saw the who, that's fine, or the what.
2: Okay.
6: I thought it was an easy list. I thought it was, you know, the seven wonders of the world. So I just looked that up and just, that
2: was my
6: list.
2: Deep dive right now.
6: So I went with Pyramids of Giza.
2: Look at you. Old school.
6: Go to Pyramids of Giza.
2: Old school when it comes to E-Dog.
5: I like that though.
2: So do I. Really do. Absolutely.
6: And you know, the alien documents came out recently. So.
2: From Area 51.
6: I don't
2: and
6: know
2: all
6: if there's
2: stuff.
6: Anything in there about the pyramids, but I'm one of those conspiracy theorists, I guess, of.
2: Okay.
6: They're weird, right? The pyramids. So I want to see them in person and see for myself of could man have made this.
2: Okay. Sounds good. HD, who's number three on your list?
5: All right, so before I give my number three, I would tell you something I already was able to do and pay for.
2: What's that?
5: Going to Jerusalem and to the Holy City.
2: Really?
5: That is something that was very, very eye-opening for me.
2: Mm-hmm.
5: And to be able to walk the same path that Jesus once walked was just, it really was breathtaking.
2: Nice.
5: Took a lot of pictures. But my number three, I'm going to link it towards my son as well, too. Shohei Ohtani is his favorite baseball player. Okay. He is a 1,000% Braves fan.
2: Uh-huh.
5: But anything about the Dodgers has to be Ohtani. And he recently watched the Braves and Dodgers games. And every time Ohtani was up to bat, he was like, Daddy, Tani up. Tani up. So he loves Shohei Ohtani. So I wouldn't mind paying to go see Shohei play.
2: Okay. I'm going to side with Eric here a little bit from historic just to make it fun. Because when you said Pyramids of Giza, how many times we've seen something like that and you may think you never get there?
5: Mm-hmm.
2: And then when somebody actually goes and then they relay that experience. So I'm going to go on the history side and force Christine Lee, South Spurs and Anka Goddess to break a tie between two foreign powers. Shohei Ohtani on the sports side and the Pyramids of Giza from the history side. So we got two for the Pyramids from me and E-Dog, two for Shohei Ohtani, Christine Lisi from H. Douglas and Shannon Penn. So Miss Christine Lisi, break the tie. Real quick. Sorry about your Sabres, by the way.
3: Thank you.
2: I mean, I gave Christine Lisi a big hug today. She really needed it after her team lost in overtime to the Montreal Canadiens. So shout out to Christine Lisi playing injured today. After what happened to a Buffalo Sabres losing to the Canadiens in overtime in Game 7 last night.
3: I just have to say one thing. I wasn't sure how it would be for me.
2: Right.
3: And I woke up about 5 times overnight.
2: Oh boy.
3: And each time, all I'm seeing is Mr. Newhook scoring that goal.
2: Yeah.
3: And it's like the same thing that happens for the Bills on the same, and for like both of my teams to lose. The seasons end in overtime 5 months apart.
2: Right.
3: Kind of a lot.
2: Yeah, that is a lot. Definitely. Kind of a lot.
3: But my husband always comes in with like, well, you know, would you rather be where you are or would you rather be a fan of, and he named a bunch of teams. And
2: yeah,
3: stuff.
2: But
3: he doesn't try to make me feel better.
5: But that's a great husband though. Yeah, he's a great husband.
2: It's a fantastic husband.
3: Maybe not at that
2: husband.
3: Moment, but he does, yes, yeah. He does try. He is a good husband.
2: It still doesn't ease the sting, but he is a great husband, like HD said, no doubt.
3: He is. I'm sorry for that little interruption.
2: No problem.
3: I have to go with Shohei.
2: Okay.
3: Just because of like to be able to see somebody do both,
2: right?
3: And as good as he is at everything.
6: I saw Shohei. Did not have to pay good money. He was playing for the Angels. It was like $9 to get in.
3: $9.
2: They should have paid you.
5: Yeah, literally
2: for the Angels.
6: Well, they now he's paid for the Dodgers, so it'd be a little bit more.
2: You should pay him to see him with the Dodgers.
6: He hit a home run that game, actually. Him and Trout.
2: Yeah, and Crickets clapped.
5: I mean, you probably could have seen him last year, E.
2: Exactly.
6: I clapped from the right
5: Yankees
6: field bar.
2: You did?
6: There's a nice little right field bar out there.
2: Nice. Somehow you and the bar and baseball going together didn't see that
6: coming. You
2: gotta
6: explore all of the park.
5: I mean, you had your chance last year.
6: Nook and cranny.
5: Blue Jays took it.
2: Wow. So we got Shohei Ohtani, number 3 in the list of Freddie and Harry Selection Committee with me, Freddie Coleman, Harry Douglas, E-Dog, Eric Hammond, and Shannon Penn on Freddie and Harry and ESPN Radio, the ESPN app and ESPN Plus. Who or what would you pay good money to see in person? Right now, Victor Wembanyama's number 1, Beyonce's number 2, Shohei Ohtani is number 3. That means we're up to
4: number 4.
2: All right, E-Dog, who's number 4 on your list?
6: All right, so for me, I'd pay good money to go see the Aurora Borealis.
2: Nice.
6: Aurora Borealis.
2: Look at you.
6: How about that? 3 times.
2: Eric wants to see the world.
6: I want to see the world, man.
2: You're like Larry Crown.
6: If I'm spending my money, I'm spending money on things that I can't just turn on the television and be like, hey, that was great.
2: Only thing missing is Julia Roberts going to the whole world side with you, Larry Crown.
6: Hey.
5: I like it, Lisa.
6: I forget what's her name? Julia Roberts' character's name was in that. But
2: Mercedes.
6: Larry Crown needs a Mercedes.
2: Mercedes.
6: So.
2: Yeah.
6: Come on.
2: If Mercedes, Julia Roberts, you're in good standing. HD, who's number 4 on your list?
5: I am going with, you know what, E, there's a little song. Could you hit it for me, please?

0: Okay. All right.
1: I am going with Charlie Wilson and then also the Gap Band. So I always wanted to see Charlie Wilson by himself.
0: Okay.
1: But if, you know, the Gap Band wanted to join him, I wouldn't mind seeing that as well.
0: Okay. So I like that. That's number four on your list. Number four on my list, Knicks winning a world championship. I'd pay good money for that. Maybe not $100,000, but I might pay close to that. They have not won an NBA championship in 53 years, since 1973. Yes, I believe it was like the earth wasn't flat. The moon wasn't made of cheese. They actually did do that. It's been 53 years. I would pay damn good money to see that, hopefully this year, for the New York Knicks to win the NBA championship. So that's number four on my list, Shannon.
2: All right, I had the Knicks somewhere on my list here, but since you mentioned it, I'm going to double down on that. But not just the Knicks championship. I would pay good money to be at a Knicks championship parade and being on one of those floats. I've said this since I was a kid. Look, I'm getting on the float. If the Knicks ever won a championship in my lifetime, I'm getting on the float.
0: Like,
2: I know there's millions of people in New York. There's going to be millions of people out there if there was ever a ticket take parade for a New York Knicks championship. Look, as Denzel Washington said, I'm leaving
0: here with something.
2: I'm going to that parade. I'm going to be on the float. So I got Knicks championship parade for my number four.
0: All right, HD, what's number four on your list? We got two for the Knicks. And although Eric's inspired choice, Aurora Borealis.
1: I chose Charlie Wilson.
0: Oh, you chose Charlie Wilson? So the Knicks automatically win. Just like they beat Atlanta in the series, we beat Charlie Wilson here for number four on things or people he would say and pay good money to see in person. That means we're up to
3: number five.
0: So I get a chance to lead off on this one. Center court at Wimbledon. I'm a tennis nut, tennis fan. That's hallowed ground. I know that Carlos Alcaraz is not going to play, being out with a wrist injury. You could have two scrubs there play at center court at Wimbledon, and I wouldn't care. After seeing it on TV for so, so many years, that would be hallowed ground for me. So I got center court Wimbledon in England at the All Lawn and Tennis Club. That's number five on my list, Shannon Penn.
2: All right, I want to credit our very own Eric Hammond for coming up with tremendous selections today. Like very worldly, very international.
1: Like very thought out.
2: Very
1: too.
2: Thought Completely. Out. So along those same lines, I had an international event as well.
0: All right,
2: I want to go to Carnival in Rio de Janeiro.
1: Oh,
2: I want to go to Carnival.
1: Lord.
0: Wow.
1: Oh, I almost came out my shirt.
2: And if you was at Carnival, you would. Like, I got to experience it. From the floats, from the dancing, from the music, the excitement, the life, the celebrations of life and culture.
0: Sure.
2: And so many things that you would be able to experience see and feel and in some cases smell. Like the whole event, the whole vibe. Mm-hmm. Initially, I was thinking Mardi Gras. No. I want Carnival in Rio de Janeiro as my number five.
0: That's great. There's no way in hell Yamina's going to let you go. But go right ahead. With your bad self, as far as that goes. HD, what's number five on your list? We should have two for Rio based on that, but I got center court for me. We got Rio for Shannon. So HD, what's number? Well, we got to send you for last. You're gonna need to compose yourself. E-Dog, what's number five on your list?
4: Sorry, I'm just enjoying.
0: Me too.
4: Number five on my list. I'm gonna go to the Serengeti. We're gonna go to a Serengeti National Park.
0: My wife's cousin went last year. It changed her life. Completely changed her life.
4: Well, it's like a real life, documentary.
0: It really is.
4: You know, you get to.
0: Yeah.
4: Man.
0: Yeah, that's
4: there's gonna be a lot of that going on too. A lot of waving. Keep yourself cool in the hot.
0: Do not be
4: Serengeti.
0: Do not be a gazelle to the cheetah.
4: Hippos. And
0: do not be a gazelle to the cheetah.
4: I'm more scared of hippos, to be honest.
0: Sure, I'm scared of anything out there in Serengeti.
4: Hippos are deadly, man.
1: What was your choice, E?
0: The Serengeti.
4: Serengeti.
0: Serengeti Safari in Africa. Yes.
1: Okay.
0: Last but not least, HD was number five on your list.
1: Oh, Lord.
0: I know where you're going.
1: We going to Carnival. Me and Shannon.
0: I know where you're going.
1: Me and Shannon going to Carnival, man. We paying that money. I'm sorry. We are paying that money. We going to be out there dancing, having us a good time. I'm going to be drinking my RK Zero Proof. Having me a hell of a time, too.
0: Oh, my goodness. Like, that was a surprise there. So we got Carnival in Rio. That is number five.
1: Well, hold on. I am not done.
0: Oh, yeah?
1: As a matter of fact, I'm going to put my 5-hour energy in my RK Zero Proof.
0: Oh, my God.
1: Oh, Lord. We're going to have us a time. A time will be had. Ain't that right, Shannon?
2: What he said.
0: Both of your hearts going to be beating 200 beats an hour going there to Rio as far as that goes. So Rio Carnival in Rio de Janeiro, that is number five, last but not least.
3: Number six.
0: All right, Shannon Penn, lead it off. What's
1: Must
0: number six?
1: Be.
2: You know, what's interesting, just looking at this list, we had no American football up here because I was thinking football, soccer, maybe World Cup. So, we had no American football up here.
0: Okay.
2: So I was going with that, but then I thought about, for my number six, what I would pay good money, I would pay good money to go see LeBron James' last game. Like, to be their experience, because I never got to see Michael Jordan play in person.
0: Okay.
2: I've seen LeBron play three times in person, but to be there and experience his last game in person will be tremendous. I mean, think about it. He's been part of our sports lexicon here for over two decades now. So absolutely, LeBron James' last game.
1: Who's your GOAT?
2: Come on, it's Michael Jordan. You know how many times I cried after he beat the Knicks in the playoffs?
0: Yeah.
2: You got the nerve to ask me who my GOAT is?
0: Exactly. Well, when that happens in 2032, get your tickets now involving LeBron James and his last game. HD, what's number six on your list?
1: I'm going with the safari. I would pay money to go on a safari as well.
0: Okay.
1: I'm with you, E.
0: Yeah, that safari thing, man. Come with, my favorite animal is a cheetah.
4: Well, I have to come in here and give my number six.
0: Go ahead, give your number six.
4: And, you know, look. Carnival de Rio de Janeiro, I'm glad it made the list.
0: Mm-hmm. You and every other red-blooded American male listening to this show.
4: Right after that, great time in Rio de Janeiro.
0: Mm-hmm.
4: But then right after that, head over to Christ the Redeemer statue. That's my number six.
0: Need to go to Christ the Redeemer statue for all the sins in Rio.
4: One of the seven wonders of the world.
1: You know what you should have done? You should have just said the seven wonders of the world as one thing.
4: As just one, it encapsulates it all?
0: Yeah. Yeah, you should probably do that. Mm.
1: Is it? Hold on. Probably. Is it seven now, or is it?
0: It's always been seven.
4: I think it varies like throughout
1: history. Yeah, I think the number changes.
0: Yeah, but let's keep it at seven. It's been seven for this long for centuries.
2: All right, Future Selection Committee, the seven wonders of the world. Future Selection Committee.
0: Oh God,
4: what are the actual seven wonders?
0: That would take us everywhere.
4: Freddie and Harry picked the seven wonders of the world,
0: and I guarantee they were part of the original seven wonders.
1: Magic City gonna be one. I'll tell you that right now.
0: I'm with you, Safari. I'm with you guys. I've known a couple of people that have done that Serengeti and everything. My cousin Nell, my wife's cousin Nell, she actually had like an electric fence between her and hyenas when she went to Africa. That was the only thing separating her from Mufasa and Whoopi Goldberg doing hyenas. Exactly. But Safari is number six. There's no doubt about that. So those are our top six things, part of our selection committee. Who or what would we pay good money to see in person? Victor Wembanyama, the French Eiffel Tower, he's number one. Beyonce, because she's Beyonce at number two. Shohei Ohtani, the Dodgers, especially pitching. This way you can see him pitch and hit in the same game. That's number three. A Knicks championship parade that I hope will happen in 2026. That's at number four. Le Carnaval in Rio de Janeiro.
1: Lord,
0: that's 95.
1: Mercy.
0: We got the Lord have mercy and Harry Douglas. And six, African Safari. What or who would you pay good money to see in person? 888-SAY-ESPN, 888-729-3776. With Harry Douglas, Shannon Penn, E-Doc, Eric Hammond, I'm Freddie Coleman with the Four Horsemen, part of the Afternoon Cool when it comes to Freddie and Harry on ESPN Radio, the ESPN app, and ESPN Plus. And how would a seven-footer defend Victor Wembanyama when said seven-footer actually had to do that in the NBA? He'll stop by next to talk about that after Harry gives you this word courtesy of Granger.
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1: Here's your ESPN Radio Tri-State forecast. Cloudy skies expected this afternoon with daytime highs approaching 68. Partly cloudy skies tonight, lows level off around 43. Daytime highs approaching 63 tomorrow, a mix of clouds and sun. Right now, 59. I'm staff meteorologist Jennifer Wojcicki on ESPN Radio, AM 1590 WPVL.
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3: We've been talking about can the Spurs skip steps for the majority of this season, and I think with game one in the Western Conference Finals, it's an emphatic yes. And we have to acknowledge what we are actually watching, right? I mean, there are very few players in the history of the NBA that we would say skipped steps when it comes to contending and winning a championship. Guys that won titles as the best player on the team within their first 3 years, I mean, it's a short list. Bill Russell, Kareem Abdul-Jabbar, Magic Johnson, Larry Bird. That's where we're at. And all of those guys are top 10 players all time. That's where this thing feels like it's trending with Wemby. It's early as hell, and I know everybody's going to overreact today. But when it comes to the prospects of the San Antonio Spurs actually winning a title, what they did last night, incredible.
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5: Okay, I have to tell you. 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
6: That hologram trading card. 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
12: I'm Christine Lisi. Chiefs receiver Rashee Rice sentenced to 30 days in jail after testing positive for marijuana in violation of the terms of his probation for his role in a crash that left multiple people injured on a Dallas highway 2 years ago. Following their lengthy break, the Knicks, home to the Cavaliers in Game 1 of the NBA's Eastern Conference Finals, tonight marks the 10th straight game for the Cavs with just one day rest, as well as the first Conference Finals appearance for Cleveland star Donovan Mitchell. He is one key for the Cavaliers, but not their only one, points out ESPN NBA analyst Chinne Agwumike.
13: This team, like, if they're going to have any chance, it's not just Don. 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
12: 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The rebuilding Canucks fired coach Adam Foote after 1 year and the NHL's worst record. Baseball, Braves catcher Drake Baldwin with an oblique strain put on the 10-day injured list.
15: Hey, it's Evan Cohen. 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
3: 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So we're playing music today from Cleveland and also New York. We're playing a conversation about last night in Oklahoma City, specifically around Victor Wembanyama and that historic performance leading the Spurs to a game one victory over Oklahoma City. Let's talk to a man who played the big man's game in the NBA from 2001 through 2015. He's a terrific Brendan Haywood. Now as an NBA champion, also the creator of Tallest Tales. Check that out. He is a great, great storyteller. Hit him on the socials at bwood_33. And I'll start right there, Brendan. How would a guy like you try to slow down or defend the alien known as Victor Wembanyama?
4: Trying to slow down Victor Wembanyama is tough. It's really tough just because of the overall skill set. But the first thing you got to do if you OKC, yo, Chet got to go guard. Chet got to come out and play. Mm-hmm. Like, ain't no more hiding. This Caruso on Wimby, J-Dub on Wimby, it ain't working. Them dudes is 6'4", 6'5", Wimby 7'4", 7'5". I've had a chance to stand beside Wimby. I'm a legit 7 feet. And I was looking straight up. So I already know how it is for those guys at 6'5". Chet, listen, you're an all defensive player. You're a young guy in this league. You got to go get that smoke. We ain't saying you're going to stop Wemby, but the first thing I would do if I'm OKC is I got to put a big body on dude and help from another area. That's what I would do. Chet got to take this serious. You know, hey, Harry, if you got an all pro DB, and some wide receiver killing, don't the all-pro DB got to go over there?
5: 1,000%. But, Brittany, that's what I was going to ask you. Why do you think Chet is in this mindset that, like, why wouldn't he go to coach and say, hey, I want this assignment. I want to go guard Victor Wembanyama. Like, I wouldn't allow, or I know I had teammates that wouldn't allow a coach to put someone that's 6'4", 6'5", on a player that's 7'5", 7'6", and can do a multiplicity of different things, especially when your skill sets, I won't say are similar, but you're an athletic big that can dribble, that can shoot on the perimeter. Why wouldn't he want to take that assignment from game one?
4: I don't know why he wouldn't want the smoke. Some guys are different mentally than others, but I will say this. After watching game one, with the way Wimby was looking like the ghost of Wilt Chamberlain, he ain't got no choice but to go over there this game.
5: Hello.
4: He ain't got no choice. Listen. And Wimby has been curb stomping OKC all year long. He's been telling them about it. He's been letting them know, listen, this night is what it is. And then last night, Wimby had a little bit of extra bounce in his step. Because he wanted to prove to people that he should have been the MVP. He stole the show on Shea MVP night. Chet, go over there.
3: We'll see if he's sent over there or he has to be forced over there if you're Brendan Haywood, NBA champion, joining us on Freddie and Harry on ESPN Radio, the ESPN app, and ESPN Plus. And you mentioned SGA, who has had not stellar games consistently, and it's hard to do that in the playoffs. Anybody who doesn't know basketball should clearly understand that. But they've been able to follow the same game plan, Brendan, that the Lakers use, except with better defenders. How does Oklahoma City turn loose SGA when the San Antonio Spurs defense has them in his sights? It has him in their sights.
4: Well, right now they're playing an anybody but SGA defense. They're taking away all those mid post ups. They're saying, listen, if it's going to be somebody, it's not going to be you. And you saw a guy like Caruso, he had like 8 threes, but it was like he was shooting in the gym by himself. They weren't even rotating to him. So that just shows you how much, attention that SGA is getting. I think the adjustment is to try to get even more shooting out there. Maybe try to stagger his minutes more where he's out there with dead eye shooters like Jared McCain, AJ Mitchell, J Dub, guys that teams aren't going to just allow to shoot the ball the way they were letting some of those other guys shoot. That's the biggest thing they're going to do because at the end of the day, we saw this strategy bother SGA with the Lakers and the Lakers don't have merely the wing defenders and they damn sure don't have that alien in the background shutting down the entire paint.
5: What has impressed you the most about Wimby, especially what you've seen last night in game one of the Western Conference Finals?
4: What impressed me was he wasn't scared of the moment.
3: Yeah.
4: Like, you know, sometimes as young players, the lights get a little bit bright, the popcorn gets a little bit buttery, a little bit more buttery in the playoffs, and you see him start getting a little timid, start getting a little shaky. And Wimby knows the world is watching. He's on the road. De'Aaron Fox is not playing. And he went out there and had arguably the best game of his career, and he sent a message. That message, y'all are old enough, that message was very similar to the message that Hakeem Olajuwon sent to David Robinson on his MVP night. You know, like, I actually know somebody that was on that team, a guy by the name of Tony Massenburg. Y'all remember big Tony Massenburg, all muscle?
3: Yeah, exactly, yeah.
4: When they were handing David Robinson the trophy for MVP, he said you could hear Hakeem like rocking back. You could hear, he was rocking back and forth. You could hear him saying something underneath his breath. And wow. Tony couldn't figure it out. And he leaned in and he said, Hakeem kept saying, that's my MFing trophy. I don't want to curse on your show. He kept saying it. It's my MFing trophy. It's my MFing trophy. He's like, he's working himself into a frenzy. And then he went out there and did that.
3: Wow.
4: Wimby had that Hakeem moment. I can tell you he was watching that. He was the whole time. Okay, that's the MVP. All right. I think I'm the MVP. And he showed the world. So he had his Hakeem Olajuwon moment in my mind.
3: Well, graced up by Brendan Haywood, NBA champion, also creator of the Tallest Tales. Hit him on the social, B1_33, joining us on Freddie and Harry on ESPN Radio, the ESPN app, and ESPN Plus. Well, good luck to the Cavs and Knicks trying to top in any game in their series what we saw in game one of the Western Conference Finals, Brendan. If I say this is either a Donovan Mitchell series or a Jalen Brunson series, which player do you believe it has to be his series and why?
4: I believe it has to be a Jalen Brunson series just because of how he's able to dictate terms. Even though he's 6'1", not the fastest, not the quickest, he's a three-level scorer, but especially the playoffs are all about the mid-range game. Your best player, everybody doesn't get to shoot the mid-range shot, but your best player has to be a mid-range maven for the most part. Look, historically, the teams that win championships have a guy that gets it done in the mid-range, and Jalen Brunson does that incredibly well, whether it's off the dribble, whether it's nail post-ups, low block post-ups. He does an incredible job of dominating from that area, and I think he has to do that for the Knicks to win, and he's very capable. I don't see anybody in the Cavs uniform that can guard him.
5: What type of performance do you feel like Donovan Mitchell has to have to even give the Cavs a chance in this series?
4: You know, as much as I think that Donovan Mitchell has to play well, I think that Batman and Batman for both teams, Jalen and Donovan, they're going to play great. Who's going to play the best between Harden and Cat? Because these are the two guys that they have sometimes, they have the history of, hey, the playoffs aren't nearly, Harden has all those game sevens and those moments where we just don't know what happened to him. Cat has this history of picking up silly fouls and fouling out of games dating all the way back to Minnesota. So I think for me, the question is, which number two option is going to give his team the best showing on this stage? That'll be the difference in the series.
3: Which one do you believe will do that?
4: You know what, man? I'm a 7-footer myself. I'm rolling with my big man. I'm rolling with all that defense. The big cat going to get it done. The big cat, after all that, he's going to get it done. He's going to go to the finals.
5: The big cat, not the little one.
4: He's the big cat. He's going to be the big cat in the Eastern Conference Finals.
5: We talking Garfield.
3: Exactly. Back to that. Real quick, you played a couple of big cats. Not too many people can say in their NBA career, or really in any basketball career, they play with both Michael Jordan and LeBron James like you did, Brendan, during your NBA career. What was it about those two that made them different and alike?
4: What made Mike and LeBron different was the way they went about their greatness, or the way they went about imprinting their greatness on the team. So, like, Mike is in your face. Mike is, hey, man, you're supposed to be here. You better be here. You're going to be on the bench. And he's not cutting any punches. It's just, and if you can't do it, he's going to find somebody else to do it. LeBron is a little bit more diplomatic. He's going to try to teach you. He's going to try to let you learn your way. I used to watch him try to teach guys like, you know, Kyrie Irving and Deion Waiters, young players, and have patience with them. Mike ain't really got that type of patience. That's the difference between the two guys. But if you ain't trying to win, Mike ain't got no patience. If you don't know how to get it done, Mike ain't got no time for you. LeBron, he gonna have some patience, and then he ain't got no time for you. But it's just one of those situations where those guys are very similar in that aspect. And then the thing that they really have to me that makes them very similar is that desire, that work ethic. Like, man, you'll see LeBron in there you'll see LeBron in there working super early the same way you see Mike working super early.
3: Right.
4: I remember coming into Cleveland, man, sometimes, and you know, Mike last year in Cleveland, I wasn't playing. So, you know, the guys that ain't playing, you got to get there super early. Sure. LeBron already in there lifting full sweat. No shirt on. You know what I'm saying? With just the tights. It was a little weird in there, but at the same time, he was in there getting his work done. You know, but like, you don't want to put no clothes on, brother, but all right, man, you here.
5: He was in there on his Wiz Khalifa moment.
4: Going to be there early. Hey, listen, it looks similar to Wiz. You ain't far off. You ain't far off, Harry.
3: Oh, Brendan, we could talk to you all day about basketball.
4: I'm just saying. Hey, listen, he LeBron, so I let him slide. But I was like, man, he can't find no shorts. I can't be here that early. You're not at home.
3: Hey, Brendan, we'll talk to you soon, man. Keep up the great work, man. We've been a big fan for more than a minute. Thanks for joining us. And Freddie, Harry, you be well and take care.
4: Hey, man, appreciate you, man. Thanks for having me. Everybody, go support Tallest Tales.
3: Yes.
4: Hey, that's my website. That's my platform. Go to YouTube. Also on my social media, you can go Bwood_33 or go to Tallest Tales on YouTube as well.
3: No doubt about it. Thanks, Brendan. We'll do it again soon. Okay. Thank you so much. Great stuff by Brendan Haywood, NBA champion. Like he mentioned, go to his YouTube. Fantastic storyteller that he is, creative tall tales. It is a fascinating look at what he was able to be a part of in his NBA career. He joined us here on Freddie and Harry with Harry Douglas. I'm Freddie Coleman, presented by Progressive Insurance. How would you best describe what you saw from Victor Wembanyama in that historic performance last night? And what does that have to do with Charles Barkley? 888-SAY-ESPN, 888-729-3776. You take over the nation about Victor Wembanyama next on ESPN Radio, the ESPN app, and ESPN Plus.
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0: It is the City Play Day Tuesday, getting ready for game one between the Cleveland Cavaliers and the New York Knicks. All the music today on the afternoon crew known as Freddie and Harry, celebrating those great cities, but it's about celebrating what Victor Wembanyama did last night. Youngest player to have 40 points and at least 20 rebounds in an NBA playoff game. The last time a player went off like that, Charles Barkley in 1993 HD, game 7 of the Western Conference Finals, 44 points, 24 rebounds. It took 33 years later for something like that to happen in the Western Conference Finals where Victor Wembanyama did last night. So how would you best describe what you saw from him and the Spurs beating OKC in game 1 of the Western Conference Finals? 888-SAY-ESPN, 888-729-3776. One of our favorites is Andre in Massachusetts. Dre, what you got?
1: How you doing? Thanks for taking the call. Let me get myself straightened out here. You're hearing this, having some car problems, but let me get that taken care of.
2: You better put that seatbelt on, Andre.
1: Okay, that's been taken care of. I apologize for the technical difficulties. Listen, the torch was passed yesterday, period, bottom line, end of story. You alluded to it with Hakeem Olajuwon and David Robinson. Victor Wembanyama completely bamboozled the Oklahoma City Thunder. And here's my bottom line point. You could see it in their eyes. They didn't know what to do with this man offensively or defensively. So I picked the Spurs at the beginning of the series. I'm staying with them to win the Western Conference Championship. Hopefully the Knicks can break through to compete against them in the finals. But they don't need a runway. They're ready to go right now and win a championship. It was proved last night. Thanks for taking the call.
2: Yeah, Freddie, that was one of the things I try to get people to understand. Don't talk about the youth of the San Antonio Spurs and the hardships that they have to endure to be able to win an NBA championship. Some people it's different, especially when you have a guy like Victor Wembanyama, in which we've never seen a player like that do the things that he's capable of doing on a basketball court. It's not skipping a step. It's just some people, some babies don't need to crawl. Some of them go straight to walking. That's Victor Wembanyama. He ain't need to crawl. He going straight to running, not walking, running.
0: Some players in the history of the league have unguardable moments or unguardable seasons. We may be looking at an unguardable player at both ends of the floor. We saw it last night where he was a roving, tallest free safety in the history of sports in the middle of the lane. And even when the ball got sprayed out to the corner to Caruso, you still have to shoot over a man who has broomsticks for arms in Victor Wembanyama. There were times he just jumped up just to jump up to create a distraction. We haven't seen anything like this to this kind of level, and he's not even 23 years of age involving
2: Fred,
0: Victor Wembanyama.
2: I can't remember who it was who shot a three-pointer late, but Victor actually blocked that one. You know, getting out there on the closeout.
0: From the baseline,
2: got his arms up.
0: From the baseline. Forgot about that. He does so many things. You say, how did he get there? And then he gets there. How can he get there? Then he gets there. And if I'm Chet Holmgren, Isaiah Hartenstein, you should be embarrassed that your coach does not believe enough in you to guard him. You should be embarrassed.
2: I would take it personal.
0: Absolutely.
2: And go out there and say, I can do this.
0: But if you can't, at least try. I'll be given the opportunity. What statement did Victor Wembanyama really make in game one? My answer will surprise you and Harry Douglas. It's Freddie and Harry, 3 p.m. Eastern time right now on ESPN Radio and ESPN Plus.
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10: Here's your ESPN Radio Tri-State Forecast. Cloudy skies expected this afternoon with daytime highs approaching 67. Mainly cloudy skies expected tonight, lows level off around 43. Daytime highs approaching 63. Tomorrow, mainly clear skies. Currently, it's 61 degrees. I'm staff meteorologist Jennifer Wojcicki on ESPN Radio, AM 1590 WPVL.
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0: If you know a New York Knicks fan, my apologies, number one. Number two, as a New York Knicks fan, I clearly understand why it bothers you that so many Knicks fans are feeling this good about their basketball team, especially what we've seen the last seven games of their playoff run getting to the Eastern Conference Finals. Game one tonight, having home court advantage against the Cleveland Cavaliers. A lot of people wondered, would we see this New York Knicks team in the Eastern Conference Finals, especially in January when they were 2-9 over an 11-game stretch. But when you've been a storied organization in the world's biggest city and you have not won an NBA championship since 1973, many people looking at a heavily favored Knicks team because the Cavaliers saying, you better get to the NBA Finals or else. But you know who's not feeling that pressure? The New York Knicks. Why? Because they dealt it all season long, and they're not going to have anybody throw more pressure at them to make them wilt in a championship moment. For the ESPN Radio Sports Beat, I'm Freddie Coleman of ESPN Radio's Freddie and Harry.
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16: I'm Christine Lisi. Chiefs receiver Rashee Rice sentenced to 30 days in jail after testing positive for marijuana in violation of the terms of his probation for his role in a crash that left multiple people injured on a Dallas highway 2 years ago. The NBA's Eastern Conference Finals tip off tonight with the Knicks hosting the Cavaliers in Game 1, 7:30 Eastern ESPN Radio, 8 Eastern ESPN. Plenty of big names on the floor like New York's Jalen Brunson and Karl-Anthony Towns and Cleveland's Donovan Mitchell and James Harden. Mitchell has to be the best player in the series, believes ESPN senior writer Andre Snellings.
17: The Knicks have been playing much better team defense of late, but I think that Mitchell has an opportunity to kind of exert himself and play to his normal levels. And if he's able to do that, then I think the Cavs have a chance to win. If he's not able to do that, or if the Knicks are able to keep him contained, then I think New York's going to the finals.
16: Andre Snelling's on Freddie and Harry. Yankees ace Gerrit Cole will make his season debut in his first Major League start since undergoing Tommy John surgery Friday versus Tampa. Arsenal won its first Premier League title in 22 years after Man City's 1-1 draw.
18: Hey, it's resident Super Bowl champ Chris Kennedy coming up Wednesday. I'll tell you what Wemby will do for an encore in Game 2 and why this series could be over quicker than we thought. It's on Sportsmanlike weekday mornings at 6 right here on ESPN Radio, ESPN 2, and ESPNU.
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0: Not a joke.
13: This is Freddie and Harry.
2: I can't wait, man. It's that anticipation. Mm-hmm. But the NFL is king for a reason. This is a religion now. Whenever you go to church on Sunday and the pastor say, I ain't gonna keep it too long because I know you got to get to the Sunday football, that's how you know it's real.
19: You feel joy? Say joy.
2: The pastor said, I got to hurry up for God and Jesus so y'all can get to the stadium and get home to your TV so you can watch a team play.
19: Can I get an amen?
20: Amen. Amen.
19: Amen. Yes, sir.
13: This is Freddie and Harry.

0: Harry Douglas and Freddie Coleman. Welcome to the best show on your radio. It is the Afternoon Cool, known as Freddie and Harry, and we is here. 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Always appreciate you joining us on the ESPN app, SiriusXM and Channel 80, as well as TuneIn. Always tell that smart speaker to play ESPN Radio. And don't forget about us on ESPN Plus. We can't wait to continue to hear from you in the Freddie and Harry call-in line at 888-SAY-ESPN, 888-729-3776. What did your eyes tell you that you saw last night from Victor Wembanyama? 41 points, 24 rebounds, 3 block shots, and a double overtime classic game one win for San Antonio over the Oklahoma City Thunder. What do your eyes tell you exactly what kind of statement he made at 888-729-3776? Because it's so much about a statement about the whole MVP thing. When a reporter asked the question, did he get motivated by seeing that? Victor Wembanyama did not disagree.
1: Knowing that Shea had got that award and you were in the top three for it, and, you know, did any part of tonight feel personal? Some of your facial expressions kind of looked like you were really, really going for it.
2: Yeah, for sure. Everything you just said.
0: Yeah, for sure. Everything you just said. He could have saw shoot at HD. He could have said, you know what, it's not about that. That was the pass. It's about this play and this team. Said, oh, yeah, I believe that I should have won that. Or at worst, I should not have finished third behind Nikola Jokic of the Denver Nuggets and Shai Gilgeous-Alexander of the Oklahoma City Thunder, making it back-to-back MVPs. But to me, HD, the biggest statement was made by Victor Wembanyama in terms of they're ready here to win a championship right now. They're not about to wait for a year. It's going to be a long series. It can be very easy to overinflate a game one that we saw last night and try to extrapolate it to the rest of the series. I firmly believe this series is going at least 6 or 7 games. Unless San Antonio wins game two, then all bets are going to be off. But he let it be known, we're not here just to be a part of the and one mixtape and their highlight reel. We're here to win a championship, and not just the Western Conference Finals championship, by taking down our nemesis in Oklahoma City.
3: Like, we have to really make sure we embrace everything that comes with Victor Wembanyama. Freddie, I love the transparency in the post-game presser. He felt some type of way, and he's not going to shy away from it because he firmly believes, and so do a lot of other people, that he's the best player in the in the NBA, and he should have been MVP this season. Now, Shai made a great case as well, but Wemby wanted to make sure it was put on display. Game one of the Western Conference Finals on the road in Oklahoma City. When they gave the trophy to Shai, Victor Wembanyama felt some type of way. You like how that rhymed?
0: Well done,
3: I love that because in an era where guys just want to be friends with everybody nowadays, Victor Wembanyama don't give a damn about being friends with any of you guys that he's playing against. We know he doesn't like Chet Holmgren. I was watching some clips earlier today on X of when these two faced off when they were on I don't know what teams it was, the youth national teams.
0: Yeah, select teams. That's what it
3: select
0: was.
3: Select teams, right?
0: Select teams, yeah.
3: And I think it was like either a 3 or 4 point win by USA over France. And I think Chet had only like 10 points and Victor had 22 points, I think like 8 rebounds, some assists, the whole 9. And you can see how sick to his stomach he was that Chet Holmgren and Team USA won that match and Chet got MVP. The distaste that he displayed, I embraced it and loved it. And it makes sense, right? There's nothing wrong. I'm not saying be a sore loser, but there's nothing wrong with hating to lose.
0: Absolutely.
3: And not only has he displayed and backed up everything that people thought when he came to the NBA draft, listen to him talk in his post-game press conferences. He's very smart, cerebral, calculated with his answers, but he's also going to give you honest answers. And sometimes it's not going to be what you want to hear, but he's going to be transparent on how he feels and what he feels like the San Antonio Spurs can do moving forward.
0: Well, the one thing that we have to understand in terms of transparency, good luck trying to beat this team for however long this is going to be. I would love to think this could be a 10-year thing. Sports can change in a dime. How many teams have we seen in different sports? We say, okay, the next year, or they're going to be having a sustained run where they can compete for championships, and a year and a half later, that team is broken up. That's not going to be the case, in my opinion, we'll have at San Antonio Spurs. But I thought Brian Windhorst, ESPN NBA insider on Sportsmanlike this morning, said it best. It's going to be hard to see teams that are going to see Victor Wembanyama and think they can beat that team led by him 4 times in 7 games.
4: I have this ironclad rule that I've developed over the years where I do not no matter what, ever overreact to game one of a playoff series. I am having a real test of that because I'm not sure how you're going to beat him 4 out of 7. I'm talking about Victor. I don't know how you're going to get 4 from him. I'm not going to violate my rule, but I'm watching what went down last night. Stephon Castle had 11 turnovers in the game. They were down 3, and the Oklahoma City Thunder, the closers of all closers, had the ball. Victor could barely run, and they won because he hit a 30-footer. So I'm just saying, like, even if the Thunder had won that game, I'm not sure I would change my mind because they're going to get De'Aaron Fox, I assume, back. Beating him 4 out of 7 is about to be hell for this league.
0: And if you're the Oklahoma City Thunder, you lose game 2, you can forget it. You are not going to beat that team, the San Antonio Spurs, that believe they're ready to win right now. Not just the Western Conference Finals, but the NBA Championship. You are not beating that team 4 times in 5 games. Because they've been able to beat you so far 5 times in 6 games. And now there are no excuses if you're Oklahoma City. You can say, well, the regular season, yeah, it doesn't mean as much as the playoffs. That's not new news here. We clearly understand that. But San Antonio believes they're running space in your head if you're Oklahoma City. You go out there and lose game 2 at home. The first 2 games at home, you had the best record in the NBA. You are not beating the San Antonio Spurs 4 times over a 5-game period.
3: Freddie, how many times have we seen OKC play against an opponent, get 20-plus turnovers, and then you get 28 points off of turnovers, and they just run away with the ball game? I talked about the live ball turnovers, right? And when I brought the live ball turnovers up yesterday, I thought it was going to be something that could have destroyed the San Antonio Spurs. Y'all, OKC got 28 points off of turnovers and still lost by 7 points in double overtime. Think about that, man. Like, that alone should tell you this young basketball team for the San Antonio Spurs, they're not arriving. They're already here. And they feel like they can win in OKC and win a championship. You think I'm lying? Go watch the clip of Stephon Castle going to the lane and dunking. And staring down the guy that just won the MVP and Shai Gilgeous-Alexander. Go watch Victor Wembanyama dunk on Chet Holmgren and hold that basketball and scream and yell out loud. Or watch Victor Wembanyama when he secures a rebound late in the game, toy with Shai Gilgeous-Alexander who just won an MVP. You don't think these young Bucks got confidence? They ready. And I think Victor Wembanyama is the best player in the league. Freddie, We seen certain things from this young man, and we have given Shai grace. We have given Nikola Jokic grace. We have given other people in the past grace. Grace no more. It's time for Victor Wembanyama to bless you all, and he's blessing at the moment.
0: And he also talked about, by the way, he's Harry Douglas and Freddie Coleman. It is the Afternoon Cool, known as Freddie and Harry, presented by Progressive Insurance and ESPN Radio, the ESPN app, SiriusXM Channel 80, as well as ESPN Plus. People looked at the youth of the San Antonio Spurs. So many young cats where a lot of the guys they rely on are not even 28 years of age when it comes to the San Antonio Spurs. You can go up and down their roster, and they're veterans that don't play a lot for the San Antonio Spurs. Their main guys are guys like Stephon Castle, 21 years of age. Carter Bryant coming off the bench, who was great defensively, 20 years of age. Julian Champagne, 24 years of age. Dylan Harper, 20 years of age. Keldon Johnson, he's the old head. He's 26 years of age. Luke Kornet, he's part of the graveyard when you think about it now, 30 years of age with San Antonio. And then you got Devin Vassell, 25. Victor Wembanyama, 22. Victor Wembanyama was not trying to hear about youth and making sure that people understand we're young, but
2: we want to win everything, and we have the chance to have people above us in the organization that know how to do that. And so far, it looks like they've put the right people together to give us a chance. Because right now, we got a chance. We still got a lot to do, a lot to learn, a lot of trials to go through that we don't even know of. But we have a chance, and that's because they've built the team like this.
3: Did y'all hear that, ladies and gentlemen? Did every other NBA team hear that outside of OKC, because they've done it the right way as well, too? Boston, for the most part. Denver, for the most part. It's okay to build your team out the right way. It's okay to be excellent at selecting talent. It's okay, ladies and gentlemen, to develop young players so they can grow into certain roles that we see these players for the San Antonio Spurs do, and also for the Oklahoma City Thunder. It doesn't always have to be, you know what, who do we have to trade for? Who is that big fish out there that we need to get on our team to put us over the hump? Sometimes it's all about internally knowing what the hell you're doing from a front office perspective. And when Victor Wembanyama talked about the front office and orchestrating this whole thing and putting players together so we can get the product that we witnessed last night, or if it's Sam Presti for the Oklahoma City Thunder, what he's been able to do from a talent evaluating standpoint, that's the way you do it. That's another reason why we have that second apron now.
0: Mm-hmm.
3: You can't have these superstars teaming up, three and four of them anymore. You have to do it from a draft perspective, or getting free agents, or getting some free agents that aren't high cost, and developing those players. I'm pretty sure right now the Los Angeles Clippers would take Shea back if they knew Shea was going to be what Shea is right now.
0: That's what they get for putting the ball in the hands of Kawhi Leonard and letting him dictate that, because they wanted him so badly because he was a proven star.
3: Don't get starstruck. Well, learn how to develop talent. Teams, front offices.
0: Well, I hear what you're saying. It's a lot easier to do it when you're not the Lakers, the Knicks, or the Clippers, and the San Antonio and the Oklahoma City Thunder. The pressure is not as immense on them compared to the teams that I mentioned, especially when you're a Knicks team that has been championship-less since 1973. Many people don't look at the Lakers championship, the real championship that they won in the bubble when that happened in 2020, 2021. And the Los Angeles Clippers, the Clippers are always going to clip. That's just like death and taxes. That's just going to happen. They've been able to do this because the pressure is not as immense on Oklahoma City and San Antonio. They've been able to develop players because they believe in their principles. That is the San Antonio Spurs way. Sam Presti used to work for the San Antonio Spurs. Mm-hmm. He saw what that looked like. He said, man, if we can hit on the right player and surround those players, we're going to be really, really good for a long time. You hit on a David Robinson. You hit on a Tim Duncan. You surround them with Tony Parker and Manu Ginobili. They drafted Kawhi Leonard before things went haywire between him and the organization, and they had to go their separate ways. But they've always done it that way because they're not in an area, HD, where they got to worry about people saying, why is this taking so long? Or you need to go out to that player. Or you need to do this. Or you have impatient ownership. Both of these ownership groups are not impatient because they've seen exactly how that works. And they don't have to worry about external pressure saying, why have you not made this move so such and such player to be more of a championship contender?
3: Yeah, and I would also add, Freddie, like it's all about, I think now, the patience that we know a lot of these organizations don't have in whatever sport, football, basketball, baseball, hockey, it doesn't matter what the sport is. Everyone wants that instant gratification. But look at the Phoenix Suns. Let me use the Phoenix Suns as an example. Did they not play in the NBA championship with a lot of homegrown guys that they had drafted, even though they lost to the Milwaukee Bucks?
0: Yeah.
3: Only for them to dismantle their team,
0: mm-hmm.
3: get starstruck, and now they're trying to rebuild things again.
0: The only guy they had was like Chris Paul. That was that veteran they brought over.
3: Yep.
0: That really helped out the Devin Bookers, their Monty Williams, their head coach.
3: Mikal Bridges. DeAndre Ayton.
0: Absolutely. They had homegrown guys, and they got the right kind of veteran leadership in a championship, almost championship point guard, but also Hall of Fame point guard that made that work. We're seeing sort of the same similar things with Oklahoma City and San Antonio. I don't think these two are going to go away from each other or for being at the top of the ledger competing in NBA championships for maybe a very long time. Big Mike in Texas at 888-729-3776. One of our favorites, hitting us up on the Freddie and Harry calling line on Freddie and Harry on ESPN Radio, the ESPN app, and ESPN Plus. Big Mike, how would you best describe what you saw last night from Victor Wembanyama and the Spurs in game one with that double overtime victory over Oklahoma City?
5: Hey guys, I'm going to tell you. You guys are rocking new glasses, man. I gotta step up with my glass, you know, eyeglass game, man. Y'all are, man, stunning. But, I'm gonna tell you, they think he's an alien, but you know, he's not an alien. I wish they'd stop saying that because he gotta go back to Texas and ISIS might be waiting on him going back there. He was made in a lab, you know. That's, you know, y'all remember the movie Fly? The Fly?
0: Oh, yeah, Jeff Goldblum. Mm-hmm. Absolutely.
5: Jeff Goldblum. Yeah, the fly was in there. See, they took that technology. They took DNA from Manute Bol and DNA from Kevin Garnett and DNA from a few
3: Dirk,
5: other people.
3: Dirk Nowitzki.
5: Dirk Nowitzki, yeah. Dirk Nowitzki. And when the smoke cleared, 22 years later, it come out Victor Wembanyama, and, you know, looking like a monster from Space Jam. I don't know what they're going to do with this kid.
3: Here's the worst part, though, Freddie.
0: Uh-huh.
3: For the league and other opponents that is going to play against Victor Wembanyama, just wait till he gets strong.
0: Okay.
3: That's going to be the man. You talk about, you think he's unstoppable now? I think he's only going to get better because we know he is committed to his body, his mind, his spirit. There are a lot of players that I would say are superstar players right now, but I can honestly tell you they aren't dedicated to taking care of their body and their mind and their spirit like third-year player Victor Wembanyama.
0: Yeah, he's been able to do that, especially last year having the blood clots, dealt with that. Then he goes overseas to the monks in China to get his body, his mind, and his spirit right. And lordy, lordy, look what that has developed in year three for Victor Wembanyama. Richie in Los Angeles, how would you best describe what you saw from Victor Wembanyama and the Spurs winning a double overtime game one over Oklahoma City last night?
6: Guys, it was so predictable, and I saw it the whole year. I've been saying Spurs the whole year for a couple of good reasons. First of all, we got to work on our critical thinking as sports fans because you got to know what you're looking at. Wembanyama is great because he's taking a page out of Shea's book. He is the exact same kind of leader for his team that Shea is for him. That's number one. Number two, look at what that young man has done. Like you just mentioned, Harry, he's gone to see Shaolin monks. He's working on in a dance studio. He's getting stronger. He's getting healthier. He's shooting threes. He's improving every single thing that he can improve. Plus, he's got the same kind of team makeup that Oklahoma has. It's just not as many of them. So he's empowering those guys to do the same thing that Shea is empowering his team to do, but Shea's team doesn't have Wemby. Then when you add the whole MVP thing on there, and Wemby should have been the MVP, because if you took Shea's best game and broke it in the clips and took Wemby's best game and broke it in the clips, you'd see Wemby diving on the floor, you'd see Wemby blocking shots, you'd see Wemby having 20 rebounds, you'd see him getting steals, you'd see him laying his body on the line in a manner that Shea doesn't yet do. So,
0: He can say predictable all he wants. I hear what he's saying. Nobody saw a 64-win San Antonio team in year three of Victor Wembanyama. Nobody saw Victor Wembanyama looking like this in his third year.
3: And close to getting the one seed.
0: I've always been a big believer, and I keep being proven correct time and time again. We can always say somebody is going to be great, and more often than not, HD, they tend to be greater than we could have ever imagined. Whether it's Michael Jordan, LeBron James, and potentially Victor Wembanyama. You can say, man, he's going to be a great player. No one saw this level of greatness in year three. The first year the San Antonio Spurs have been in the playoffs in 9 years. Looking like that 41-24, nobody in their right damn mind can tell me, oh yeah, that was predictable. 40 points and 20 rebounds, the youngest to ever do it. Not trying to shade Richie here. The last time he saw anything like this, the Western Conference Finals, we had to go back to 1993.
3: Charles Barkley.
0: On his second team with the Phoenix Suns, going up against Sean Kemp and Gary Payton and Tom Chambers and busted their behind for 44 points and 24 rebounds.
3: Deadly
0: so,
3: shrimp.
0: Right. So let's calm the conversation down.
3: Charles Barkley was eating shrimp all game.
0: Exactly. But let's hold off and say, I predicted this or I saw this coming. Wembanyama didn't even see this coming. Scoring 41 and 24 to the kind of level he did that on the road against Oklahoma City. I love Victor Wembanyama, and I love the fandom for him. Let's calm down a little bit. Don't tell me that I predicted this. Yeah, you can predict the Spurs are going to be good. You didn't see 64-win Spurs. You didn't see Victor Wembanyama 40 and 20, Richie, in L.A. Not trying to shade you, but come on now. Come back to planet Earth. We're waiting for you. We got 2 feet for you with Victor Wembanyama. It's okay to calm down and come back to planet Earth.
3: Well, can I tell you what I wish I would have predicted?
0: What's that?
3: I wish I would have predicted the Atlanta Hawks when they had the damn number one seed to not get it that year and to get it the year that Wemby came out. I wish I could have predicted that. We got Zachariah Richesse.
7: Must be nice to get a number one overall
3: pick. San Antonio
0: that is
3: got,
0: true.
3: Got Victor Wembanyama.
0: Yeah. the lemon pepper wings would have ruined him anyway. It might not have worked out well for your franchise anyway when it comes to the Atlanta Hawks. Steve in Minnesota, 888-729-3776. Steve, how would you best describe what you saw from Victor Wembanyama and the Spurs beating Oklahoma City in game one in double overtime last night?
7: Well, oh my goodness. What I'd like to add to this Wemby conversation is the mental and competitive, off the charts he's been bringing. I mean, you look at that All-Star game when he steps on the court in the new format, everybody, all the other players who are there for the All-Star team or game are ready to just have fun. And he said, no, no, here we go. And he just raised the whole level of that entire night. And you get through the second round with Minnesota, and they off a game in the first game and a half. You know, he got ejected. And then he came back, and they didn't have a chance. And that's what it looked like last night.
3: Freddie, let me say this, and it's so funny because when I watch sports, I look for little things, probably things not everybody notice. But from a mental perspective, watch Wemby when he shoots free throws.
0: Closes his eyes, takes a deep breath.
3: The deep breaths. Watch him when he falls on the floor. He doesn't instantly get right up. Take his deep breath, allows his teammates to pick him back up. Like, all these things are things that you work on in the off season when you go see Monks and you're doing yoga and you're practicing on your breathing and not speeding yourself up. Or talk about, you know, after he got ejected from that game versus Minnesota and he came back. And I remember the conversation being with a lot of people on a lot of different networks, on a lot of different shows. Man, Minnesota's going to be extra physical with Wemby. What did we say on Freddie and Harry? Wemby's going to say, okay, all right.
0: Yeah.
3: I'm going to use my skill set against your aggression.
0: Mm-hmm.
3: And he went out there and balled out. Wemby didn't care about that. Okay, you can be extra physical all you want to.
0: Yeah. Word of advice to Mark Daniel, the coach of Oklahoma City Thunder. Stop using little people on Victor Wembanyama, period. I know Jay Will said that the other day, and I said, that's a bad idea. And we saw exactly how bad of an idea it was.
3: 41.
0: And 24 rebounds. Hey, Chet Holmgren and Isaiah Hartenstein, take up the mantle. Have them shoot over height, not shoot over short. It did not work in game one for Oklahoma City. Keep weighing in. What did you see with your own eyes from what Victor Wembanyama and the Spurs did in game one last night beating Oklahoma City? Let us know at 888-SAY-ESPN, 888-729-3776. It's the afternoon cool known as Freddie and Harry. I'm Freddie Coleman. He's Harry Douglas on ESPN Radio, the ESPN app, and don't forget about us on ESPN Plus. But game one tonight happens in the Eastern Conference Finals. The New York Knicks at the world's most famous arena, Madison Square Garden, hosting the Cleveland Cavaliers. Is this the Spider Mitchell series for the Cavs or the Jalen Brunson series for the Knicks? Our answers come your way after Harry gives you this word, thanks to RK.
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1: 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Cloudy skies expected this afternoon with daytime highs approaching 67. Mainly cloudy skies expected tonight, lows level off around 43. Daytime highs approaching 63 tomorrow, mainly clear skies. Currently, it's 61 degrees. I'm staff meteorologist Jennifer Wojcicki on ESPN Radio, AM 1590 WPVL.
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15: I'm Christine Lisi. Chiefs receiver Rashee Rice sentenced to 30 days in jail after testing positive for marijuana in violation of the terms of his probation for his role in a crash that left multiple people injured on a Dallas highway 2 years ago. NBA Spotlight tonight. Knicks and Cavaliers game one of the Eastern Conference Finals. New York's been off for over a week, has won 7 straight, outscoring opponents by nearly 20 points a game this postseason. Cleveland's had just 2 days off after its 2nd straight game 7 of its postseason. Former NBA center, Brendan Haywood.
16: I think that Batman and Batman for both teams, Jalen and Donovan, they're going to play great. Who's going to play the best between Harden and Cat? Because these are the two guys that they have sometimes, they have the history of, hey, the playoffs aren't nearly, Harden has all those game sevens and those moments where we just don't know what happened to him. Cat has this history of picking up silly fouls and fouling out of games.
15: Brendan Haywood on Freddie and Harry. Cavaliers-Knicks, 7:30 Eastern ESPN Radio, 8 Eastern ESPN. Baseball, Yankees ace Garrett Cole makes his season debut and first major league start since undergoing Tommy John surgery on Friday versus Tampa.
17: Hey, it's Evan Cohen coming up Wednesday. 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
3: Harry Douglas and Freddie Coleman. It is the afternoon cool known as Freddie and Harry on a City Play Day. All the music here today on this show until the coverage starting at 7:30 Eastern Time, game one between the Cavaliers and the Knicks will be from the great city of Cleveland and the great city of New York. 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The chick is a come home the roost, boys and girls. If you're watching us on ESPN Plus, and you should, not only does Harry Douglas look completely splendid in his hat, glasses combination, he has finally come along to the orange and blue sky side. He is wearing his brother Tony Douglas's jersey. Tony Douglas, a first round pick of the New York Knicks. After all the trolling that Harry Douglas has done since literally, since the show began back in 2023 involving our New York Knicks, all of a sudden he has come around to putting his brother jersey on to root for the New York Knicks in the Eastern Conference Finals against Cleveland.
4: I lost a bet to my brother, okay? Mm-hmm. I'm just paying my debts right now.
3: Mm-hmm. Mm-hmm.
4: I'm paying my debts. I thought that the Hawks were going to beat the Knicks. That didn't happen. So he asked me yesterday, Freddie, are you not going to pay your debts? Mm-hmm. And I told him I have to do it on my show.
3: Yes.
4: And he said yes. Here I am. But remember, I had lost the jersey.
3: Yes, you did.
4: I was trying to find some pants I'm trying to wear this weekend, and I happened to look under my kid's bed, and there was my brother's jersey. I don't know how it got up there.
3: Yeah.
4: Along with gum, empty Capri Sun containers, empty chip bags, empty candy wrappers, and like, I would say probably two outfits for my son and one outfit for my daughter. Underwear, socks, all that nonsense underneath their beds. I said, man, just the damn trash can is literally like 3 feet away. Uh-huh. Just throw it in the trash can.
3: Right.
4: Well, they said no. They want to throw it because they're not supposed to be eating it. That's why.
3: That's why. That the best hiding place that they're hoping is a place that you won't look. I'm with you. I'm trying to figure out how the jersey got up there. So underneath the bed.
5: So, HD, did you find your pants?
4: No, I never found the pants.
3: What he went looking for is still hidden involving the pants for this weekend.
4: It was a whole bunch of dust on this jersey, though. I'll say that. Because
3: it looks clean, though.
4: Like on the hardwood, because I washed it.
3: Good for you.
4: Yeah, I washed it. I went and got it out of the dryer. I was going to wear it the entire show.
3: Right.
4: But I was waiting for it to dry. That's why I just now went and got it.
3: There's nothing wrong with that. The fact that you've come along and come over to the dark side, it's just very refreshing for me and Shannon Penn as Knicks fans. Exactly. I've had to hear this song for the last month without any kind of edits from you and E-Dog. No New York, no. It's been fantastic and glorious since game three of that Hawks series that the Knicks have not lost a game since, that this has been the song of choice on the afternoon cool known as Freddie and Harry. Give yourself a hand, Freddie
4: Coleman.
3: Well,
4: I guess I can also root for the Knicks. You know, keep it in the family. My brother's son, Tony Douglas Jr., he is a huge Knicks fan. He was born in New York as well. Okay. My brother was up there playing for the Knicks. So, you know, Jalen Brunson outside my brother is his favorite player. So, through and through, man. So
3: Right. Let's
4: go, New York. I expect you to be in the NBA Finals. I expect you to bring that championship back to New York for the first time since 1973.
3: Wow.
4: I may even go up there to the parade, Freddie.
3: Wait
4: to cheer him on.
3: You expect all of a sudden now you want to support our team? I expect that the Knicks will go to the NBA Finals. I expect that the Knicks will break that whole chasm of not winning a championship. We don't need your expectations. We don't need your expect. We got our own expectations. We don't need that from you, Mr. Hawk, Mr. Falcon, that is Harry Douglas, even if you are wearing a jersey with the New York Knicks on it. A lot of people, it seems the prevailing sentiment is that this is going to be a series that the Knicks are going to win. Some have predicted 5 games. I'm not going that far. I think they'll win it in 6. But is it going to be a case of, you're saying 4? You're saying a sweep?
4: Yeah, start my game one tonight. I believe the Knicks are going to come out. They're going to win that thing by 20, 25 points. They're going to sweep the Cleveland Cavaliers, and then they're going to be waiting on who they're going to play in the NBA Finals from the Western Conference, because I do believe that's either going to go 6 or 7.
3: Right.
4: San Antonio versus OKC.
3: Okay.
4: But the Knicks are going to do exactly what they've done all postseason long. They're going to be well-rested, and they're going to be waiting to play the winner of the Western Conference Finals.
3: Okay, so if that's going to happen or not going to happen, will it be a Spider Mitchell series or a Jalen Brunson series with both of these two that are going to be head up against each other starting night in game one of the Eastern Conference Finals in Madison Square Garden?
4: Freddie, I'm going with the guard play, obviously, between Spider Mitchell and Jalen Brunson, but I'm going the New York side of things. Okay. I think Jalen Brunson, because there's no one that I can think of that can guard Jalen Brunson consistently and stop him in a 7-game series. I just don't think that's happening. And I think what's also can get lost in the shuffle, this newfound offense for the New York Knicks that they run offensively, the ball movement, the passing, the cutting, how committed will the Cleveland Cavaliers be defensively? Because when you have a whole bunch of offensive players, your attention to detail better be on point 24/7 while you're guarding your opponent. That's not what I see from the Cleveland Cavaliers. It's not like a Oklahoma City or a San Antonio Spurs.
3: Right.
4: You got guys over there, James Harden, who might take a possession off or who might guard 10 seconds within the shot clock, but for the other 14 gets lazy. You can't have that going against the New York Knicks, because anybody any given day, especially with OG coming back being healthy, anybody can beat you. And Carl Anthony Towns being an orchestrator and assisting the basketball and making the right play has been at the forefront of everything that they've done offensively in this postseason.
3: Here's why I believe the Spider Mitchell series, because I go by what I saw in game 7 against the Detroit Pistons. When he got in touch with his inner and outer Spider-Man, Detroit couldn't match up. He was making plays for everybody. Evan Mobley, he was unleashed. Jared Allen, another terrific game 7 like he had versus the Toronto Raptors, was tremendous. Sam Merrill off the bench, getting those wide open looks in the 3-point line, making 5 3-pointers. When he's not Spider Mitchell, when he's not Spider Donovan, that puts a lot of pressure on James Harden. And that's a place you do not want to be if you're the Cleveland Cavaliers, because we've seen a guy who's going to go into the Pro Basketball Hall of Fame has not been a proven player performer to the level that you need to see that. And with Donovan Mitchell about to play in his first conference finals, after knocking on that door, after getting Evice to join the party that he was not a part of playing basketball, you finally get a chance to do that against the team that you grew up rooting for as a young man in New York before you went to Louisville, then to the Utah Jazz, and now the Cleveland Cavaliers. I still think there's a little bit of Donovan Mitchell looks over at Jalen Brunson and says, that should be me. They should have signed me. They should have waited for me. I wanted that me to be over there, but the Knicks believed in Jalen Brunson, and he's been able to completely justify that faith that nobody saw coming from Jalen Brunson. If you're Donovan Mitchell playing in your hometown, you do not want to come across as a ragamuffin. You're hoping to drag your team across the finish line, get to the NBA Finals, and keep the Knicks out of the NBA Finals. This has all the makings of fair, unfair, better or worse, being a Spider Mitchell series, especially all that he's bringing into it for the first time in the conference finals.
4: Eric, to close out this segment, I need your assistance, but please, no, could you help me out?
3: You got to enlist a Brooklyn Nets fan to
4: what's
3: help
4: that? What's that New York song again? Can you play that song for me, man?
3: Here we go. Say go!

0: We are the New York Knicks. We are the New York Knicks.
1: They're red hot. It just sounds so
0: red hot. They got a lot of rest.
1: It just sounds so insincere.
0: They got a lot of rest.
1: It just sounds so insincere coming from both of you.
2: No, Russ, we ain't gonna bust.
1: It just sounds so insincere from a Hawks fan and a Nets fan.
2: We're not gonna do what, Eric?
1: Exactly.
0: He is on his own with that one.
1: All of a sudden you team up and then you just flat leave him to deal the whole wrath of Shannon Penn. That didn't take long.
2: I can't just bust a rhyme over here? Come on.
1: You talk, I was with you busting a rhyme, but you know, your DMC to your run bailed on you. He started his own group when it comes to Harry Douglas. He started his own group. Like we mentioned, we take you up to coverage at 7:30 Eastern time. Game one of the Eastern Conference Finals. New York Knicks on one side hosting the Cleveland Cavaliers. We'll have that coverage after we're done here in the afternoon cool, known as Freddie and Harry. With the Knicks fan, that is Harry Douglas. I am Freddie Coleman. And how would you best describe what you saw last night, that historic performance by Victor Wembanyama, leading the Spurs to a game one victory over the Oklahoma City Thunder? 888-ESPN, 888-729-3776. We can't wait to hear from you, and definitely you on Freddie and Harry on ESPN Radio, the ESPN app, and don't forget about us on ESPN Plus.
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14: 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Amber and Ian,
16: you did let me know that I got conned by my daughter.
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1: On the City Play Day, getting ready for game one between the Knicks and Cavaliers. 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And don't forget about us on ESPN Plus. But plenty of conversation still to be had about game one last night. Victor Wembanyama, 41 points, 24 rebounds. The youngest player to do that in a playoff game in the history of the NBA. Spurs win game one, 122-115 over the Oklahoma City Thunder. How'd you best describe what you saw from Victor Wembanyama and the Spurs? One of our favorites is Big Al in Houston. Big Al, describe what you saw from Victor Wembanyama and the Spurs last night winning game one.
39: What's up, my brothers? You know what time it is, MSG tonight. But, Harry, you got to let me know about Sunday 8:20 for them Baltimore Ravens coming to Houston or coming to Atlanta, because I'm coming if you're going to meet up with a brother. But getting back to last night, I was blessed. My incredible wife took me to the Cup for my 66th birthday.
1: All right.
39: And I saw him play last night. Man, let me tell you, he went in there knowing He was going to put it all on the table, and he did exactly. The dude is amazing. I'm excited for his future. But go Knickerbockers.
0: Oh, gosh. Big Al, I will definitely let you know if I'm here. That's a Sunday night football game, right? The Baltimore Ravens and the Falcons? Not a Monday night. Yeah, Sunday night football game.
1: Sunday night football, yeah.
0: I'll let you know if I'm home, bud, so we can meet up and stuff and take some pictures, maybe even go, you know, eat some dinner or something.
1: Yeah.
0: I don't drink. I drink that RK zero proof, you know what I mean? Zero alcohol, zero calories. But I can even share the RK with you if you would like to have some of that. Or if you want a 5-hour energy, I can make sure you get live. With no surprise.
1: You two just kill me. Rennell in Arkansas, one of our new favorites. Wu Pig. Rennell, how would you best describe what you saw from Victor Wembanyama with that historic performance leading San Antonio to a game one victory over Oklahoma City?
2: Well, this may sound a little cliche-ish, but I remember playing a game called NBA Live back in the day, and I used to make a cat on my Cleveland Cavaliers who was 7'5", hitting threes and hitting shots. He looked like a creative player, okay, to be honest. He looked like somebody literally made him on NBA Live and said, poof, let's make him in real life, and this is what we're seeing. This is amazing, but I'm going to say go Cavs. Cavs in five, baby.
1: Ooh, okay.
2: Y'all have a great day.
1: All right, Cavs in five.
3: I respect that from Ronnell. He
1: so
3: will not
1: I.
3: make the show for the rest of the week, but
1: okay, he's
0: well,
1: on
0: no,
1: the ban
0: no,
1: list.
0: No. We are
4: equal opportunity.
0: Men
4: okay,
0: of the
4: Cavs fans get to call
0: exactly.
4: in. Okay,
0: hey, they get to
4: I'll
0: call in whenever
4: the phone,
0: they
4: Ronnell.
0: Want to.
1: You can
0: Me
1: answer
0: too,
1: the phone,
0: Ronnell.
1: But Shannon has
0: I tell
1: seniority.
0: Somebody to take over my duties while I answer the phones.
1: Yeah, you lie. You're not doing that.
0: Nope.
1: You lie. Cliff in the great state of Connecticut, the Nutmeg State. Cliff, how'd you best describe last night you saw for Victor Wembanyama and the Spurs beating Oklahoma City in double overtime in game one?
5: What's up, fellas? This is my first time calling. I'm normally at work. This is my first time calling. I love you guys. You guys are the best thing in sports media, period, hands down.
1: Thank you, brother.
5: That being said, I'm a Celtics fan. I don't got a nickel in this quarter. But Freddie, you got hyped at a call a little while back because of what he said about Wembanyama. Listen, Freddie, I think you got tight because I believe that you know that whatever team come out the West, the Knicks ain't got a chance. I'm so sorry to tell you that.
1: Carry on. Continue.
5: God bless the Queen. Knicks ain't got a chance. Hey, listen, I love you guys, man.
1: Much love back to you, Cliff. The one thing that I'll back up Cliff about, and he's talking about Richie in Los Angeles, that he predicted this, and I knew where Richie was going. But the one thing that I hope will be the case that we are seeing something, maybe the beginning of a transcendent player. But we still don't know exactly what that greatness is going to look like. There may be no ceiling involving Victor Wembanyama based on the early returns. But HD, you and I both know this game can be a very cruel game when you have something and you believe you have it. And then you don't know what it's going to look like because tomorrow never knows. We were talking about Ja Morant being a potential transcendent player. For the Memphis Grizzlies. Now, granted, not coming from the same circumstance as Victor Wembanyama. I'm just saying sports can change like that in a second. I want the best Victor Wembanyama because I love watching him play, and he's a potential transcendent player. But to predict where he's going to go, that's just a guessing game more than a knowing game involving him because he doesn't know.
0: I think most importantly, like, I would say this. The good man upstairs, when you're not aligned properly, he has his way of halting things. This game would also humble you. Sports will humble the hell out of you. I've learned that personally. So, but Victor Wembanyama, he's on the right path, and I love the way he started. He's gotten better every single year. He's unguardable. Doris Burke next, ESPN NBA analyst.
1: No doubt. She'll say, talk about what she saw from Victor Wembanyama and get us ready for Knicks and Cavs. Next on ESPN Radio, and this is ESPN Plus.
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11: Here's your ESPN Radio Tri-State forecast. Cloudy skies expected this afternoon with daytime highs approaching 67. Mainly cloudy skies expected tonight, lows level off around 43. Daytime highs approaching 63 tomorrow, mainly clear skies. Currently, it's 61 degrees. I'm staff meteorologist Jennifer Wojcicki on ESPN Radio, AM 1590 WPVL.
12: It's like it's trending with Wemby. It's early as hell, and I know everybody's going to overreact today. But when it comes to the prospects of the San Antonio Spurs actually winning a title, what they did last night, incredible.
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20: I'm Christine Lisi. Chiefs receiver Rashee Rice sentenced to 30 days in jail after testing positive for marijuana in violation of the terms of his probation for his role in a crash that left multiple people injured on a Dallas highway 2 years ago. One day after the Spurs and Thunder kicked off the NBA's West Finals with a double overtime thriller, the Knicks welcomed the Cavaliers in Game 1 of the East Finals. 7:30 Eastern ESPN Radio, 8 Eastern ESPN. New York's 7-game winning streak has coincided with running the offense through Karl Anthony Towns. And how Cleveland plays Cat is one thing to keep an eye on as the series begins, says ESPN NBA analyst Amon Shumpert.
22: The Cavaliers are equipped to guard a Karl Anthony Towns, but the gifts that Karl Anthony Towns have with shooting the ball, as well as being able to throw that late pass, his ability to make sure that the floor stays balanced, the ball moves side to side, and that Jalen Brunson can pick his spots to be dangerous and get downhill.
20: Baseball Yankees ace Gerrit Cole makes his season debut and return from Tommy John surgery Friday versus Tampa.
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13: There's no Mr. Nice Guy when it comes to playoff basketball. Mm-hmm. Because all that tough guy stuff that we've seen from the Detroit Pistons in the regular season. We haven't seen it in the playoffs.
1: No, we have not.
13: So all of a sudden, it just disappears. So you telling me you're a magician? You've been tricking me the entire year. You had us thinking that you were the bad boy Pistons 2.0. You've been tricking us. Houdini.
3: I come and I go. Catch me or I go. Houdini.
2: This is Freddie and Harry.

0: Here's Harry Douglas. I'm Freddie Coleman. You put us together. You have the best show on your radio. It is the Afternoon Cool, known as Freddie and Harry, and we are here, presented by Progressive Insurance. Appreciate you joining us on the ESPN app, SiriusXM Channel 80, as well as tune in and always tell that smart speaker to play ESPN Radio. Knicks fans, where you at? Cavs fans, where you at? What do you think about your team? Make a prediction about the upcoming Eastern Conference Finals that start tonight at 7:30 Eastern Time. Who do you got winning the series? Let us know at 888-SAY-ESPN, 888-729-3776. It's always great to talk with one of our favorites. She's not an F-O-F-H, a friend of Freddie Harry. She's an S-O-F-H, a sister of Freddie Harry. She's the great Doris Burke, ESPN NBA analyst. She'll be at Madison Square Garden tonight on the call, Dave Pasch and Vanessa Richardson for Game 1 of the Eastern Conference Finals between the Knicks and the Cleveland Cavaliers. And Doris, before we get to that, our question's gotten a lot of great reaction based on last night's Game 1 of the Western Conference Finals. How would you describe what you saw from that historic performance of Victor Wembanyama leading the Spurs to a double overtime victory in Game 1 versus Oklahoma City?
1: Well, I don't know about you guys, but that was one of the best NBA games I have ever watched in my life. And we have the good fortune of covering San Antonio multiple times en route to this spot. And what is remarkable to me is how he changes not only the geometry of the floor, but the minds of his opponents. How many times last night did Oklahoma City navigate, get 2 feet in the paint, and either decide this is probably not a great decision for me and have to turn around and make a kick-out pass, or, you know, take on the challenge and end up getting it sent back in the wrong direction? Guys, I have had the incredible good fortune of seeing the likes of LeBron James and Stephen Curry, Kevin Durant, Luka Doncic. This guy is unlike anything I have ever seen. His ability at that size to have the lateral speed to be able to turn 180 degrees, he might be on one box blocking a shot and somehow the ball is pinging around to the opposite side of the floor and you don't think there's any possible way he can get to the basketball and he finds a way to it. That was just so much fun to watch. I know you guys are two huge basketball fans. It had to be incredible for you to watch as well.
2: It was. I didn't want it to end. And to your point, Doris, Oklahoma City shot 36.9% from the floor when Wemby was on the court. When he was off of the court, they shot 58.8%. So a drastic difference. I want to touch on Shai Gilgeous-Alexander, who won his second MVP in a row. He struggled last night, 7-for-23 from the field. What are some adjustments you feel like he needs to make moving forward in order to combat what this defense of San Antonio is posing to him?
1: Yeah, I feel like this has been almost a postseason-long aberration for Shai. He has had his good games, but if you think about it, he's the first guard in the history of the league to average 30 and 55% shooting. But, you know, he has spent a lot of time out of rhythm. Now, listen, some of that is San Antonio's defense. But some of this is just Shai missing shots that he typically makes. I can't remember what his two-point percentage on the year was, but it was absurd. Like, you know, the combination shooting, incredible. He is, as you know, judicious with his three-point shot. He takes it in his comfort spots. I am so used to him two-pointing teams to death. I think about the NBA Finals last year where how many times did Indiana get him along that baseline, 12 to 15 feet, and you think that's the dead zone. And Shai made tough two after tough two after tough two. So I'm curious. I thought there was some great play calling from Mark Degno to get Wemby out of the paint in critical junctures. You saw that in one of the late Shai drives. But I'm wondering if this is just sort of, you know, a tough time for Shai not to be as efficient as we are accustomed to.
0: Well, it's great to have Doris Burke, ESPN NBA analyst in on the socials. Hey, DB, joining us on Freddie and Harry, the Afternoon Cool on ESPN Radio, the ESPN app, and SiriusXM Channel 80. Doris will be on the coverage tonight with Dave Pasch and Vanessa Richardson for Game 1 of the Eastern Conference Finals at Madison Square Garden between the New York Knicks and the Cleveland Cavaliers. And when it comes to the Knicks, Doris, they've gotten so much attention, deservedly so, on a 7-game winning streak with this Sacramento Golden State type of offense with Carl Anthony Towns at the hub and everybody's being able to play off of that, him being a playmaker. What has been a secret sauce that has allowed this offense to really be that effective since they were down 2-1 to Atlanta and they have not lost a game since being down in that series?
1: Well, I just want you guys to consider how much the script has flipped for the New York Knicks, because we spent an awful lot of time this season trying to analyze Karl Anthony Towns and why he didn't fit in the New York offense and why he looked miserable at times this season, right? And now we are talking about, oh, he's the hub of their offense. And here's the dynamic that you have to contend with when you're talking about Karl Anthony Towns. He is, as he likes to say, one of the best shooting big men we've ever seen. So he's going to stretch you to three. He also, to me, is so dynamic as a driver and is probably the most underplayed part of what he does. I mean, if you allow that guy to get downhill, he goes with a decisive mindset and a physicality that's impressive. And so now you add this, and they're getting a lot of back cuts on their flex actions and everything. And give the guys around him credit, right? The number of cut layups and dunks that Karl Anthony Towns is able to find guys, Mikal and OG and everybody that's willing to make the back cut is significant. So he's been incredible. Here's what I wonder. Mm-hmm. Obviously they've had an extended period of time off. They shot the ball incredibly well throughout the postseason. Are they due for a regression? And opposite, you look at a Cleveland team who Donovan Mitchell has had some big time, obviously, performances in the playoffs. This is the first time on this stage for Donovan, and he's obviously a local kid, but he's only 31% from three. So are the Knicks due for a little bit of a regression, and is Cleveland due for a little bit of an ascension in terms of their shooting? That's one thing I'm watching.
2: I know tonight OG Anunoby, he's going to return to form back in the starting lineup. I really feel like this entire playoffs, he has played well along with Karl Anthony Towns. What are you expecting from OG, and do you think he's going to have a setback after missing the last few games of the 76ers series?
1: So at 6:40, I'm about to do a SportsCenter hit, and I specifically asked to talk about OG Anunoby. That's how big a swing piece I think he is in this series, guys. And not only that, the Knicks have real aspirations for a title. OG Anunoby, as you know, because of his size and strength and lateral speed and physicality, he can guard basically 1 through 4, right? If you need him in a pinch, he can guard up. You need him to handle Donovan Mitchell or James Harden, he could do both of those things. And he's in the middle of what has been the best offensive stretch of his career. He is a huge, huge swing piece. If he can return at the level he was after missing these last couple of games, it changes the dynamic to me, because it raises the ceiling of the New York Knicks.
0: One guy that raised his ceiling and his team ceiling happened in Game 7 for the Cleveland Cavaliers against Detroit. Donovan Mitchell, when he activated and detonated, Detroit could not keep from making plays for himself or for other people. I think it's more about a series about Donovan Mitchell compared to Jalen Brunson of the New York Knicks, Doris. What do you think?
1: So, listen, Donovan, as I talked about, his prior playoff experience is huge. Fourth quarter this year, 513 points, led all players in the NBA. 224 threes, he's 10th. He's got that, you know, right to left cross with the high carry move that gets him by a lot of guys.
0: Mm-hmm.
1: I am so anxious to see, can he get his three ball going above the 31% he's been shooting at, because he is so dynamic as an athlete and a downhill driver. And obviously James changes things for him, right? The acquisition of James Harden means, okay, unless they're staggering the minutes, what does Donovan have an opportunity to do? To focus exclusively on his greatest strength, which is put the ball in the basket. So I'm excited to see him play here. I think he is anxious to rise to the moment, and he certainly has the physical attributes to do it. But this is the first time on this stage. Let's see what he's got.
2: Doris, one more before we let you go. When you look at the bigs, Karl Anthony Towns and Mitchell Robinson versus the bigs, Jared Allen and Evan Mobley of the Cleveland Cavaliers. Now, I thought the bigs for Cleveland, they did not allow Detroit to punk them and big boy them off of the basketball court. How do you think that's going to go in this series, going against a Mitchell Robinson who's known for his physicality and a Karl Anthony Towns who's really tapped into it this postseason?
1: Well, Mitchell Robinson, they're going to have to find a way to keep him off the boards, because his rebounding per minute against Cleveland is obscene. So they need to find a way. But that's obviously in spot minutes. In the one win that Cleveland had in the three-game series, Jared Allen had 19 points on 7-for-8 shooting and 10 rebounds. And think about what Evan Mobley can do on the defensive end of the floor, right? He was fourth in blocks. He was fourth in contested shots, seventh in effective field goal percentage allowed, fourth in points per isolation against. Like, Don't sleep on last year's Defensive Player of the Year. So those two bigs are critical. To me, there's got to be physical and mental toughness shown. They've got to be locked in. You know, there's been points in Kenny Atkinson's career coaching the Cavs where he's lifted Jared Allen in the fourth quarter, either out of frustration or out of bad, you know, matchups. But Jared Allen was terrific in the one win by Cleveland, and both guys were terrific. And they're going to need him to be great here in this series, no question.
0: Well, if they're half as great as Doris Burke is calling the game, then it's going to be trouble for my Knicks and good for the Cleveland Cavaliers. She will be on the call tonight and all series, along with Dave Passman and Vanessa Richardson for the Eastern Conference Finals. Doris, always great to catch up with you. Enjoy the game like we know you will, and take care and be well, my friend.
1: Thanks for having me, guys. Appreciate it.
0: Always great to have Doris Burke, ESPN NBA analyst, part of the NBA on ESPN Radio. All the postseason action that you want, you need, from the Eastern Conference Finals to the Western Conference Finals and all the way to the NBA Finals. It is presented by Gusto on the ESPN Radio and the ESPN app. He is Harry Douglas. I'm Freddie Coleman. I always appreciate you joining us on the Afternoon Cool, known as Freddie and Harry on ESPN Radio, the ESPN app, and don't forget about us on Sirius XM Channel 80 HD. Not that it bothers me, because people have a right to their opinion, but a lot of people believing the Cleveland Cavaliers are not going to win this series. If you believe or don't believe, 888-SAY-ESPN, 888-729-3776. Someone predicted 5. I think you were trolling by saying 4. I believe the Knicks are going to win this series. I think it's going to be a 6-game series because Donovan Mitchell is going to have an impact. Evan Mobley is going to make some plays here and there. There's always an unsung hero that's going to show up and have an impact on a basketball game. That'll be enough to maybe get a game or two. I don't think Cleveland wins the series, but it is not going to be an easy series for the New York Knicks.
2: Yeah, and I know the Knicks have had a lot of rest leading into this Eastern Conference Finals for a second year in a row, Freddie, but it is something to say about a team that has been consistently playing basketball. I thought we seen that a little bit last night. A lot of people thought the San Antonio Spurs, they were going to be gassed, they were going to be tired because Oklahoma City had all the rest. And we've seen those young men from a mental and also a physical standpoint tap into another dimension and be able to get it done. I think the key catalyst is going to be Donovan Mitchell for the Cleveland Cavaliers. It has to be because he's the best player. If Donovan is having an off night, does Cleveland have enough for everyone else to step up and make up for where they're deficient on that night?
0: That's
2: the question. And I think that has a lot to do with the bigs as well, too, right?
0: Yeah.
2: Evan Mobley, if he's tapped in and really, you know, taking on the challenge of Carl Anthony Towns with Mitchell Robinson, Jared Allen, if he's running around like an antelope over there in Africa because he has long legs and he can just get up and down the floor, then Cleveland, they have an opportunity. I'm not going to say in this entire series. I'm just talking game one, because I firmly believe if Cleveland, if you look at the series ahead, then you are already making a mistake. You have to look at these games individually as they are and take one at a time.
0: Yeah, because the Knicks did that against the Atlanta Hawks, down 2-1, and against the Philadelphia 76ers getting that sweep. If anything, the second best scorer for the Cleveland Cavaliers, in my opinion, can't be James Harden. It's got to be Evan Mobley.
2: 1,000%.
0: Because I don't trust James Harden to do that in a playoff situation. I've seen that failure happen time and time again, where he's had his moments and flights of fancy, and then he completely disappears. He didn't exactly disappear in game 7. He didn't shoot the ball well, but at least he made an effort to make plays for other people. He committed to the defensive end, because plenty of times, HD, we've seen if he's not to a great start offensively, then you're playing 5-on-4 at both ends. They weren't playing 5-on-4 in the defensive end, and even though he did not shoot the ball well, they weren't playing 5-on-4 in the offensive end. But if you're Evan Mobley, with the kind of ability to make plays inside and outside, taking big guys off the dribble, he can attack the offensive boards, he's a really good rim protector along with Jared Allen, we know what kind of talent that he's been able to possess. If he unlocks that, that could be better for Cleveland than waiting for James Harden, hoping that James Harden is going to deliver in a playoff conference final situation.
2: I would say on another level too, like Freddie, when you think about like marriage counseling, right? And you have the two people in there. What is one of the main things the therapist says that you must have in that relationship?
0: Communication.
2: So as I'm talking about the Cleveland Cavaliers, you better communicate defensively. There's no such thing as over communicating.
0: Right.
2: Because like Doris Burke just alluded to, as we just had her own, there are too many times in the Philadelphia 76ers series when the Knicks were playing them, or in the Atlanta Hawks series, where I seen guys wide open for layups. This is the NBA now. This is the Eastern Conference Finals. You better talk it over. You better over communicate and make sure the Knicks don't get chippies, because if they get chippies, that means they're running that score up as well, too.
0: One of our favorites is Magic in Illinois at 888-729-3776. That's 888-SAY-ESPN. Magic, game one happening tonight at Eastern Conference Finals between the New York Knicks hosting the Cleveland Cavaliers. Magic, who do you have winning the series and why?
3: Well, what's up, guys? How you doing? FC, what's up, man?
0: What's going
3: HD,
0: on?
3: How you doing? HD, how was the race, the derby? How was the derby, man?
2: Yeah.
3: I know you enjoyed yourself.
2: It was outstanding. My wife picked the winning horse, too. So she
0: really?
2: won a little bit of change.
0: All right, now.
3: Okay, a little something. Okay.
2: Yeah.
3: Okay, that's good. But, hey, as Doris said, she hit on some great points. FC, I'm going with your Knicks. I told SP I'm going with your Knicks to get to the finals. I had them get into the finals in game four of the Atlanta series. That changed everything. That the coach did a great job of making a change, going to a point center. And they've been flying ever since. Now, they beat my Philadelphia 76ers, which, you know, we didn't have.

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1: Here's your ESPN Radio Tri-State Forecast. Cloudy skies expected this afternoon with daytime highs approaching 67. Mainly cloudy skies expected tonight, lows level off around 43. Daytime highs approaching 63 tomorrow, mainly clear skies. Currently, it's 61 degrees. I'm staff meteorologist Jennifer Wojcicki on ESPN Radio, AM 1590 WPVL.
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3: We've been talking about can the Spurs skip steps for the majority of this season, and I think with game one in the Western Conference Finals, it's an emphatic yes. And we have to acknowledge what we are actually watching. Right. I mean, there are very few players in the history of the NBA that we would say skipped steps when it comes to contending and winning a championship. Guys that won titles as the best player on the team within their first 3 years. I mean, it's a short list. Bill Russell, Kareem Abdul-Jabbar, Magic Johnson, Larry Bird. That's where we're at. And all of those guys are top 10 players all time. That's where this thing feels like it's trending with Wemby. It's early as hell. And I know everybody's going to overreact today, but when it comes to the prospects of the San Antonio Spurs actually winning a title, what they did last night, incredible.
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11: I'm Christine Lisi. The countdown continues for tip-off of Game 1 of the Eastern Conference Finals for the Knicks and Cavaliers. Tonight also marks the first Conference Finals appearance for Cleveland star Donovan Mitchell. He certainly is one key for the Cavaliers, but not their only one, points out ESPN NBA analyst Chinea Gwumike.
12: This team, like, if they're going to have any chance, it's not just Don. 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
11: 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NFL Chiefs receiver Rashee Rice sentenced to 30 days in jail after testing positive for marijuana in violation of the terms of his probation for his role in a crash that left multiple people injured on a Dallas highway 2 years ago. Baseball. Yankees ace Gerrit Cole will make his season debut and his first major league start since Tommy John surgery Friday versus Tampa Bay.
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0: to get you ready for game one of the Eastern Conference Finals between the Cleveland Cavaliers and the New York Knicks. All day long, we've been playing music from the great city of Cleveland and New York on the afternoon cool edition of Freddie and Harry with Harry Douglas and Freddie Coleman on Sirius XM Channel 80, as well as tune in always to that smart speaker to play ESPN Radio. So who do you got to win the Eastern Conference Finals that gets started tonight? We take you up until game one coverage at 7:30 Eastern time, which means you get a little extra Freddie and Harry, because extra Freddie and Harry is good for your soul. It's good for the show. And damn it, we know it's good for the country at 7:30 Eastern time. And we have Brendan Haywood on the show about 2 hours ago as an NBA champion, also creator of The Tallest Tales. He had this to say about who could decide the Eastern Conference Finals. And it won't be the two stars.
1: I think that Batman and Batman for both teams, Jalen and Donovan, they're going to play great. Who's going to play the best between Harden and Cat? Because these are the two guys that they have sometimes. They have the history of, hey, the playoffs aren't nearly. Harden has all those game sevens and those moments where we just don't know what happened to him. Cat has this history of picking up silly fouls and fouling out of games.
2: I will say this about James Harden. It's hard to sit up here and just say that James Harden is going to be consistent throughout the Eastern Conference Finals, knowing his history. What I would say about James Harden, if he can win you a game or two, you would take it if you're Cleveland.
0: Absolutely.
2: If he can win you a game or two, because I like to put the spotlight on the others, and that's the Max Strus's, the Jared Allen's, the Sam Merrill's, the Dennis Schroeder's, who comes in the ball game and orchestrate things, not just offensively, but can be a pest defensively as well, too. He's going to pick up full court. So I'm looking at those others outside of the big name players that can really alter this series, especially for the Cleveland Cavaliers.
0: The one thing that'll be an advantage for Cleveland, in my opinion, when it comes to James Harden, that you don't have to rely on him to do that, what you just said, to win a game or two in a series. When you had to rely on him when he was the lead guy or one of the lead guys, it just never seemed to work out in critical situations. As long as it doesn't get to that point, Cleveland can rely on Donovan Mitchell, because if he's having a big game, that means everybody else is having a big game. If James Harden is having a big game, a lot of that used to be scoring. Can you find that balance? You can't expect 30 to 35 point explosions. I don't think he's that kind of player anymore when it comes to James Harden. But he gives you like 20 and 15 assists. That means he is punishing the Knicks defenders and punishing the inside game, which will lead to a lot of open looks to guys cutting to the basket or spraying the ball outside to the snipers for the Cleveland Cavaliers.
2: To be honest, Freddie, from James Harden, if he gives the Cavaliers 17 and 10 or 11 assists, I think that's a win. With the turnovers being two or less, that is a major win, in my opinion, for the Cleveland Cavaliers.
0: Yeah, and if I'm the New York Knicks, I'm going at him every time. I'm not allowing him to on defense or be a help defender. If I got quick guards that can get past him, I'm going to put some fouls on him and reduce his effectiveness if I'm Mike Brown of the Knicks. Chill Will in South Carolina, great to hear from you at 888-729-3776. Chill Will, give us a prediction for Eastern Conference Finals between my New York Knicks and the Cleveland Cavaliers.
3: Ooh, Freddie, I have to break your heart, buddy. I'm going to have to break your heart, man.
0: Okay.
3: So, So I got Cleveland and I think I got him in six because Donovan Mitchell, you know, this is year nine for him. And Utah, you know, he had the early exits and so that. I think he's gonna try to make a point in this playoffs right here. And then go with James Harden, this year is 17. So how many more years are you gonna have left? This is one of his best chances to get a ring. I mean, at least to get a ring and stuff. So that's what I'm going for right there. So
0: My heart's not broken, Chill Will. I always appreciate people's opinions and how they feel about it. I don't think it's going to happen, but my heart is not broken.
2: I am interested to see how Spider is going to play in this entire series, not just in game one.
0: Yeah.
2: But I think he could really, really set the tone if he came out in game one. Mm. Now, I know Wemby scored 41 last night. Man, he come out here in Madison Square Garden, score 45 or 50 points in game one,
0: right,
2: and set the tone in the world's most famous arena, Shannon Penn. Man, you talk about Cavs fans, players, coaches, front office executives, Knickerbocker fans. They're going to be worried a little bit.
4: I don't think so. I think if anything,
0: speak that gospel, Shannon.
4: If anything,
0: shut them down.
4: If anything, the Knicks proved in those 2-1 point losses to the Hawks in the first round is that
0: the Hawks were lucky.
4: Well,
0: period.
2: I doubt that.
4: I don't doubt that. I mean, this is a veteran club.
0: I don't doubt that.
2: Let him finish, Freddie.
0: I'm going to finish my thought first. Your team was lucky to win game two when that Knicks blew a 14-point lead. Please stop. Your team should have been done in five games.
2: Sounds like to me you guys didn't know how to finish early on. You had to learn how to finish throughout the series.
0: Boy, we learned quickly, didn't we?
2: Well, you should be thanking the Hawks.
0: Thank you for what?
2: Harry the Hawk. You should be thanking Harry the Hawk.
0: For being a bunch of patsies? Why should we be thanking your team for?
4: Harry, some of us don't know how to finish early. So back to the point I was making. If we've learned anything from this Knicks club is that they don't panic. And you saw it.
0: Exactly.
4: They could have easily panicked. You have all the reports, everything, everybody panicking after they went down 2-1. And you saw a veteran club come out and establish themselves in game four. No one could have predicted what would have happened in game five, especially in game six. But you saw the club kind of right the ship. And, and even if they went down in this series, I don't see the level of panic.
0: Not
4: from this club.
0: Agree.
4: That's going to be more on the outside noise.
0: Yeah, I completely agree.
2: I do agree with that. Because they are right. Like they were contenders coming into the season. I know they didn't always play like it throughout the regular season, but half of being able to go on a run and win a championship at any level is playing together and playing right at the right time. And for the Knicks, that's exactly what they're doing. They're playing together right, the right way, offensively, defensively. No one cares who gets to shine, and that's what it's about in quest, in my opinion, to winning the championship.
0: See, doesn't it feel better to have the truth come to you and you accept it? Don't you feel better now?
2: It does.
0: Instead of, you know, being you.
2: Underneath, I still am.
0: I know. That's true. No lies detected. Ian in San Antonio, one of our new favorites at 888-729-3776. Ian, thanks for hitting us up on Freddie and Harry on ESPN Radio and SiriusXM Channel 80. He's Harry Douglas. I'm Freddie Coleman. Ian, give us your prediction. Who wins the Eastern Conference Finals between the Knicks and the Cavaliers and why?
3: What's going on, fellas? I'm back, baby. You already know, Knicks and six. Now, I do want to say this, though. I respect Donovan Mitchell, but it's still a team game. And I don't believe in Harden no more. And I do wish I could get a Spurs and Knicks finals. That way I can catch a game or two out here. You know what I mean?
2: Ian, let me ask you a question. If this Eastern Conference finals between the Cavs and the Knicks, if it goes seven games, is there anything within your body that gets nervous if it goes to seven games?
3: Not really, because I think by then, Ananobi will be back, and I think he's going to be the X factor, because Mobley can't stop him, and if we could get Robinson to hit some free throws when it matters, I think we'll be all right.
0: By the way, Knicks medical staff will make a final decision on OG Anunoby after he warms up tonight. That's what Mike Brown, the Knicks head coach, said. Ian Begley from SNY reporting that about OG Anunoby. But the Knicks showed two games without OG Anunoby. They played pretty well. Philadelphia.
2: Deuce McBride.
0: Yeah, Deuce McBride. Landry Shamet in game three. Deuce McBride in game four. Mikal Bridges the entire series. That's why they brought these guys in for the bench. This way, if something happens, someone's not playing well or they're not healthy enough to do it, you know you got more than enough that can overcome that. Cleveland's a clearly better team than Philadelphia. But you know you have a bench that has played and has produced in different moments all season long, especially in the playoffs for the Knicks. Kimberly in Maryland, one of our favorites. We haven't heard from Miss Kimberly in a while.
2: Just where has she been?
0: Well, I'm not her husband, and you're not her father, so you don't ask those kind of questions. Kimberly, give us a prediction, Knicks versus Cavaliers in the Eastern Conference Finals.
2: Take me back to my 90s.
5: But you're very right. Like, I got to do better with you all. Like, y'all going to send out visitation schedules or something with me. Okay. So, on the serious sports fan side, I would say the Knicks have something to prove, and that it would be epic to go ahead and get to those finals. And hey, however, because of the bitter Philly fan that I am, I'm going for the Cavs, and I actually think that they will pull this out. I don't have much faith in Harden at this point, but he's been to this type of dance. But I'm actually just pulling for the Cavs because I'm bitter.
4: All right, Miss Kim, I got a question I gotta ask. Take me through. You're expressive. You've been in this industry. All right, take me through Game 4, Knicks and Sixers. Take me through what your viewing process was for that game when the Knicks came over and took over MSG South Philly. Take me through. What was that experience for you, Miss Kim?
2: I would never treat her that way.
0: Me neither.
5: Thank you, Harry.
0: Me neither.
5: Are we really doing this on the air? You're going to send me back to therapy?
2: I don't want you to do that, Miss Kimberly. I don't want you to relive that at all. I don't want you to do that.
5: Thank you.
2: I don't know why. Why are they doing you like this?
0: Wow. Man, you don't care how low you sound, HD. even Kimberly knows. Even she knows. She saw and heard right through that song and dance that you were trying to give her.
4: And Miss Kim, and before you go, Miss Kim, I just got one thing for you though. Hold on.
6: The Knicks will carry a 7-game win streak into the Eastern Conference Finals.
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0: See, Kimberly, I'm mean, but Kimberly, I'm not even that mean, Kimberly.
1: Cut that damn gibberish off so I can hear Miss Kimberly.
2: Please.
1: I can't believe y'all would do that to this amazing lady.
0: What do you mean, y'all?
2: Thank you. I haven't visited in so long, and this is the treatment I get.
0: Miss Kimberly, I'm a mean cuss, but I'm not even that mean. I'm not even that mean.
2: I'm going to get Shannon. Wait till football season.
0: Get him. Miss Kimberly, we always love hearing from Kimberly in Maryland and from you, too. Keep weighing in. 888-SAY-ESPN, 888-729-3776. Who you got winning the Eastern Conference Finals? Are you taking the Knicks with all that pressure or the Cleveland Cavaliers with Donovan Mitchell there in the Conference Finals for the first time in his NBA career? 888-729-3776. 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
0: It is a New York Cleveland City play day. All the music we played today on the afternoon cool known as Freddie and Harry, presented by Progressive Insurance, getting you ready for game one of the Cavaliers versus the Knicks. All the music we played from the great rock and roll city of Cleveland and also my hometown, the Big Apple in New York. We continue to take more of your calls. We'll hear from you in about 10 minutes at 888-729-3776. Who would you like to win the Eastern Conference Finals between the Cleveland Cavaliers and the New York Knicks? 888-ESPN. Meanwhile, it's about to be the most important playoff game that Shai Gilgeous-Alexander has played in his short but really terrific NBA career. The two-time MVP has not looked like the MVP throughout this playoff run. He's had fits of fancy, but not consistent. Last night, he did have a double-double with 24 points, but he had a game worse, minus 15 and plus-minus, 7-23, tied for his most missed field goal attempts in a game this postseason with 16. Shai Gilgeous-Alexander, in the words of Chris Berman, the legendary sportscast of ESPN, what?
31: Exactly what I expected. Fast. They played for very fast. Exactly what I expected in the game. Just got to be better out there. I just try to take what the defense gives me. I think earlier they were heavier in the gaps, and I had a lot of sprays for open shooters. More so, and then I think they loosened up as the game went on, and I was able to find my cracks. Yeah, it's got to be better when I get those cracks, I think.
0: Yeah, he's going to be better in terms of he's not waiting. He's not waiting for Alex Caruso or Jalen Williams, who was terrific his first game back at 26 points and 7 rebounds. Shai Gilgeous-Alexander understands the moment, and the moment is right there for him that if they don't win game two, they're going to lose this series when it comes to Oklahoma City Thunder. He's not going to wait for the moment. He's going to attack the moment. The problem with that is, so will the San Antonio Spurs on defense. Because you made the point, HD, We know he's going to make adjustments. We know Mark Daniel, the head coach of Oklahoma City, will help him out to give him better shots and better places to take those shots. But don't think for one second that Mitch Johnson, San Antonio, is just going to say, yep, that worked in game one. We're confident we don't need a plan B for him in game two.
1: Look, I would also add, like, Shea had an opportunity to shoot some shots that he normally makes as well, too. Don't think for one bit that's not a fatigue factor, because Shea has to play defense on that opposite side for the entire game, every single possession. Because of the guard play of the San Antonio Spurs and what those guys can exploit if you're not on your P's and Q's. So you don't have opportunities throughout this series going down the court on defense to say, man, I can get a blow or a breather here.
0: Mm-hmm.
1: Because a blow or a breather that you think you may have versus this unit in San Antonio will be a wide open three-pointer or a layup to the basket. And the way this series and game one went, double overtime, being lackadaisical one time on defense can probably cost you the game. So I do think he's going to be better moving forward. But I don't want to gloss over the fact that San Antonio did such an amazing job, in my opinion,
0: sure,
1: forcing Shea to get the ball out of his hands while they were on defense and he was on offense, but making him run around and guard guys faithfully on the defensive end for Shea, that is.
0: If I'm Shea Gilgeous-Alexander, I'm getting in touch with my inner Julius from Remember the Titans, and I'm going over to Bird Tier known as Chet Holmgren. Yo, where you at? Because you can't afford that Chet Holmgren being the disappearing man, only attempting 7 field goals after averaging 12 field goals per game throughout the playoffs. And also, by the way, not having the defensive assignment against Victor Wembanyama. If you're Chet Holmgren, if you're Isaiah Hartenstein, if you don't take it personal like Victor Wembanyama is taking it personal against you, then shame on you. You have to make that guy shoot over height, because you can't think that Lou Dort and Alex Caruso will be more than enough to keep that guy under 30 points after getting 41. If you're Chet Holmgren, you better be Bertier and get out there and start kicking some behind like he did and Remember the Titans as a linebacker.
1: Let me keep it real, real with Chet. You can't be a number 2 overall pick in the 2022 NBA draft and be scared of the challenge. You better accept the challenge, because Wemby won't you. You better want him. Wemby 1, Chet 0.
0: Who has a bigger chance at Eastern Conference Finals, Jalen Brunson or Donovan Mitchell? That's next.
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3: Here's your ESPN Radio Tri-State forecast. Mainly cloudy skies expected tonight with lows around 43. Daytime highs approaching 63. Tomorrow, mainly clear skies. Lows level off around 43. Tomorrow night, partly cloudy skies. Right now, it's 59 degrees. I'm staff meteorologist Jennifer Wojcicki on ESPN Radio, AM 1590 WPVL.
0: And the San Antonio Spurs was named MVP and got the trophy before game one. Hakeem Olajuwon thought that trophy belonged to him, and then he went out there and scored 41 points, and the Rockets were on their way to sweeping the San Antonio Spurs. Fast forward to 2026. Guess what happened in game one of the Western Conference Finals? Shea Gilgeous-Alexander gets the MVP award from the NBA. Victor Wembanyama doesn't like it, and then he scores 41 points in the overtime classic. History may not repeat itself, but sometimes, boy, it can rhyme, and it rhymed last night for Victor Wembanyama. In 60 seconds, all that New York Knicks pressure.
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0: If you know a New York Knicks fan, my apologies, number one. Number two, as a New York Knicks fan, I clearly understand why it bothers you that so many Knicks fans are feeling this good about their basketball team, especially what we've seen the last 7 games of their playoff run getting to the Eastern Conference Finals, game one tonight, having home court advantage against the Cleveland Cavaliers. A lot of people wondered, would we see this New York Knicks team in the Eastern Conference Finals, especially in January when they were 2-9 over an 11-game stretch. But when you've been a storied organization in the world's biggest city and you have not won an NBA championship since 1973, many people looking at a heavily favored Knicks team against the Cavaliers saying, you better get to the NBA Finals or else. But you know who's not feeling that pressure? The New York Knicks. Why? Because they dealt it all season long.
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9: 2 games with a hamstring strain, a game-time decision. 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